0: Voting is compulsory in Brazil, including for those living abroad. ABC News Radio spoke to the Consul General of Brazil in New York, Ambassador Adanio Sena Ganem.
1: There are penalties. They are not strong. Normally, if you can justify why you couldn't vote or why you decide not to vote, and then you pay a small fee, and that's it.
0: Polls have the two main candidates neck and neck, and with the polls now closed, a runoff is going to happen in a few weeks. Chris Rock's fourth movie comes out next week, in which he directs, writes, and acts. He stars in Misty Green, played by Slow Horses star Rosalind Alizar. About performing, Chris Rock tells the New York Times, an artist is an egomaniac with an inferiority complex. Wayne Cabot, ABC News.
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0: All right, our final moments. Darlene Graham is with us, current senator, South Carolina, up for a full term against this radical Protect Trans Kids candidate, anti-gun candidate, and a person that wants puberty blockers and hormone therapy for minors. I mean, on X, Protect Trans Kids. This is South Carolina. Can't believe that we're even debating these topics. I'm watching, you know, what's happening in the country, states like Kansas and states like the free state of Florida and states like Texas. And I look at polling every day, even though I'm telling my audience not to look at it. And then I look at this opponent of yours in South Carolina on X, Protect Trans Kids, and biological males should be able to play women's sports, and gun control in the state of South Carolina, and blaming the guns, not the people that are responsible for shooting the gun. And, you know, this white women for Kamala Harris, the problem with white women. What is going on in South Carolina?
1: I don't know, Sean. Can you believe that we're talking about South Carolina? It just blows my mind. The most recent poll that I think came out yesterday, like you, I try not to look at them, but she has me leading by only 1%. And it just blows my mind. I hope that encourages people to really get out and vote, because they can't take for granted that a Republican is going to get in there. They have to show up on election day. But I don't know what is happening. She's talks out of both sides of her mouth. She has ads where she's basically presenting herself as a moderate Republican. She flip-flops on everything. I say she's basically transitioning right before our eyes. But yeah, she's been paid by a gun control group, Everytown USA, almost $200,000. As far as I know, she hasn't been a true practicing pediatrician in a few years. I think she worked part-time for some hospital consulting up here in D.C. for a few years. But, as you know, all of her ads have her in the lab coat, the stethoscope, talking about being a pediatrician, but she hasn't been a practicing pediatrician in a while. I think MUSC let her go because of her radical views on giving kids hormone blockers and helping them prepare for transition surgeries.
0: I mean, I'm just trying to understand. She said the legislation to protect women in sports was shameful. And then she supported gender affirming care, puberty blockers, hormone therapy for minors.
1: She's flip-flopping. She's deceiving the people of South Carolina, but I think the people of South Carolina are much smarter than that. But what I'm also worried about is the Democrats from throughout the country are pouring in millions of dollars to fund her campaign. I mean, she's been sitting there for a year just raising money while we had the primary and the runoff. And so our account has been depleted. She's running ad after ad after ad with these lies. So if the listeners want to go to DarleneGraham.com and chip in just $10 or $20, that would be very helpful, and I'd be very grateful.
0: I mean, these races, don't take it for granted. All of my friends in South Carolina, I don't care if you're a Gamecock, I don't care if you're a Tiger fan, it doesn't matter. This does not represent South Carolinian values, period, full stop. Anyway, DarleneGraham.com if you want to get a hold of her campaign. We do appreciate you, Darlene. God bless you. We're going to watch this race closely, okay?
1: God bless. And I want the voters to know I'm the only conservative running in this race, regardless of what she says. DarleneGraham.com, please. Thank you.
0: All right, Darlene, we appreciate you more than you know. 800-941-SHAWN. Very courageous. Wants to serve her state and our country. I mean, in the worst moment of her life.

0: 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Unbelievable.
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2: Lows level off around 43 tonight under clear skies. Daytime highs approaching 66. Tomorrow, mainly sunny skies. Lows around 54. Tomorrow night, mainly clear. Mainly sunny skies and dry. Tuesday and Wednesday, mid-70s. Tuesday, upper 60s. By Wednesday. From the Weatherology Weather Center, I'm meteorologist Paul Trombley.
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And I think you saw a few minutes ago, you were playing videos of Scott Bessent commenting on it. The straits are opened. There is almost as much oil flowing through the straits now as before this conflict, with the exception of Iranian oil, which is not getting out. If Iran had a nuclear weapon with which it could threaten its neighbors and the world, no one would be able to do anything about the straits. They would be able to control the straits, charge a toll, and decide who got energy and who did not get energy on this planet. That's what they would do if they had a nuclear

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7: 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Toll free, our number is 800-941-SEAN. If you want to be a part of the program, terror in the skies. Israel confirming the attempted hijacking earlier today. Thankfully thwarted. The pilot of a passenger plane flying to Israel stabbed several times by his co-pilot in the cockpit early Wednesday. The aircraft dropped 18,000 feet. Clearly, they have identified this as a terrorist attack in midair. It was a Fly Dubai Boeing flight that was supposed to arrive in Tel Aviv from the UAE, cruising around 34,000 feet. One of the pilots tried to take control in what Israeli sources now have corroborated and confirmed an attempted hijacking, and one pilot trying to stab the other. Basically, an attempt at a 9/11. There are 174 passengers on board this plane, and, you know, they're there during the hijacking in this plane. At that point, they were able to subdue the terrorists. Now, the Prime Minister, Benjamin Netanyahu, by the way, you're in Israel, the greatest wartime Prime Minister you're ever going to get. I'm telling you, he needs to be reelected at the end of October. But anyway, the Prime Minister was told how this hero put this terrorist pilot in a chokehold, which we talk a lot about on this program when I talk about my student time as a mixed martial artist. I do it for exercise. Anyway, you could see the videos, this guy's shirt stained in blood, recalling the moment that he helped subdue this attacker. I quote, "I grabbed the attacker, put him in a chokehold, pulled him out," meaning choked him out, he said at one point.

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18: Lows level off around 43 tonight under clear skies. Daytime highs approaching 66. Tomorrow, mainly sunny skies. Lows around 54. Tomorrow night, mainly clear. Mainly sunny skies and dry Tuesday and Wednesday. Mid-70s Tuesday, upper 60s by Wednesday. From the Weatherology Weather Center.

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keyboard and landed on her own X account. So when we get back, let's do a little history and go back to Eugene Debs. It's the Weekend with Michael Brown. Glad to have you with me. 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It's in Denver with the call letters KOA. KOA. 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Hang tight. I'll be right back.

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0: Facebook, if you use that old quote, somebody like me or somebody like, you know, that does their homework is going to look it up, and then they'll say, I'm going to ignore everything else you said because they never voted on that and they did not adopt that. So let me give you the tools you need. Use what they actually voted for, because it's worse than Resolution 17. Go back to 2021 again. The DSA adopted their first national platform. 818 delegates, 196 against. The section on democracy says this: the nation that holds itself out as the world's premier democracy is no democracy at all. Now, for those of you who have listened to me over the years, you know that I could, well, in fact, I'm going to make a joke about that. The nation that holds itself out as the world's premier democracy is no democracy at all. On its face, I agree with that. But not for the reason that you may think. I agree with that statement, not because of what they really mean, but because they don't understand that this country is not a democracy. This country is a republic. We're a constitutional republic. Yes, we have democratic ideals. We have democratic ideals. But we're not a democracy at all. But that's just a pet peeve of mine. They mean it in the worst possible way. The first demand in that section of their agenda, a new political order through a second constitutional convention to write the founding documents of a new socialist democracy. Okay, what does that mean? A new socialist democracy. Well, you've heard it before. They want to abolish the U.S. Senate. They want to abolish the Electoral College. Then in 2024, just a mere 3 years later, the DSA put out a program that it calls Workers Deserve More. And this one calls for a new democratic constitution that's going to be built on a single federal legislature. One chamber, no Senate, no state standing on equal footing. No founding documents. Now, I've taught law students. You can argue all day about tax rates and the minimum wage, and a lot of people could agree or disagree with me on any of those issues. That's politics, and that's what happens under our current Constitution. You get rid of the Senate, the Electoral College, you've essentially abolished the states, and you've essentially said, we're going to be run by 435 people that just decide everything. Wow. You look at the current 435 members of the U.S. House of Representatives. Huh. You want to be ruled by them? I don't think so. So what is this? This is actually a fight over the Constitution itself. And I'm going to get into that. I'm going to explain that to you. If you haven't subscribed to Substack, go do that. It's at heckofajob.com. Doesn't cost you anything to sign up, and we don't sell your email. Hang tight. This is a fight about the Constitution itself. I'll explain next. Hang tight.
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15: Lows level off around 43 tonight under clear skies. Daytime highs approaching 66. Tomorrow, mainly sunny skies. Lows around 54. Tomorrow night, mainly clear. Mainly sunny skies and dry Tuesday and Wednesday. Mid-70s Tuesday, upper 60s by Wednesday. From the Weatherology Weather Center, I'm meteorologist Paul Trombley.

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The Situation with Michael Brown. Once you find that, hit that subscribe button. Leave a 5-star review because that helps us with their algorithm. And then that will download all 5 days of the weekday program and the weekend program, so you get all 6 days of my broadcast. I'm talking about the Democrat Socialists of America. And I'm doing this because

And some of what we're seeing is anger at who runs the country. And Trump is the Republican Party today, and he's running the country. And I'd be lying to you if I called all of it the hatred of the country. Some of it is. The platform says so. The rest of those young people, though, are up for grabs. And it's easy to think that this is a story out of Brooklyn. It's not. Let me just bring it home to where I'm sitting right now. Don't you dare think that this is just a Brooklyn story. It's The Weekend with Michael Brown. Text lines open, 33103, keyword Mike or Michael. I'll be right back.

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9: From ABC News, I'm Wayne Cabot. All U.S. bombers are being flown home from the British airbase targeted by suspected terrorists last weekend. One of the suspects, a man with dual UK-Iranian citizenship. Britain will no longer house American bombers used since the start of the war to attack Iran. At the same time, about 9,000 more sailors and Marines are headed to the Middle East, with President Trump saying the war will end the easy way or the hard way. ABC's Martha Raddatz in Virginia says the war is impacting voters. 66% telling Quinnipiac they disapprove of the president's handling of it.
10: A retired fighter pilot, Bob Geis, is a two-time Trump supporter, but he does have some misgivings about Trump's rhetoric.
11: There are things that I

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So earlier this morning, I'd taken the dogs on a hike, and I came back, and of course, I had my Diet Coke, and I'm digging through kind of, you know, the way we all do, just kind of mindlessly looking for, is there anything unusual I could talk about today? And I come across a post that just stopped me cold. Quote, the first 3D printed meat is being sold in America. And then underneath it was a list of companies. Lab-grown chicken, lab-grown salmon, then a line saying no law requires the label to tell you your dinner was printed. My first reaction was probably the same as yours. That sounds awful. I got a printer in my home office. There's, in fact, in the studio next to me is the print room. It never works. I bet it's a $10,000 or more printer. It's always out of toner. It's always jammed. People are always messing with it. It's a total screw up. My little printer at home, I bought some cheap, you know, not OEM other cartridges. And because of the way Brother has it set up, the little chip kept rejecting it because I had updated the firmware, and they update the firmware all the time. So you have to keep buying the OEM cartridges. I have yet to find generic cartridges that reliably work. Printers. Oh my gosh. I bet everybody's got a printer story to tell about how it's always screwed up somehow or another. But then the lawyer in me woke up. Before I get mad at something, I like to know, what am I mad about? So I go do the background checks. I dig in and try to find out, okay, here's the post. Is it legitimate? What's behind it? The post is about half right. The half that's wrong is the half that's built to scare you. But the part that ought to bother you, even a little, is not in the post at all. What's actually in the meat case? Let's start with the printer. There is a company now called Stakeholder Foods. Yes, Stakeholder. Not S-T-A-K-E, but S-T-A-K, Stakeholder. Somebody in marketing probably got a bonus for that one. It's based in Israel. Oh, we just talked about Israel. You know, the land of genocide, the apartheid state. No, I'm just kidding. So this Israeli company, it trades on the NASDAQ here in this country, and for years its business was selling printing machines and also ingredient mixes to other food companies. How does that happen? On September 3rd, exactly a month ago now, Stakeholder announced its own brand called Perfecta had hit store shelves across the Northeast. There's a big natural foods distributor called KEHE. KEHE, they're the ones moving this product. Five products, as a matter of fact. A marbled steak, a filet mignon, a chicken breast, salmon patties, and white fish patties. Here's what the Post didn't put in their post. There's no meat in this. Perfecta is a plant-based product. The beef-style cuts are made from soy protein. Now, every product name on that list starts with two words, plant-based. And the fish patties and the burgers in the line aren't even printed. They're extruded, pushed through a mold, the way veggie burgers have been made for years. So, what does the printer do? Picture a cake decorator with one of those piping bags where they squeeze out, you know, the icing.

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Hit that as a preset. And then Monday through Friday from 9 to noon Mountain Time, you can stream the weekday program live, 9 to noon, 850 AM on KOA. Back to Upside. Upside's chicken debuted back in 2023 at a restaurant in San Francisco called the Bar Kren on a $150 tasting menu. Now, that run ended in early 2024, and then Good Meat went on the menu at one of Chef Jose Andre's restaurant in D.C., and that restaurant paused it in September of 2023. I could not find a single restaurant

0: real review by serious people. It's also a review of the company's own homework. Nobody's fed this to a thousand few Americans over 10 years and watched what happened. And the plant-based side, they don't do much better either. The best-known trial lasted 8 weeks. Stanford University ran it. Beyond Meat paid for it. They even supplied the product. So people eating the plant meat had lower levels of a blood marker tied to heart disease. Marion Nestle, a nutrition professor who has spent decades calling out food industry science, made the obvious point. When the company selling the product pays for the study, you want an independent research before anybody hangs a health claim on it. 8 weeks. Now, the people building this industry, I think they would tell you no long-term study is a scare line, and they probably have a point. Nobody's run a 20-year study on Cheetos either. But no long-term data means exactly one thing. Nobody knows. Yet. But it matters what's new. A soy steak is soy, oil, and thickeners. Things that I think people have been eating in one form or another for a long time. It's probably on the ingredients. We just don't know what it means. Lab-grown meat is genuinely a new thing. Real animal cells grown in a way no human being ate until a few years ago. And I'm old enough to remember being told that margarine was the healthy choice. Yeah, so my mom fed us margarine. Most of us did. Margarine, elk, egg yolks, whatever. Whatever health food you were sold that later turned out to be wrong, right? I mean, we know this. So when somebody tells me a brand new food has been fully proven safe, I'd like to see 20 years. Today, nobody's got that. But then, you know we can't resist getting into something else. The politics of this. What are the politics? There's always politics involved in all of this stuff, right? 8 states have banned lab-grown meat. Florida, Alabama, Mississippi, Montana, Indiana, Nebraska, Texas, and South Dakota. Now, South Dakota's where a 5-year moratorium took effect this summer. Now, Texas went in the hardest. Fines up to $25,000 a day, possible felony charges for meat offenders. Texas Ag Commissioner Sid Miller called lab-grown meat a Trojan horse. I suppose if I was a Texas rancher, I'd agree with that 100%. I'm not a Texas rancher, but I tend to agree with it. So Weekend with Michael Brown, lab meat. Have you eaten it? Text me, 33103, keyword Michael Michael. What'd you eat? Why? What was it like? I'll be right back.
1: Keep it right here. You've got The Weekend with Michael Brown.

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10: Lows level off around 43 tonight under clear skies. Daytime highs approaching 66. Tomorrow, mainly sunny skies. Lows around 54. Tomorrow night, mainly clear. Mainly sunny skies and dry Tuesday and Wednesday. Mid-70s Tuesday, upper 60s by Wednesday. From the Weatherology Weather Center, I'm meteorologist Paul Trombley.

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The Situation with Michael Brown. Once you find it, hit that subscribe button. Leave a 5-star review to help us with the algorithm. And then that will automatically download all 5 days of the weekday program and the weekend program. So you get all 6 broadcast days of Michael Brown. I want you to picture a truck stop off an interstate highway. Yesterday afternoon, pick one anywhere. I don't care. Any state you like. A driver climbs down out of the cab, swipes his card, pulls the diesel nozzle off the pump. He's got a long haul ahead, so he's filling 150 gallons. Click, click, click, click, click, except they don't click anymore. The numbers start rolling. AAA had the national average for diesel yesterday at $6.37 a gallon. At that price, 150 gallons comes to what? $955 and some cents? Nearly $1,000 for one fill. Those are real people. They listen to these programs, my week and weekday program, all the time. About the time the driver was hanging the nozzle back up, the president

The United States of America is walking out of the White House to catch a flight to Alabama. Reporters were shouting questions. One of them asked whether a ban on American diesel exports was off the table. The president's answer, quote, "We were never going to do it. Never." Now, the truckers who text me every week have a word for that. I can't say it on radio. 10 days earlier, Trump said the opposite. In the middle of September, Senator Chuck Grassley of Iowa asked the president, asked him to embargo diesel exports. Grassley said, "My farmers are getting hammered every time they fill a tractor." Republicans in tight Senate races piled on. Alaska's Dan Sullivan, the incumbent, not the other Dan Sullivan running against him, said, quote, "American fuel should stay home with Americans." Then on a Monday, September 21st, a White House official told Politico the administration was not considering an export ban. The very next day, the president was in New York for the UN General Assembly. He was sitting down with Zelensky from Ukraine. A reporter asked about diesel again, and his answer again was, and I quote, "I've said let's not send out the diesel. We make a lot of diesel." He said he had called for a ban inside his own administration. Then he said he thought it was going to happen. Then Chris Wright, the energy secretary, said the opposite the same week. According to Reuters, Secretary Wright called an export ban a blunt tool that will not work. Then Interior Secretary Doug Burgum told CNBC he was not at all confident a ban would lower prices. Go this past Wednesday, a Politico reported that, citing five people familiar with the talks, said that the administration was drawing up a 90-day ban. Then the White House denied that. Politico also quoted an industry executive who said the president considered any blowback, well, that's a December problem. A December problem? I translate that meaning after the election. Do you think I'm done? No, because a few days after that, the president told reporters he was still thinking about a diesel ban very seriously. Then the White House went to Europe. Not literally, but they called Europe. As if you can pick up the phone and call Europe. But they called European governments. And they asked them there to open their emergency diesel stockpiles. Germany's answer in so many words? Emergency stocks are for emergencies. A high price is not an emergency. And then came Friday. The G7, now that's us, Canada, Britain, France, Germany, Italy, Japan, agreed to release up to 100 million barrels of oil and fuel for emergency stocks. 4 months, with a big slug of diesel in the first 20 days. That afternoon, Trump, on his way to Alabama, "We were never going to do that." What the hell is going on? I counted at least three policies in 1 week. Now, I cover a lot of energy stories because it used to be part of my practice. Zero Hedge ran the president's two headlines back to back, thinking of it very seriously, and "We were never going to do it." Think about a refinery manager in Port Arthur, Texas. He has to buy crude oil weeks ahead. He has to book the tankers. He has customers in Rotterdam and Santiago who signed contracts. Monday, he's told he can keep shipping. Tuesday, the president says stop. Wednesday, Politico says 90 days. How do you deal with that? How do you plan a month like that? Because markets move on every word. Diesel futures dipped the day the president floated the ban. Buyers overseas started scrambling for other suppliers just on the rumor. Nobody passed a ban. The market reacted as if there was one anyway. Now, the people who want a diesel ban have an argument. It goes down easy. We make a lot of diesel in this country. In August, we shipped a record amount of it overseas, about 1.6 million barrels a day. Most of that went to either Latin America or Europe. Right now, our farmers and truckers are paying record prices. Their argument is keep it here. More diesel at home means a lower price at home. And the law is on their side.
When Congress lifted the old ban on crude oil,

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Hey, welcome back to Leaky with Michael Brown. Glad to have you with me. Text line's open, 33103. Keyword, Michael. Here's another way to read the last 10 days if you've been following this. And I think this is the better way to look at the past 10 days. Europe really needs our diesel badly. French President Macron called a ban a bad decision. And the European Commission went to its American counterparts at the highest level to complain. Then when the White House asked Europe to open its own stockpiles, Germany balked. One week later, the G7 agreed to release 100 million barrels, and the diesel would be up front. Bloomberg reported that the deal came after an intense pressure campaign by the Trump administration, and that the release was seen as

0: production of that component. Everything you're wearing today, at some point, there's an energy, there's an oil and gas component to that. Everything you do this evening, this weekend, you're going golfing, you're going skydiving, you're going mountain climbing, you're going to go hiking, you're not going to do anything but sit on your fat butt all day long and watch TV. Everything comes back to energy. We don't recognize that we have to have so much energy, and the only place to get reliable, sustainable levels of electricity, or whatever the power is that we need to do the products, to go from place to place, to buy whatever it is we're doing, starts with oil and gas. Or nuclear, if we would ever get off our duffs and do anything, something about that. And we need, in order to get that oil and gas into the products that we use to go from point A to point B, we need refineries. And we've allowed the environmental wackos and government regulations at the federal, state, and local level to kill them off. That's our fault. Hang tight, I'll be right back.
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7: From ABC News, I'm Wayne Cabot. At the gas pumps,
8: it takes $95 just to fill it up, so that's why I don't even drive it.
7: Driver in Raleigh leaving his pickup in park, turning petrol into politics.
9: As the midterms approach, Americans are facing the pressures of higher food and fuel prices.
10: It's taking away some of my grocery money because the gas is so high.
9: There's some relief at the pump as gas prices are down 10 cents in the past week, but tensions in the Middle East remain high. Allison Kosick, ABC News, New York.
7: Without saying why, the U.S. is sending its entire fleet of bomber planes home from Great Britain, leaving the U.K. base from which America attacked Iran, the same base suspected terrorists tried to attack last weekend. One of those arrested is a dual U.K.-Iranian citizen. An out-of-control hayride near Elmira, New York, the wagon breaking loose from the tractor at high speed, many injured, including some children critically. In Georgia, 2 hours south of Atlanta.
11: Our prayers are with the victims and the families of the victims.
7: 37 people shot or otherwise wounded at a homecoming block party in Vienna, Georgia.
11: Victims range from 14 to 51 years old. Conditions of the victims.

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1: With me, I appreciate you tuning in. 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It's free, doesn't cost you anything, go do that. So imagine a Saturday morning just like today. October 25th, though, of last year. Now, if you Germans in the audience, forgive me, because I don't know how to pronounce this, or I'm not very good at it, but it's Gundremmingen. It's in Germany. It's a farm village. It's on the Danube River in Bavaria, down in the south part of the country. Now, for most of the last half century, the first thing that anybody saw from any road in that part of the of that particular county was a pair of concrete cooling towers. Each of those towers stood about 525 feet tall. That's the equivalent of, say, probably, what, a 50-story building? Two of them, side by side, right there sitting on the riverbank. Well, that Saturday morning in October of last year, about 30,000 people came out to where those towers stood. They came out to watch those towers die. Now, some of the local pubs threw viewing parties. The county sealed off a very wide restricted zone because for weeks now, crews had been cutting slots into the concrete shells. And they had packed roughly 1,300 pounds of explosive into 1,800 holes that they had drilled into the walls. So three blasts. The first one was a warning shot to chase the birds and the wildlife out of the way. And then the first tower buckled at the waist and folded down onto itself. And then, 15 seconds later, 15 Mississippi, 14 Mississippi, the second one folded it down the same way, folded into itself. Something like 56,000 metric tons of concrete gone in under 60 seconds. The utility that owns the site is RWE. That's one of Germany's largest power companies. Now, afterward, an RWE executive named Stefan Konitz said the demolition made it visible to the outside world that his company was carrying out, and I quote, the politically agreed nuclear phase-out, close quote. Politically agreed? I want you to hold on to that phrase because we're going to get back to that in a minute. So those two towers cooled a nuclear power plant. Its last reactor, Unit C, ran until New Year's Eve 2021. Now almost 6 years ago now. That's when German law told it to stop producing electricity, to stop operating. By several accounts, every account I could find anyway, that plant was still capable of restarting, and it would only take a couple of months to restart that plant. And the spent fuel, the high-level waste, is still sitting there right there in that town because Germany still has not opened a permanent place to put it. Now, let's fast forward 4 months. February 26, 2026, this year, Munich. The Bavarian state government, RWE, the Max Planck Institute for Plasma Physics, and a young company called Proxima Fusion. They signed an agreement to build a fusion power plant. Where? Same place, same town, Gundremmingen, same riverbank, same dirt. They dynamited the plant that split atoms, and then they picked the ground it stood on to try to fuse atoms. Which brings me to a post that landed in front of me this week. Maybe it landed in front of you too. It's kind of been racing around on social media. Let me read it to you verbatim. Germany is pouring more than 2 billion euros into bottling the sun, and the payoff could power the entire planet by 2040. Got it? That's the quote. Now, it goes on from there. A Munich company, a Max Planck spinoff, a machine called a Stellarator, a demonstration reactor near Munich, sometime maybe

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Brown, glad to have you with me. We're talking fusion today, and we're talking German nouns and places that, well, quite frankly, I can't pronounce. So if you're German and you're in the audience, well, I beg your forgiveness. Let's go back to the line about waste that I talked about in the last segment, because that kind of holds up. Fusion doesn't leave behind spent fuel rods that stay dangerous for thousands of years. It does turn the steel walls of the machine radioactive, and it runs on a fuel called tritium, which is radioactive, a much smaller problem than fission waste, but still it's a problem. So far, so good, right? But what about the money? The post that I read says that Germany is, and I quote, pouring more than 2 billion euros into bottling the sun. Now, there are actually two different 2 billion euro numbers floating around in this story. And whoever wrote that kind of mashed them into one. The first is the federal government's Fusion Action Plan, approved by the German cabinet on October 1st of last year. More than 2 billion euros through the year 2029. That money is supposed to cover all of German fusion. Lasers, magnets, materials, the training, three new research hubs. One of those hubs, the laser one, sits at another old RWE nuclear plant called Biblis. Germans apparently like to recycle their reactor site.

Cerebros produces about 2.7 gigawatts of fusion power, a little over 3 gigawatts of heat. Now, by my math, that's roughly the electricity of one big conventional power plant. Call it 1 gigawatt. And what a large nuclear reactor puts out today. To run the world's electric grid, on plants that size, you'd need somewhere around 4,000 of them running around the clock, 24 hours a day, 7 days a week, by 2040. The first one does not even exist. The machine that's supposed to prove it can work does not exist. The earliest anybody claims to plug the first one in is sometime in the 2030s. I like to do comparisons. For comparison, the world has been building fission reactors for about 70 years. We have roughly 400 running today, depending on who's counting. And together, they make about a tenth of the planet's electricity. 70 years, 400 plants, a tenth of the planet's electricity. And all of that is just electricity. 4,000 fusion plants would not fuel one airliner or one diesel semi. One more reality check. The giant international fusion project, ITER, I-T-E-R, in the south of France, is backed by Europe, the United States, China, Russia, Japan, India, and South Korea. In 2024, its date for burning real fusion fuel slid to the year 2039, 4 years late, and another 5 billion euros tacked onto the bill. Let's talk about the true believers. The fusion believers will tell you this time it's different. They have a real case, I think. The magnets are new. A superconducting tape developed in the last couple of decades lets you build a far stronger magnetic field in a far smaller machine. And in fusion, a stronger field pays off enormously. How much? Well, I'll let you know. It's the Weekend with Michael Brown. Text lines open 33103. Keyword Michael. Hang tight. I'll be right back.

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8: Lows level off around 43 tonight under clear skies. Daytime highs approaching 66. Tomorrow, mainly sunny skies. Lows around 54. Tomorrow night, mainly clear. Mainly sunny skies and dry Tuesday and Wednesday. Mid-70s Tuesday, upper 60s by Wednesday. From the Weatherology Weather Center, I'm meteorologist Paul Trombley.
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Hey, welcome back to the Beacon with Michael Brown. Glad to have you with me. Text line, of course, is always open, 33103, 33103, keyword Mike or Michael. Do you think this is ever going to happen? Are we ever really going to get fusion? I don't know. When I started this story, I was kind of hoping, oh, yeah, I'm going to find something good, but I didn't. The coils that are used right now are designed by computers. The money that they're using is private from investors who, like any investors, expect to see steel in the ground on a schedule, which moves a lot faster than a treaty organization with seven partners arguing who's going to build which part. Now, I buy some of that, honestly, and I'm rooting for it. But here's what nobody has done yet. Not one Stellarator anywhere has ever run on the real power plant fuel, the mix of deuterium and tritium. No fusion machine has ever demonstrated that it can make its own tritium. And a power plant has to, because the world's supply of that stuff is apparently very, very tiny. And Alpha's big goal, net energy gain, means more energy out of the plasma than went into the plasma. It doesn't mean electricity for your house. In fact, the government lab in California that famously achieved fusion ignition in 2022 got more energy out of its fuel pellet than its lasers delivered to it. But the facility as a whole still drew far more power from the wall than it produced to go outside the wall. That gap between a physics milestone and a power plant that pays its own electric bill, that's where the schedules always slip. And quite frankly, in this story, I think the schedules are just a fantasy. But let's do something. Let's go back to the riverbank.

which takes me back to that town I can't pronounce, Grundemingen. Look at what Germany did there. It had a power plant that made a large amount of electricity with no CO2, no carbon emissions. It shuts that plant down, not by choice, well, I guess by choice, but by law, because the German government mandated it. Then it blew up the towers in front of 30,000 people. And now they're betting billions of euros, most of that public tax money, that a machine nobody has ever built will someday in the future make carbon-free electricity on the very same spot. Wait a minute. That's what you were already doing. And you tore it down because you are chasing a dream. What goes on that site in the meantime? RWE, the German electric company, has said it plans a large battery installation there. And according to one regional news report I found, a natural gas plant. Did you hear me? A gas plant on the site of a nuke plant that they shut down to go green, waiting for a fusion plant that doesn't yet exist. That's what I've been calling a half-ass of a plan. Half a plan. You tear down what works before the replacement exists. And then you hope the future shows up on time, that it shows up on schedule, that it shows up on budget. And if it's a government project in any way, shape, or form, you know it won't show up on time and it won't show up on budget. Now, before I get too smug, we've run our own version of this in the United States. We spent the better part of a decade buying things that can eat electricity and neglecting the plants and the wires that make that thing move or that even make that thing. Then the data center showed up, and now everybody's worried. We did that, every single one of us. So should we be excited about bottling the sun? Yeah, the physics is real. And the people at Proxima are some of the best in the world at it. And if they pull it off, it changes the energy future for everybody on this planet. Just keep one hand on your wallet when somebody tells you it'll power the whole planet by 2040. The first plant has a birthday somewhere in the 2030s. If everything goes right, in 70 years of fusion research, everything has never once gone right and never has gone right even on schedule. And in the meantime, we should keep the lights on with what works. Someday, maybe somebody will stand on that riverbank in Grundemingen, where those towers used to be, and watch the first commercial stellarator in the world send power down the line. I'd kind of like to be around for that. Given the track record on fusion deadlines, I'm going to eat my vegetables instead. Text me. Should Germany have kept the old plant running until the new one was ready? Yes or no, and tell me why. You know where I stand because, well, I just told you where I stand. I think we're nuts for doing that. I want to go back to a story that I did partly during the weekday program because I want my national audience to hear this too. I talked about a case going on in Brooklyn. It's several weeks old now, and 12 jurors have been told that one of the largest companies on earth is a criminal enterprise. The Department of Justice is suing Huawei, the Chinese company. It ran something that I told my audience earlier is a competition management group. The group's job, according to the indictment, was to hand out monthly bonuses to the employees of Huawei who stole the most valuable secrets from their competitors. There was a special encrypted email box where if you were one of the employees, you could submit your entry. Steal the best stuff. Hey, win a bonus. An employee of the month program, but it was for theft. Now, this is a lawsuit. Huawei denies every word of it. Its statement calls the government's, quote, the government's story and the government's lawsuit demonstrably false. So why does a racketeering case in Brooklyn belong on my local program and important enough that I want to bring it to my national program? Because a little over 200 miles south of that courtroom, the President of the United States welcomed the Secretary General of the Chinese Communist Party, Xi Jinping, to the White House. You remember that ceremony last week. Troops greeting at Andrews Air Force Base.

when he came here, talked about their plan. And in fact, he's quoted, and I'm reading the translation, "We must tighten international production chains dependent on China, forming powerful countermeasures and deterrent capabilities based on artificially cutting off supply to foreigners." Guess what foreigners he's talking about? Us. We are the foreigners. That's the deterrent. Here's how far along that plan is. China ran a trade surplus of almost $1.2 trillion last year, the largest any nation has recorded in the history of trade. Do you know that China now makes roughly a third of everything manufactured on this planet? Do you know how it got here? How it got to that point? Because the Chinese Communist Party subsidizes the competition that we're trying to beat. 60% of the global market share that Chinese companies gained since 2005 can be explained by subsidies. 60%. A checkbook is what made that. And in fact, what made that made your TV cheaper. And we're all happy to go buy cheap TVs. But what does that mean in the long run for us? Hang tight. I'll tell you on the other side.

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The Weekend with Michael Brown. As I always tell you, I'm glad to have you tuning in. Appreciate you tuning in. 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Let your friends know. Heck, let your enemies know. Because I love when people hate listening to the program. Text line always open, 33103, keyword Michael Michael. We're talking about the state visit by Xi Jinping to the White House a couple of weeks ago and how the Chinese economy, even though it's in the doldrums in terms of many things, they are out to beat us. And they've already made inroads that ought to cause us to wake up and pay attention. Let me give you an example. Examples I gave my audience earlier in the week. Your daughter wakes up with a cold, maybe a sore throat, might be strep throat. So you take her to the pediatrician. You get the prescription. You drive to the pharmacy. You're going to pick up some amoxicillin. It's the most one of the most ordinary drugs in the entire country. The active ingredient in that amoxicillin was fermented in China. So was the azithromycin that you take. So was the Cipro. One Chinese conglomerate, CSPC, makes the amoxicillin and the azithromycin for the American market. And according to a report out this month from Scalera Advisors, a Washington, D.C. consultancy company, there is no domestic or allied producer for either one of those. More than 70% of the antibiotics, the ingredients in antibiotics that are used in this country, 70% of those were imported in 2024 from China. If you have a backache, a leg ache, headache, you take ibuprofen, 90% of the ingredients in ibuprofen come from China. Now you think about that. The pharmacy shelf doesn't have to be empty for you to feel that. I think that's the part that people in this country are missing. The price is the weapon long before the shelf is. They could empty the shelf tomorrow. When one supplier owns the ingredient, the generic that cost you $4 costs whatever the supplier wants to say it costs. And your insurance premium is going to absorb the difference. And when it does, your rate's going to go up. Your Medicare bill is going to absorb the difference. And when it does, your Medicare rate will go up. Your tax bill absorbs all of that. And when it does, your taxes go up. It's your money. Think about your car. Every electric motor in your car, the window, the seat, the wipers, the wheels, if it's an EV, turns on magnets made from rare earth materials. And China does roughly 90% of the processing of those metals. Last year, it cut off the magnets. Just within weeks of cutting off the magnets, U.S. automakers told the White House that they were not going to be able to meet their production quotas. Chinese companies, that's what they're doing to us. Now, when they were here for the U.N. General Assembly, the Treasury Secretary and the trade representative sat down with China's vice premier. They talked for most of the day. They talked about rare earths. They talked about all of these things, but no agreement came out. Now think about your job. If you build anything, you weld anything, you machine anything, your job exists for as long as Beijing finds it cheaper to let it exist. What happened to the American furniture industry? What happened to the solar industry? What happened to most of our steel industry? Those things are what Beijing

0: Yeah. Yeah. I mean, it's again, it's something that it for a generation at least, or a few generations going forward, is not going to turn around. It's only going to go the same direction. It's going to go, once they have power, if they gain power of the House, Senate, and White House, then God help us. So because their radical behavior is not going to change. It's not going to be turned around. What the GOP is doing, for all the faults in the GOP, those items can be fixed. The left cannot be.
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4: We're Runner Radio. He's Eric Carly and I'm Gary McNamara. Coming up, you know, everything that we talk about where the left is going, you can actually look at how they are promoting the Cornell 7 situation.
5: Yeah.
4: And coming to conclusions when there are no conclusions.
5: Right. Yeah, that's been happening for days now.
4: Right. Yeah. Now, one person has testified under oath,
5: right?
4: Nothing,
5: right?
4: And Jonathan Turley and Moore talked about it. You know, here's what AOC had to say: 7 men drugged and gang raped a 20-year-old woman. That verdict in the alleged Cornell rape case was delivered by AOC, who has joined a chorus of others in pronouncing the guilt of Cornell students accused of raping a fellow student. It doesn't matter that everybody knows what happened in Duke,
5: right?
4: At Duke,
5: right? Right.
4: Back a few years back.
5: Mm-hmm.
4: Doesn't matter.
5: No.
4: We're going to jump on it. We're going to pound on it.
5: Yep.
4: We have no idea what the facts are in the case.
5: Yes.
4: And if you read the case, it's, you know, you're like, okay, that one, okay. Well, this counteracts that. This counteracts that. Okay, here. All right. All right, where did she really get the drinks? Was it at the sorority house?
5: Mm-hmm.
4: Byron York wrote a great column on that and had some of the legal stuff there as to what happens.
5: Right.
4: I have no idea what happened.
5: Right.
4: I have no idea whether criminal
5: and
4: charges.
5: Neither does AOC.
4: Neither do they. But they have come to. Well, you see, the special counsel is going to be. We'll get to that coming up.
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who came out and said seven men drugged and gang raped a 20-year-old woman. You don't know that. As Jonathan Turley writes, mind you, not a single witness has testified under oath publicly, and not a single charge has been brought. However, guilt is now being collectively declared from the usual figures and outlets who have never been late to mob justice. AOC declared, I want to be clear.

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5: A quick look at the Monday edition of the Al Travis Show on KROC, Rochester's News Talk. We'll start with the guys at the end of the bench, John and Dan. We'll get Senator Rob Kupek on the program, as well as Jack Zimmerman. Tom Bryant is going to be on. He's with the Minnesota Wholesale Marketers Association talking flavored vapes. Garrett Jacks will be in, the voice, Jay Caldwell. And we'll wrap it all up with Representative Kelly Fenton. That's the Monday Al Travis Show on KROC, Rochester's News Talk.
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10: Beer Red Eye Radio, he's Eric Carly, and I'm Gary McNamara. And that's the thing, because it's pretty self-evident to, evident to most people who look at the situation and know what happened at Duke, and then see a high-profile rape allegation at a campus in a fraternity house, and you look at it and you say, okay, what's the evidence? Oh, okay.
11: Right, yeah.
10: Oh, she said this then, she said this afterwards. Okay, well, this is what happened then.
11: Yeah.
10: Okay, why did she do that? All right. What did the, you know, what were the emails back and forth? Or, you know, the emails, messages back and forth between the fraternity members. Okay. All right. Well, this is something where we got to get people on the stand, right?
11: Yep.
10: Grand jury, whatever, however you do that.
11: Yep.
10: And then you find out what the evidence is. But
11: that's
10: by
11: it.
10: No means can you make the claim, as AOC and Letitia James have done, basically making the point that they're guilty.
11: Right.
10: Before the evidence exists.
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0: Beer Runner Radio. He's Eric Cronin. I'm Gary McNamara. That Dubai situation.
1: Wow.
0: And some of the stuff that, you know, the Jerusalem Post was covering this yesterday, and really nobody else picked up on it.
1: Right.
0: But the Israeli sources actually telling the Jerusalem Post what the suspect is saying in interrogation.
1: Ah,
0: that's
1: fascinating. Yeah, yeah.
0: If true, nobody else has picked it up. I don't know why.
1: Right.
0: But it was on, I saw it yesterday afternoon, so it's been up there for a while. So we'll get to that coming up on the bottom of the hour. Just let you know, there's been a change here. SpaceX CEO Elon Musk is rebranding the company's artificial intelligence arm.
1: Yeah.
0: It is no longer going to be SpaceX AI. It'll be SpaceX SI, super intelligent.
1: Super intelligence.
0: Because Trump has said the name needs to be changed from artificial to super intelligence.
1: All right.
0: There you go.
1: That changes everything.
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28: Bear Runner Radio, he is Eric Carly, and I'm Gary McNamara. In other news over the weekend that we can't forget about, you saw Trump's Truth Social, where he apparently put out Tom Cotton's phone number because of daylight savings. And it's like, I read the headline, Furious Trump.
29: Yeah.
28: You know, the thing is where I differ from everybody else, even though I don't like when we change the time of the clocks, I do like the result of it.
29: Which result? The summer results or the...
28: I like both results.
29: Okay.

0: I just personal preference. I like when it gets dark earlier during the wintertime because I'm able to go to sleep. I like when it gets dark at 5.
1: Yeah.
0: And then I like when it's, darker in the morning for a while, not till 7:30 or 8.
1: Yeah.
0: Or in some places, if you have daylight savings, it will be what? Parts of the time of the year, what? After 9 o'clock, it won't get light.
1: Right, yeah.
0: You know, and at that point, it's like, oh, boy. I mean, that's during standard time. Now, what is it?
1: Yeah, I don't know.
0: I forgot which one it is. But yeah. I like the way it is. I mean, I don't like when I have to switch for that couple of days after because it does a little bit of a job in my sleep.
1: Well, I like the fall switch because I get an extra hour. And, you know, an extra hour means so much in the middle of the night.
0: I like when it stays light till 9 o'clock. Sometimes some parts of the East when I used to live there, 9:15, 9:20.
1: Yeah.
0: Still. So I like that in the summertime.
1: I like more daylight. I met a guy from Australia. He goes, you know, it's great. I come up here during your summer and I work 6 months and then I go home and I work 6 months down there. Eternal summer. I never live in the winter. And he was so joyous about that, man. He was a great guy. Truck driver, he was great.
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13: Lows dip down to about 42 overnight under clear skies. Bright sunshine again Monday, high of 68. Lows dip down to about 54 Monday night, mainly clear skies. Lots of sunshine and dry Tuesday and Wednesday. Upper 70s Tuesday, low 70s by Wednesday. From the Weatherology Weather Center, I'm meteorologist Paul Trombley.
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4: Beer Runner Radio, he is Eric Cronin, I'm Gary McNamara. You know, when you look at job openings in different regions, this is interesting. I like to break it down to states here, I probably can do, but I don't have the time to do it right now. But in the Northeast, 1.149 million job openings.
5: Wow.
4: Basically 1.2 million job openings.
5: All right.
4: I'll round it off. Midwest, 1.5 million job openings.
5: Okay.
4: The West, 1.5 million job openings. The South, 2.8 million.
5: There you go. And we have sweet tea. I
4: went to my favorite breakfast place the other day.
5: Yeah.
4: Which, by the way, is right across from my new doctor's office, which is just perfect. Yeah. I can go and get checked
5: after
4: out.
5: After fasting?
4: After fasting, I can go and eat. And they have, when you get a nice tea, it's unsweetened.
5: Yeah. Yeah.
4: But I put artificial sweetener in it.
5: Yeah,
4: so I do
5: that too.
4: Yeah, I got to have the sweet tea.
5: Yeah. And some lemon for me. So, yeah. All right.
4: Yeah.
5: All right.
4: Exactly. Lemon, sweet tea.
5: There you go.
4: Splenda, whatever.
5: Yeah.
4: Yeah. It's very tasty. But
5: yeah, but that's a huge difference, and we know why.
4: Well, there's a story out that we'll get to here soon.
5: Yeah.
4: That I saw yesterday about Texas.
5: Mm.
4: You know, they say already becoming the financial center of the country.
5: Yeah. Yeah. I saw that.
4: That's
5: too.
4: How much capital is moving out of New York.
5: Yeah. We're
4: going
5: to have to talk more about that because there's a lot going on that.

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10: We are Runner Radio. He's Eric Carly, and I'm Gary McNamara. Coming up, you know, everything that we talk about where the left is going, you can actually look at how they are promoting the Cornell 7
11: mm-hmm.
10: situation.
11: Yeah.
10: And coming to conclusions when there are no conclusions.
11: Right. Yeah, that's been happening for days now.
10: Right. Now, one person has testified under oath,
11: right.
10: Nothing.
11: Right.
10: And Jonathan Turley and Moore talked about it. You know, here's what AOC had to say. 7 men drugged and gang raped a 20-year-old woman. That verdict in the alleged Cornell rape case was delivered by AOC, who has joined a chorus of others

0: in pronouncing the guilt of Cornell students accused of raping a fellow student. It doesn't matter that everybody knows what happened in Duke.
1: Right.
0: At Duke.
1: Right, right.
0: Back, you know, back a few years back.
1: Mm-hmm.
0: Doesn't matter.
1: No.
0: It's, no. We're going to jump on it. We're going to pound on it.
1: Yep.
0: We have no idea what the facts are in the case.
1: Yes.
0: And if you read the case, it's, you know, you're like, okay, that one. Okay. Well, this counteracts that. This counteracts that. Okay, here, here. All right. All right. Where did she really get the drinks? Was it at the sorority house?
1: Mm-hmm.
0: Byron York wrote a great column on that and had, some of the legal stuff there as to what happens.
1: Right.
0: I have no idea what happened.
1: Right.
0: I have no idea whether criminal
1: and
0: charges.
1: Neither does AOC.
0: Neither do they. But they have come to. Well, you see, the special counsel is going to be. We'll get to that coming up.
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7: Daytime highs approaching 68 today. Under sunny skies, lows dip down to about 54 tonight. Mainly clear skies. Highs around 78 tomorrow. Mainly sunny. Mainly clear skies Wednesday with daytime highs approaching 71. 67 Thursday. From the Weatherology Weather Center, I'm meteorologist Paul Frombley.

0: promise you. I hope I'm wrong, but I'm not. For those of you who follow me on social media, you saw some back and forth last night, and I got a lot of questions. I promise I'm going to answer. I'm trying to stay out of Podcastistan wars 30 days prior to an election, because the real enemy out there are the socialists, their efforts to take your money, your kids' education, and your health care away. Just look at the Bernie Sanders bill they support for health care. You realize it cancels your private insurance, right? Just read it yourself. Ask your AI generator about it. Is that what you want? You fought your entire life in your union for a high-quality healthcare plan. You forfeited a bunch of raises, and now you're going to have it stolen from you? That's just a fact. We can't get lost in these Podcastistan wars, but last night was kind of a breaking point, because now these people, again, pretending to be part of our movement, are telling people to actively not vote. In other words, hand it off to the Democrats. I can't have that. We're going to talk about the dynamics around this election. There's about 30 days left coming up. A lot of important choices coming up. Welcome to the Bongino Report AM on this Monday.
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The extinction burst has begun. They are desperately latching on to power because the benefactors that are paying a lot of these people off, if they can't produce the expected result, which is the destruction of the MAGA movement from the inside, they're just going to stop paying them. They are latching on to power. You can hit me and attack me all you want, suggesting somehow that, like, we were in this for anything other than principle. Like, I left this very, lucrative, fantastic career in the media space and in the business space I was in to go work.

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0: burst. They're kicking this Coke machine like nothing I've ever seen. Anyone telling you right now not to vote, to let the socialists win and destroy America, despite a closed border, street crime, violent crime, murders at an all-time low, the economy humming along, even the jobs numbers that came out today, they're like, well, they missed expectations. Yeah, you know why? Because Trump let go so many government employees. That's what and they were still positive. And 500,000 people are like, well, you know, the labor force participation rate went up. Well, it went up because 500,000 people are now entering the workforce again to work because they see the economy humming along. Did you even look at the data? Even like the, quote, bad news is good news. All right, listen, quick break, and I'm going to show you what your choice is coming up. Here's what we lose to if you don't go out and vote.
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3: Lots of sunshine expected for today with pleasant temperatures. We top out near 70. Passing clouds come in tonight, a low around 56. Warming up for the day on Tuesday, a high around 77. Sunny and winds pick up too. Winds will relax into Tuesday night. We'll see a few clouds rolling through and a low in the upper 40s. From the Weatherology Weather Center, I'm meteorologist Regina Cole.

0: Chief Ellison has led a culture of corruption, allowing criminals to steal billions of dollars from Minnesota taxpayers, pardoning a child rapist, and turning a blind eye to fraud at every level of government. 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Paid advertisement paid for by Ron for MNAG.
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0: Judy was a lucky woman. She truly loved her work. Judy taught traditional jazz dance to eager students. One day, Judy asked the class to try some new steps, just for fun. That impromptu workout was such a hit, she decided to make it a regular part of her classes. A short time later, Judy moved to Southern California and once again taught her unique exercise dance at a health club. People there loved it so much, she realized she had the makings of a real franchise. Nowadays, Judy Shepherd Missett's dance exercise program has the whole world jumping. It's become the biggest fitness franchise just about anywhere. The name? Jazzercise. From that first little dance class, Jazzercise pumped itself up to a multi-million dollar business. With the Success Journal, I'm Chris Whitting.
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6: Lots of sunshine expected for today with pleasant temperatures. We top out near 70. Passing clouds come in tonight, a low around 56. Warming up for the day on Tuesday, high around 77, sunny, and winds pick up too. Winds will relax into Tuesday night. We'll see a few clouds rolling through and a low in the upper 40s. From the Weatherology Weather Center, I'm meteorologist Regina Cole.
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13: Glad you're with us. Welcome into Monday, October 5th. Gordon Deal with Nicole Murray. Some of our top stories and headlines. The U.S. removes its bombers from a base northwest of London after threats against the facility. The security chief in Iran is warning of dire economic conditions, in part due to the U.S. naval blockade. Multiple failures allowed an Omani pilot onto the cockpit of a Fly Dubai flight that he allegedly tried to crash last week. The latest Supreme Court term begins today. 2 dead and 35 injured after gunfire at a homecoming party in Vienna, Georgia. Saints and Falcons in Monday Night Football. And why a guy who parks cars in Buffalo is being celebrated. His story in about 20 minutes.

0: I in this job that I do here, have to say names on occasion, or have before, had to say names like Mahmoud Ahmadinejad,
1: right,
0: the former president of Iran. I'm pretty good with names.
1: Yeah, yeah. You are kind of the name czar, to
0: and
1: be honest.
0: So,
1: yeah.
0: Right. I mean, I literally like say names for a living of people and places, it feels like in this job. So I don't know what the Arizona Cardinals heard.
1: They thought you were saying that, what? What did
0: I think,
1: they think
0: I think
1: you
0: she
1: saying?
0: Said she said I was saying Jacoby Brissett, like
1: Brissett
0: with a Z.
1: Z. Yeah, yeah.
0: I'm like, no, listen, I'm not a cowboy, but this ain't my first rodeo.
1: Yeah.
0: I've said his name before. So I thought, what is happening here? Why would the Arizona Cardinals, first of all, it's my building.
1: Yeah.
0: It's our building.
1: Yeah, yeah.
0: Don't worry about how your players' names are
1: right.
0: said in my building.
1: Yeah.
0: But secondly, they couldn't have been any more wrong. I don't know who was listening or why somebody cared. Like, you ought to worry about getting some more points or buttoning up the defense, perhaps.
1: Yeah, that was right about the time I think the game flipped and they started to lose. I wonder who they are. That's what I want to know.
0: Yeah.
1: Who's they?
0: Who's
1: like, I hope it was not Jacoby Brissett. I hope it was not the coach.
0: I didn't even think about that.
1: You know, I just want to know. Yeah, like, who among they thought that it was important enough to traipse all the way up to the box where you are, way up in the rafters of the stadium there?
0: It would have been way more fun and a much better story if Jacoby Brissett had said, "Hey,
1: yeah,
0: I heard you when I was on the sidelines. You're not pronouncing my name." Or more likely, I heard you in the huddle.
1: Yeah,
0: I wouldn't
1: be
0: saying his name if he were on the sideline.
1: Yeah. I still want to find out who they is.
0: Anyway, comical approach from the Arizona Cardinals yesterday.
1: Yes.
0: Thanks, Mike. 13 minutes now in front of the hour.
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16: 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Thanks for being with us. Sometimes the person who makes the biggest difference during a difficult health time isn't the doctor or nurse. That's what cancer patients at Roswell Park Comprehensive Cancer Center in Buffalo, New York have found in John Avery, a hospital valet who's made it his mission to give every patient a little encouragement before they walk through the doors. He was featured on CBS News. SunnySkies.com says John greets patients with an upbeat attitude, a big smile, and often his Buffalo Bills hat. Breast cancer survivor Kate Fink says during her treatment, John always encouraged her to keep going. Eventually, she said, his encouragement changed her mindset after he kept saying, "You got this." So she and her coworkers at a local car dealership wanted to thank him for his efforts. So they raised money, made phone calls, and arranged something John never expected, tickets and field passes to a Bills game. They also gave him a signed Josh Allen jersey. That'll do it for this hour. For Nicole Murray and Mike Gavin, I'm Gordon Deal. 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
1: 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Minnesota law also requires that docks and lifts remain out of the water for at least 21 days before they can be placed into another body of water. 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
0: For more information, call 888-646-6367. This has been a Natural Resources Minute from the Minnesota DNR.
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3: From ABC News, I'm Chuck Sievertson. American bombers are relocating out of a base in southern England. The New York Times reporting commanders were alarmed by a possible terrorist plot against the base by Iran. The Iran situation remains highly unpopular in polls of American voters, about a month before the midterm elections.
4: Virginia's second congressional district has one of the highest concentrations of armed forces in the country, with nearby Norfolk home to the world's largest naval base.
5: We're 8 months into a war that we were initially told by the commander-in-chief will be a few weeks.
4: Caroline Techner and her husband both served in the Navy, with a daughter now in the Army.
3: ABC News Chief Global Affairs correspondent Martha Raddatz, to try to boost Republican candidates in unusually tight races or behind, President Trump this week travels for more rallies. Today to Nebraska.

0: Nebraska. Law enforcers in southern Georgia looking for the shooters who opened fire at weekend homecoming block party. Two people are dead. Nearly three dozen more are hurt.
1: Victims range from 14 to 51 years old. Conditions of the victims at this time range critical to stable.
0: Sheriff Craig Peavy calls the shooting senseless. Alleged victim in the 2024 Cornell rape investigation being threatened, says her attorney. New York Governor Kathy Hochul appointing a special prosecutor. ABC's Sophie Flay says initially, 2 years ago,
2: Cornell expelled two of the fraternity members and suspended two others who were also ordered to write so-called reflection papers as part of their punishment. No one was charged. The local DA says campus police sent him only a six-page summary. Documents reviewed by ABC News show his office declined to look at anything else police had gathered.
0: The first of this year's Nobel Prizes has been announced for medicine, going to three scientists who worked on methods that allow researchers a better understanding of how the brain works. You're listening to ABC News.
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5: Good morning. It's 6:03. Today is Monday, October 5th, 2026, in downtown Rochester, 44. The search for a missing southeast Minnesota boater on the Mississippi River reached a tragic conclusion. The Winona County Sheriff's Office announced Friday night that search and rescue teams recovered the body of 60-year-old Brian Daly of Utica. He was found in the main channel of the river, about 10 miles upriver from Winona. The search began last week when authorities responded to the report of an unattended boat left at Merrick State Park near Fountain City, Wisconsin. Authorities later learned that a different boater found Daly's pontoon floating in the main channel of the river and towed it to shore. Two teens were injured in what law enforcement describes as a gang-related shooting outside of the Eden Prairie High School homecoming football game Friday night. Eden Prairie police described the victims as Somali males ages 17 and 18. The 18-year-old was discharged from the hospital over the weekend, and the 17-year-old remains in the hospital recovering from non-life-threatening injuries. Police say neither one of the victims were students of Eden Prairie or their opponent Friday night, Minnetonka. Police said that the shooting followed an altercation that officers broke up on the stadium grounds. So far, no arrests have been announced. The stadium was evacuated following the gunfire, and the game resumed on Saturday morning. One person was killed in a shooting on the light rail Green Line Saturday night. Minneapolis police say the victim was riding eastbound on a train that left Stadium Village on the University of Minnesota campus. The victim, described as an adult, was pronounced dead at the scene. Police believe the suspect left the train shortly after the shooting. The victim has not been identified, and no arrests have been announced. And the Rochester City Council tonight is set to vote on accepting an $18.9 million bid for the Silver Lake Dam Modification Project. If the contract is approved, work to convert the dam into a series of cascading pools, altering the shoreline, adding bike paths, a new trail bridge, and dredging the lake could start as early as next week. More news on the KROC News app and at KROCnews.com. And at 5 p.m. today, Mayor Kim Norton joins Andy Brownell on Rochester Today here on News Talk 1340, KROC AM and 96.9 FM.
6: Lots of sunshine expected for today with pleasant temperatures. We top out near 70. Passing clouds come in tonight, a low around 56. Warming up for the day on Tuesday, a high around 77, sunny, and winds pick up too. Winds will relax into Tuesday night. We'll see a few clouds rolling through and a low in the upper 40s. From the Weatherology Weather Center, I'm meteorologist Regina Kroll.
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8: Cockpit security failures. Good morning, I'm Gordon Deal, along with Nicole Murray on this Monday, October 5th. Glad you could be with us. Here's what we have for you this hour.
9: Poor vetting procedures allowed a pilot from Oman to launch an in-flight attack against his captain on a flight to Israel last week.
8: The U.S. has removed all of its bombers from an airbase northwest of London.
9: Authorities in southern Georgia say two people are dead and 35 injured after a shooting at a homecoming party.
8: And on a lighter note, how to start planning your holiday travel.
10: The consumer has been willing to eat the cost. They are willing to do almost anything to keep traveling, and they are willing to pay these higher prices. And so what you're seeing is the same amount of demand chasing fewer seats. And that, again, is leading to higher fares as well.
8: Clint Henderson at The Points Guy on the best times to buy airfare for this holiday season and next year's spring break. American officials say the U.S. Air Force has removed all of its B-1 bombers stationed at a military airbase in England over concerns about suspected plots to attack the facility. We get more from this morning's Mike Gavin.
11: RAF Fairford, northwest of London, has been used by the U.S. to strike Iran during its military campaign against the Islamic Republic. The Associated Press says the bombers have now been redeployed to their home bases in America. Aviation watchers such as the Military Air Tracking Alliance observed B-1 bombers fly out of the base yesterday. At the height of the war, about two dozen B-1s and B-52s were deployed to RAF Fairford. A dual British-Iranian national was arrested in London last week on suspicion of plotting a terror attack following a security incident at the base late last month. Gordon.
8: Thank you, Mike. The move to relocate the bombers comes as President Trump weighs options for his war on Iran, including new strikes, despite his initial promises that the campaign would last just a matter of weeks. Reports say the co-pilot of the Fly Dubai plane, who allegedly attacked the plane's captain and attempted to crash a flight from Dubai to Tel Aviv last week, is an Omani national who was previously suspended from flying by Oman Air after being identified as a security risk. The Wall Street Journal says authorities in three countries had ample opportunities to keep 29-year-old Hammam al-Hammami away from that cockpit. Oman decided he showed too much interest in radical ideology to trust as a pilot. They put him in a desk job, but didn't flag their concerns more broadly. When Fly Dubai hired him in February, it did not contact Oman. Danny Dannon is Israeli ambassador to the UN.
12: He said in one of the investigations now that he actually looked for an airline that fly to Tel Aviv. So he planned for years this terror attack, and he actually joined this airline because he wanted to fly to Tel Aviv. He actually visited Israel before.
8: He was on Fox News. The UAE says al-Hammami assaulted the pilot inside the cockpit using a crash axe and attempted to seize control of the aircraft's controls. At least two people have been killed and nearly three dozen injured after gunfire erupted at a homecoming party in southern Georgia. It happened early yesterday morning in Vienna, a small rural community about 130 miles south of Atlanta. And investigators say it took place over a four-block radius where more than 1,000 people had gathered. Most of the injured suffered gunshot wounds, while several were struck by cars that were trying to flee. Dooley County Sheriff Craig Peavy identified the two people killed as 21-year-old Jaquavian Jackson of Cordell and 23-year-old McCaleb Jackson of Hawkinsville, Georgia. He did not say if the two were related.
1: The victims range from 14 to 51 years old. Conditions of the victims at this time range critical to stable.
8: No arrests had been reported hours later. Authorities gave no possible motive. The incident took place over homecoming weekend for Dooley County High School, but it was not a school-sponsored event. If you've missed anything from today's show, there's an easy way to catch up. Just tell Alexa, Siri, or Google to play This Morning with Gordon Deal. 11 minutes now after the hour.
13: When you're hiring, have you ever felt like you're missing out on meeting truly great candidates for your roles? it seems impossible to find them.

0: national who was previously suspended from flying by Oman Air after being identified as a security risk. Israeli ambassador to the UN, Danny Danon, on Fox.
1: Now when we get more information, we realize it was God. God actually supported the pilot and the Israelis who fought and actually prevented a 9/11 terror attack.
0: Officials added that the Fly Dubai alleged attempted hijacking was likely a lone wolf attack.
2: Number three.
0: More than 35 million people are under heat alerts as a dangerous multi-day heat wave continues across nearly all of California. Resident Horacio Romero, who was cooking on a grill at a local fair.
3: Right now, being back here is challenging because of the temperature kind of being high. So it is quite challenging, but we can do it. We stay hydrated, so we'll get through it.
0: The extreme heat warnings will remain in effect until Thursday evening. President Trump has formally announced the creation of a super intelligence force. Trump described it as an artificial intelligence task force that he says will work to promote AI dominance while also protecting American lives. Group of seven countries have agreed to release 100 million barrels of diesel and crude oil from emergency reserves and pledged to refrain from energy export restrictions after pressure from President Trump. Energy Secretary Chris Wright.
4: Europe has very large diesel stores. They don't refine enough diesel to supply their own economy, so naturally they store a lot of diesel.
0: AAA data says the national average for a gallon of diesel is $6.53. Moviegoers aren't digging Tom Cruise's newest film. In North American theaters, Digger grossed just $8 million this weekend. The Hollywood Reporter says the film had a $125 million budget. Coming in at number one is Verity, debuting with more than $32 million.
5: All right, thank you, Nicole. 23 minutes now after the hour.
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4: Good morning. It's 6:31 in downtown Rochester, 45. At least four people were killed in traffic crashes on Minnesota's roads over the weekend. A 77-year-old Hewitt, Minnesota woman was involved in a Jeep semi-collision shortly before 7 o'clock last night in northwestern Minnesota. A 53-year-old man was driving the truck. More information about that crash is set to be released tonight. A 68-year-old Florida man died in a crash at an intersection in western Hennepin County Saturday. Two others were hurt. On Friday, 77-year-old Margot Ann Brown of St. Peter died in a crash northeast of her hometown along Highway 22. The state crash report indicates an SUV ran the stop sign and struck her vehicle. The other driver suffered non-life-threatening injuries. 55-year-old James Davis of Baxter died after crashing his pickup in Brainerd on Friday night. The Anoka County Sheriff's Office says a suspect was arrested after two abduction attempts in the Twin Cities. Law enforcement says that both incidents happened in Ramsey and in Coon Rapids. In both cases, a teenage girl reported being approached by a male in a vehicle. In one case, the victim says the suspect sexually assaulted her. Police say the use of license plate readers led to the arrest of the suspect. He is awaiting formal charges. And watching airfare and waiting for the price to drop may be tempting, but AAA says it can be a gamble as the holidays get closer. Spokeswoman Brenna Knapp says travelers often see the opposite happen.
5: If you end up waiting, most of the time we find that prices eventually do go up and you're going to have to pay for your trip either way. So it's always better to save some money.
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6: Lots of sunshine expected for today with pleasant temperatures. We top out near 70. Passing clouds come in tonight, a low around 56. Warming up for the day on Tuesday, a high around 77, sunny, and winds pick up too. Winds will relax into Tuesday night. We'll see a few clouds rolling through and a low in the upper 40s. From the Weatherology Weather Center, I'm meteorologist Regina Cole.
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0: Dunkin' celebrated by creating a rock-themed drink and giving away $5 gift cards if you play and beat a Dunkin' employee at a game of rock, paper, scissors.
1: Ah, how about that? I think your segment on this program helped highlight this issue. And now,
0: yes,
1: the rocks days are limited.
0: That is the power we have here, Gordon. We are getting rocks taken out wherever they may impede your progress.
1: Here's the next headline, too, in next week's story, perhaps. Rock lovers have gathered at a Dunkin' in Bangor, Maine to prevent the removal of a troublesome boulder.
0: Yes.
1: Yeah, that's what's going to happen
0: next.
1: We're
0: going to have a vigil. We're going to mourn the rock after its removal, probably.
1: 13 minutes now in front of the hour. On This Morning, America's First News.
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6: USDA Secretary Brooke Rollins. 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A big week as far as what we'll see in the fields this week with the soybean harvest in Minnesota and the surrounding area. USDA will have a condition report coming out later this afternoon. And progress, December corn up 2.25, November beans up 10.5. That's an update.
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1: 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Number two, a handheld multi-tool in case you need to cut a seatbelt or break a window to escape. They have many options featuring various knives, bottle openers, screwdrivers, even scissors. Number three,

0: Socialism, especially young people. Rob exposes the hidden dangers of socialism and its war on our freedom. He says the big media won't tell you the truth about President Trump and his real record. A secure border, biggest tax cuts in history, inflation under control, lowest drug prices, largest crime drop ever, and so much more. Rob has the whole story on Trump and the media, so watch Newsmax on cable tonight. 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
2: Thanks for spending time with us. Welcome into Monday. As you may know, Iowa football is known for having one of the most heartwarming traditions in college football. At the end of the first quarter, everyone in Kinnick Stadium, from Hawkeyes players, coaches, and fans to opposing teams, all turned to face the University of Iowa's Stead Family Children's Hospital and wave at its patients who can see the game through their windows. It's called the Hawkeye Wave. Well, on Friday, Ohio State coach Ryan Day made a small but impactful addition to that tradition, sending a letter to each of the patients at the hospital ahead of the Buckeyes game versus Iowa. It read, in part, "We all know you're facing challenges that take real strength. You do not have to take on everything at once. Focus on the current step, the current day, and the people who are there to support you." Speaking after the game, Day said he wanted the children and their parents to know there were people out there supporting them. That'll do it for this hour. For Nicole Murray and Mike Gavin, I'm Gordon Deal. Thanks for listening to This Morning, America's First News.

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4: From ABC News, I'm Chuck Sievertson. The U.S. Air Force is moving all of its bombers away from a base in southern England that may have been the target of a terrorist plot. U.S. commanders were alarmed about the possible Iran-backed plot just last week. The U.K. foiled an alleged terror plot near the base. ABC's Allison Kosick.
5: President Trump this weekend said he's in the process of deciding whether to resume bombing Iran, with peace talks apparently stalled and more sailors and Marines on their way to the Middle East.
4: President Trump this week travels for more rallies today to Grand Island, Nebraska, to try to boost Republican candidates in unusually tight races or who are behind. Records reviews by ABC News suggest some of the frat brothers at Cornell, the center of rape allegations, tried to contain those claims. Students who spoke to school officials say the fraternity was in what they called damage control. ABC's Sophie Flay.
6: The lawyer for the woman at the center of the Cornell University fraternity rape investigation says his client is receiving threats demanding she drop her civil lawsuit against the school.
7: She's received multiple threats, and women who aren't even Jane Doe have received threats.
6: He says at least three other women wrongly identified as his client have also been threatened.
4: Russian officials say everything's under control after a death of a worker at a medical research lab in Siberia from pneumonic plague. ABC's Shannon Kingston in Washington.

0: Washington.
1: The State Department says it is closely monitoring the situation, but that many details have not yet been confirmed. The department is publicly urging Russian authorities to share information about the incident quickly and openly.
0: Supreme Court opens its new term today with a case on whether local governments can sue energy companies for money damages over climate change damage. And the Nobel Prize in Medicine this morning awarded to three researchers for their work in helping scientists study the mechanisms in the brain that turn off various activity. You're listening to ABC News.
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4: Good morning. It's 7:03 in downtown Rochester, 45. The body of a Southeast Minnesota boater who was reported missing last week was recovered on Friday. The Winona County Sheriff's Office says that search teams found the body of 60-year-old Brian Daly of Utica in the main channel of the river about 10 miles north of Winona. Authorities say a different boater found Daly's pontoon unattended in the main channel of the river and towed it to Merrick State Park, which is near Fountain City, Wisconsin. The search started Thursday when authorities located Daly's empty boat. Eden Prairie students will be in class today following a shooting outside the school's homecoming football game on Friday. Two people described by police as Somali teens were injured in the shooting. Neither victim was a student of Eden Prairie or Minnetonka High Schools. Their injuries were described as non-life-threatening. Police suspect the shooting of being gang-related and said that a large altercation was broken up prior to the gunfire. The game was suspended and the stadium was evacuated following the shooting. The teams finished it up on Saturday. Metro Transit says they're increasing safety presence following a fatal shooting aboard a Green Line train Saturday night. Police say an adult passenger was shot on an eastbound train traveling from Minneapolis towards St. Paul. The train stopped at Westgate Station where the victim was found and later pronounced dead. The suspect reportedly left the train shortly after the shooting. So far, no arrests have been made. Riders can expect increased security presence as the investigation continues. And the Silver Lake Dam Modification Project could start as soon as 1 week from tonight if an $18.9 million contract is approved by the Rochester City Council this evening. The project was supposed to start last year but was held up by state and federal permitting delays. The bid before the elected leaders was the lowest of four presented to the city, but still over a $15.1 million estimate given to the council last year. The project calls for converting the dam into a series of cascading pools, dredging the lake, altering the shoreline, and adding a new trail and new trail bridge. Mayor Kim Norton joins Andy Brownell at 5 p.m. on Rochester Today here on News Talk 1340, KROC AM and 96.9 FM. 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
5: Daytime highs approaching 68 today under clear skies. Lows level off around 54 tonight, mainly clear skies. Mainly clear skies tomorrow. High temperatures reach up to 78. High temperatures reach up to 71 Wednesday under mainly sunny skies. 67 Thursday. From the Weatherology Weather Center, I'm meteorologist Paul Trombley.
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6: An English departure. Good morning, I'm Gordon Deal, along with Nicole Murray, on this Monday, October 5th.

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0: with caution. So it should be no surprise that all scammers are crafting their way into our mailboxes with postcards promising free gas. What to watch for from Susan Tompour at the Detroit Free Press. Susan, what's going on?
1: Well, you know, obviously the prices at the pump are really at a higher level. So it should be no surprise that scammers are going to figure out a way how to get into that headline. Gas prices are high and grocery prices are high. We're all talking about inflation. And what the consumer watchdogs are telling me is that right now, some consumers are receiving postcards in the mail. And they'll get a postcard that is a free gas promotion. And who wouldn't want that, right? I mean, who wouldn't want a credit card, a gift card, or some sort of money to help them with gas prices? The Better Business Bureau Scam Tracker has received reports from consumers who are complaining, though, about these postcards because there's a cost there. The postcard might trick you into thinking it's from the AARP. But if you look closely, it says AAPP. Jeez. Isn't that clever?
0: Yeah.
1: Yeah, and if you Google AAPP, it's the American Association of Psychiatric Pharmacists. So no, I don't imagine they're involved with gas. it's a crazy, crazy world. But what you're doing, and it's not, it looks kind of simple. It looks kind of harmless. They might ask you to pay a $5 fee for getting maybe $250 gift card. So it looks pretty cheap, right? But the problem is when you pay that fee, you're not just handing over $5 cash somewhere, which would stop the scam at $5. Typically, you're giving over a credit card number or a debit card number, and you've just handed it to scammers who are going to charge you more. One consumer saw a $41 charge. Of course, the charges might not stop at $41. They could go up. So anytime you're getting something for free or maybe winning a special prize, and they're saying you need to pay this fee or pay these taxes up front, that is a huge, huge red flag. Mm. Don't do it. It's just not the way things are done. And the worst part is you think, well, I'll only lose $5 if it's not real. No, you're going to lose a lot more, and it's going to be a big headache. You might not be able to get that money back.
0: We're speaking with Susan Tompour, personal finance columnist at the Detroit Free Press, part of the USA Today network. Her story is called Postcard for Free Gas is Tempting, but it costs more than expected. It's kind of unusual, the postcard approach. It's a little bit old school, I guess.
1: Well, it sure is. And earlier in September, I wrote a column warning military families that there's also a fake postcard promoting so-called veteran savings program. And no program exists, but you're going to give away your Social Security number, look in other information, date of birth, address, banking information, hoping to save money. And all you're doing is getting involved with the scammers. I guess the scammers are going for us anywhere. You know, they're going to text us. They're going to call us. Sure. They'll send postcards. One thing I've heard from consumers lately is these home guarantee programs. They'll say, well, your warranty on your home is about to run out. You're going to lose coverage. You need to pay right now.
0: Susan Tompour at the Detroit Free Press. 30 minutes now after the hour.
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5: Good morning. It's 7:31 in downtown Rochester, 45. Vance Belter is scheduled to appear in Hennepin County Court this morning for a hearing on a temporary gag order and a request to delay his state trial. A judge issued the temporary gag order last week, limiting public statements by Belter, his attorneys, prosecutors, witnesses, and potential witnesses.

0: His defense is also asking to postpone the state trial, which is set to start November 2nd, citing the amount of evidence they need to review. Belters pleaded not guilty in the state case. He was previously convicted in federal court for the June 2025 attacks that killed former Minnesota House Speaker Melissa Hortman and her husband and wounded State Senator John Hoffman and his wife. The Minnesota Department of Education is forming a 28-member task force to examine the state's student assessment and testing program. The group will include administrators, teachers, parents, and students. They will start meeting later this month. Minnesota Department of Education Assistant Commissioner Bobby Burham says the goal is to make sure Minnesota's assessment system keeps pace with changing educational approaches and better measures student growth. About 100 Minnesota veterans die by suicide each year. Minnesota Department of Veteran Affairs Veteran Suicide Prevention Program Coordinator Christy Seitz says that number remains concerning.
1: In Minnesota, we lose about 800 people to suicide. And of those, over 100 last year, it was 108 we lost veterans to suicide. And so with that, I mean, we have lots of efforts, just lots of good things happening in our state.
0: Seitz says Minnesota has several programs focused on veteran suicide prevention. More news on the KROC News app.
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3: Daytime highs approaching 68 today. Under clear skies, lows level off around 54 tonight. Mainly clear skies. Mainly clear skies tomorrow. High temperatures reach up to 78. High temperatures reach up to 71 Wednesday under mainly sunny skies. 67 Thursday. From the Weatherology Weather Center, I'm meteorologist Paul Trombley.
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10: Glad you're with us. Welcome into Monday, October 5th. Gordon Deal with Nicole Murray. Some of our top stories and headlines. The U.S. removes its bombers from a base northwest of London after threats against the facility. The security chief in Iran is warning of dire economic conditions in part due to the U.S. naval blockade. Multiple failures allowed an Omani pilot onto the cockpit of a Fly Dubai flight that he allegedly tried to crash last week. The latest Supreme Court term begins today. Two dead and 35 injured after gunfire at a homecoming party in Vienna, Georgia. Saints and Falcons in Monday Night Football. And why a guy who parks cars in Buffalo is being celebrated. His story in about 20 minutes. How about this scenario? A reporter used an AI detector for a month. Aki Ito, chief correspondent at Business Insider, says what she found from her peers, dates, and heroes horrified her. Aki, explain.
11: Sure. So, you know, maybe to kind of give a little bit of context, there's been this huge uproar over the last few months over AI-generated content on the internet. You know, a lot of people are calling this AI slop. You know, there are op-eds that are, you know, being called out for being AI-generated, novels, you know, all kinds of things. And so that got me thinking, like, why does it matter so much to in the first place whether something was written by a human or an AI? And that made me question, like, my own desire to know whether something I'm consuming is written by a human or an AI. I just felt this compulsive need to know over the last few months. And so I started using this tool called Pangram, which is the leading AI detector on the market.
10: All right. So what'd you find here, and how did you use it, and where'd you use it?
11: I used it everywhere, pretty much every single sentence I consume for the last month or so.
10: Jeez.
11: You know, the Pangram has this Chrome plug.

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0: long they thought that it was important enough to traipse all the way up to the box where you are, way up in the rafters of the stadium there.
1: It would have been way more fun and a much better story if Jacoby Brissett had said, hey, I heard you when I was on the sidelines. You're not pronouncing my name. Or more likely, I heard you in the huddle.
0: I wouldn't
1: be saying his name if he were on the sideline.
0: I still want to find out who they is.
1: Anyway, comical approach from the Arizona Cardinals yesterday.
0: Yes.
1: Thanks, Mike. 13 minutes now in front of the hour.
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1: 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Number two, a handheld multi-tool in case you need to cut a seatbelt or break a window to escape. Number three, a change of clothes, blankets, or a jacket, which can help in the case of an accident, bad weather, even spilled coffee on the way to work. Number four, a tire inflator and repair kit. Number five, a first aid kit. Six, fire extinguisher. And seven, jumper cables or battery jump pack. 8 minutes now in front of the hour on This Morning. Once again, here's Nicole Murray.
2: And now, the three big things you need to know. Number one.
3: The U.S. has removed all its B-1 bombers from an airbase in England because of security concerns over suspected plots to attack the facility. The Pentagon added that U.S. bombers remain ready to carry out attacks from the United States if necessary.

0: On a related note, Iranian officials said yesterday that the Strait of Hormuz will not reopen until all their demands set out in a June agreement are met.
1: Number two.
0: A mass shooting at a neighborhood block party in South Georgia yesterday has left two people dead and nearly three dozen others injured. Dooley County Sheriff Craig Peavy.
2: Victims range from 14 to 51 years old. Conditions of the victims at this time range critical to stable.
0: Officials say no arrests have been reported and authorities gave no possible motive.
1: Number three.
0: Governor Bill Lee says Tennessee Department of Correction Commissioner Frank Strada will resign after Krista Pike was hospitalized from a botched execution attempt last week. Pike remains in critical condition. Her attorney added that the 50-year-old is intubated, on a ventilator, and unconscious. A 7-year-old girl has been fatally stabbed on a Chicago sidewalk by a woman who was held at the scene by the crime by bystanders. Police said the adult female suspect was injured as she was being detained on Saturday, but was taken into custody after receiving medical treatment. President Trump has formally announced the creation of a super intelligence force. Trump described it as an artificial intelligence task force that he says will work to promote AI dominance while also protecting American lives. The New York Post reports that Generation Z workers are ghosting jobs to chase side hustles. Some of the most popular side jobs include selling feet pics, making an OnlyFans account, or online gambling.
3: Wow. Like ghosting jobs, like not showing up to ones they already have, or not showing up to an interview, or taking days off to do this stuff? Or?
0: Both.
3: Ew.
0: Yeah, not exact. I mean, I don't know. Be responsible with your full-time job, but I understand wanting to chase side hustles. I get that angle.
3: Yeah.
0: But just remain responsible in the time that you do it.
3: That's really great advice.
0: Oh my gosh, I'm maturing. Look at this.
3: You are just jumping both feet into adulthood now.
0: Wow.
3: And I'm very proud.
0: It's kind of disgusting.
3: Yeah. You're disappointed with yourself all of a sudden?
0: Proud, but disappointed. You know, a little bit of both.
3: 6 minutes now in front of the hour on This Morning, America's First News.
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2: Thanks for being with us. Sometimes the person who makes the biggest difference during a difficult health time isn't the doctor or nurse. That's what cancer patients at Roswell Park Comprehensive Cancer Center in Buffalo, New York, have found in John Avery, a hospital valet who's made it his mission to give every patient a little encouragement before they walk through the doors. He was featured on CBS News. SunnySkies.com says John greets patients with an upbeat attitude, a big smile, and often his Buffalo Bills hat. Breast cancer survivor Kate Fink says during her treatment, John always encouraged her to keep going. Eventually, she said, his encouragement changed her mindset after he kept saying, "You got this." So she and her coworkers at a local car dealership wanted to thank him for his efforts. So they raised money, made phone calls, and arranged something John never expected: tickets and field passes to a Bills game. They also gave him a signed Josh Allen jersey. That'll do it for this hour. For Nicole Murray and Mike Gavin, I'm Gordon Deal. 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
3: I'm in the minority here, but I'm not as freaked out about this Vikings team as the rest of the fan base seems to be. Vikings beating the Dolphins yesterday, 15-10. Now, look, you don't have an offensive touchdown in two of your four games. That's pretty concerning, considering your head coach is supposed to be this offensive genius. But with that 15-10 win yesterday against one of the worst teams in the NFL, I thought Kyler Murray looked very comfortable in that second half, the most comfortable he's looked. Now, does that have something to do with the play calling more tailored to his strengths in the second half than it was in the first half? Well, you be the judge, but I think that answer is pretty obvious. Justin Jefferson being out too, I think, is kind of being underrated a bit. Not only is he a great receiver, but his gravity makes life easier on the other pass catchers. And another thing, I don't know what people expected from this offense. I wasn't expecting an offensive juggernaut this year. I was just expecting some competency. So maybe that's why I'm not as freaked out as a fellow Vikings fan.
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4: From ABC News, I'm Chuck Sievertson. Breaking news, that's an update on the alleged attacker on the Fly Dubai flight to Israel. He intended to crash the plane into Tel Aviv's Ben-Gurion Airport, according to two senior U.S. officials and an Israeli source familiar with the investigation. ABC's Tom Sufi Burridge.
5: The suspect, 29-year-old Hamam Al-Khamani, an Omani national. Senior intelligence officials say he was previously suspended from flying after being identified as a security risk.
4: The Supreme Court opens its new term this morning, considering some hot issues.
6: Do Illinois and Connecticut have the right to ban powerful firearms like AR-15s, or is that a violation of the Second Amendment? Is Arizona allowed to require people to show proof of citizenship when registering to vote? And in one of the biggest cases this term, the Supreme Court will answer the question, can local governments sue energy companies in state court over the effects of climate change and receive money to help with mitigation efforts? Sherry Preston, ABC News.
4: Records reviewed by ABC News show brothers at the Cornell frat at the center of rape allegations tried to take part in what was described as damage control in the weeks afterward. ABC News obtaining a recording of a phone call between Jane Doe and Matthew Ingalls, the frat brother she went to see the night she was allegedly attacked. ABC's Aaron Katursky.
7: She said, if I wanted to take this somewhere, what y'all did would be classified as gang rape. You already knew when I came in, I was 10 shots deep. Ingalls responded with a different recollection.
8: You did tell me you were sober, by the way. You did. You said you hadn't been anywhere.
7: Jane Doe said she was 100% sure she told him she had been at a bar for a sorority event, and I never lie.
4: The U.S. Air Force has now moved all the bombers out of a British airbase that was the apparent target of a possible terror plot. President Trump ramping up campaigning for Republicans and narrowing races in those who are behind a month from midterm elections. Today in Grand Island, Nebraska, you're listening to ABC News.
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4: Good morning. The search for a missing Southeast Minnesota boater on the Mississippi River ended in tragedy. The Winona County Sheriff's Office announced Friday night that search and rescue teams recovered the body of 60-year-old Brian Daly of Utica. He was found in the main channel of the river about 10 miles upriver from Winona. The search began Thursday when authorities responded to the report of an unattended boat left at Merrick State Park near Fountain City, Wisconsin. Law enforcement later learned a different boater found Daly's pontoon floating in the main channel of the river and had towed it to shore. Two teens were injured in what law enforcement describes as a gang-related shooting outside of the Eden Prairie High School homecoming football game Friday night. Eden Prairie police described the victims as Somali males ages 17 and 18. The 18-year-old was discharged from the hospital over the weekend, and the 17-year-old remains in the hospital. They both suffered non-life-threatening injuries. Neither one of the victims were students of Eden Prairie or their opponent, Minnetonka. Police say the shooting followed an altercation that officers broke up near the stadium grounds. So far, no arrests have been announced. The stadium was evacuated following the gunfire, and the game resumed on Saturday morning. The Rochester City Council tonight is set to vote on accepting an $18.9 million bid for the Silver Lake Dam Modification Project. If the contract is approved, work to convert the dam into a series of cascading pools, altering the shoreline, adding bike paths, a new trail bridge, and dredging the lake could start as early as next week. The project was supposed to happen last year, but work was postponed due to federal and state permitting delays. The city got an estimate for the project last year that came in at $15.1 million. More news on the KROC News app and at 5 p.m., Mayor Kim Norton joins Andy Brownell on Rochester Today.
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5: Daytime highs approaching 68 today under clear skies. Lows level off around 54 tonight, mainly clear skies. Mainly clear skies tomorrow. High temperatures reach up to 78. High temperatures reach up to 71 Wednesday under mainly sunny skies. 67 Thursday. From the Weatherology Weather Center, I'm meteorologist Paul Trombley.
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9: 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We are officially 29 days away from the midterm election.

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1: Joey Hudson in for Mike today. Hope you had a great weekend. We got a busy, busy week ahead of us as we are just getting closer and closer to the midterm elections. A lot of activity going on, lawsuits out there, and of course, all the party organizations, both the Democrats and the Republicans, literally out there getting started with their turnout the vote efforts. I know here in my home state of South Carolina,

0: unheard of. I know presidents typically go out and campaign. They try to help candidates that they are supporting. But to be out there, I mean, this is virtually a rally every single day between now and election day. Now, he may have, you know, he may have a couple of rallies in one day in some places. He may double up, triple up on the weekends. But, you know, he truly is trying to put himself on the ballot and trying to motivate Republicans to show up. Because the only way we win in November is to show up. We have to vote. You have to get your parents to vote, your kids to vote, your friends to vote. We got to show up if we have any chance of winning. I'm Joey Hudson, in for Mike.
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6: Good morning. 46 in downtown Rochester. It's 8:30. At least four people were killed in traffic crashes on Minnesota's roads over the weekend. A 77-year-old Hewitt, Minnesota woman was involved in a Jeep semi-collision shortly before 7 p.m. yesterday in northwestern Minnesota. A 53-year-old man was driving the truck. More information about that crash is set to be released tonight. A 68-year-old Florida man died in a crash at an intersection in western Hennepin County on Saturday. Two others were hurt. On Friday, 77-year-old Margot Brown of St. Peter died in a collision at an intersection northeast of her hometown along Highway 22. The state crash report indicates an SUV ran a stop sign and struck her vehicle. The other driver suffered non-life-threatening injuries. On Friday night, 55-year-old James Davis of Baxter died after crashing his pickup in Brainerd. One person was killed in a shooting on the light rail Green Line Saturday night. Minneapolis police say the victim was riding eastbound on a train that left Stadium Village on the University of Minnesota campus. The victim, described as an adult, was pronounced dead at the scene. Police believe the suspect left the train shortly after the shooting. The victim has not been identified and no arrest has been announced. The Anoka County Sheriff's Office says a suspect has been arrested after two abduction attempts in the Twin Cities. Law enforcement says the incidents happened in Ramsey and Coon Rapids. In both cases, a teenage female reported being approached by a male in a vehicle. In one case, the victim says a suspect sexually assaulted her. Police say the use of license plate readers led to the arrest of the suspect and that he is awaiting formal charges. A new security scare for U.S. forces, with the Pentagon pulling at least a dozen bombers out of an airbase in the U.K. just a week after arrests for a possible terror plot inspired by Iran. ABC

0: Maggie Rulli reports.
1: U.S. officials telling ABC News at least a dozen planes have been removed from the UK's Royal Air Force Base, Fairford, which the United States has used for launching strikes in Iran and redeployed to home bases within the U.S. The New York Times reporting the withdrawal follows new threats of an Iranian-based plot against the base.
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3: Daytime highs approaching 68 today under clear skies. Lows level off around 54 tonight, mainly clear skies. Mainly clear skies tomorrow. High temperatures reach up to 78. High temperatures reach up to 71 Wednesday under mainly sunny skies. 67 Thursday. From the Weatherology Weather Center, I'm meteorologist Paul Trombley.
4: A quick look at the Monday edition of the Al Travis Show on KROC, Rochester's News Talk. We'll start with the guys at the end of the bench, John and Dan. We'll get Senator Rob Kubek on the program, as well as Jack Zimmerman. Tom Bryant is going to be on. He's with the Minnesota Wholesale Marketers Association talking flavored vapes. Garrett Jacks will be in, the voice, Jay Caldwell. And we'll wrap it all up with Representative Kelly Fenton. That's the Monday Al Travis Show on KROC, Rochester's News Talk.

0: morning. It's time for an Ag Update, our early look at markets on the Linder Farm Network. I'm Linda Brecke. Chicago Board of Trade corn and beans higher, especially soybeans. December corn up 4 cents. November soybeans up 16 and three quarters. January beans up 17. December Chicago wheat up 11 and three quarters. And it's time for Ag PhD, the Hefty Seed Show with Darren Hefty.
1: 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I'm Darren Hefty. We'll talk strip till depth on today's Ag PA.

0: top few inches of soil fairly well loaded up with fertility. If you can place fertilizer 6 inches down or deeper, you'll be adding plant nutrients where the quantity is currently low. Plus, there's almost always more moisture deeper in the soil in the middle of the summer, so having fertilizer down where the water is at is a good thing for your next crop. Second, the next time you'll be in the field after strip tilling is to plant. When you go deep with the strip till machine, that means there should be no compaction down to that depth. When your crop has no resistance to root growth, it will shoot its roots down into the soil deep very quickly in the spring, which is almost always a good thing when it comes to yield, standability, and drought tolerance. With today's Ag PhD Radio Update, I'm Darren Hefty.
1: 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March is up 5.25. November beans 12.97.25, up 19 cents. January 13.13.75, up 19.25. December Chicago wheat up 13. That's our early look at markets.

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3: Good morning. It's 9:04 in downtown Rochester, 49. The body of a Southeast Minnesota boater who was reported missing last week was recovered on Friday. The Winona County Sheriff's Office says search teams found the body of 60-year-old Brian Daly of Utica in the main channel of the Mississippi River, about 10 miles upriver from Winona. Authorities say a different boater found Daly's pontoon unattended in the main channel of the river and towed it to Merrick State Park near Fountain City, Wisconsin. The search started Thursday when authorities located Daly's empty boat. Eden Prairie students are back in class today following a shooting outside the school's homecoming game on Friday. Two people described by police as Somali teens were injured in the shooting. Neither victim was a student at Eden Prairie or Minnetonka High Schools, and both suffered non-life-threatening injuries. Police suspect the shooting of being gang-related and say a large altercation was broken up prior to the gunfire. The game was suspended and the stadium was evacuated following the shooting. The teams finished the game on Saturday morning. The Silver Lake Dam Modification Project could start as soon as 1 week from today if an $18.9 million contract is approved by the Rochester City Council tonight. The project was supposed to start last year but was held up by state and federal permitting delays. The bid before the elected leaders was the lowest of four presented to the city, but still came in over a $15.1 million estimate given to the council last year. The project calls for converting the dam into a series of cascading pools, dredging the lake, altering the shoreline, adding a new trail, and a new trail bridge. Mayor Kim Norton with Andy Brownell on Rochester Today beginning at 5 p.m. here on News Talk 1340, KROC AM and 96.9 FM. 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
4: Daytime highs approaching 68 today under clear skies. Lows level off around 54 tonight. Mainly clear skies. Mainly clear skies tomorrow. High temperatures reach up to 78. High temperatures reach up to 71 Wednesday under mainly sunny skies. 67 Thursday. From the Weatherology Weather Center, I'm meteorologist Paul.
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8: Welcome in. Glad to have you on this Monday. 29 days until November the 3rd. The countdown is on to the midterm elections. President Trump posting on Truth Social, Republicans must win the 2026 midterm elections and we must use every appropriate tool, whether you vote early, absentee, by mail, or in person. We must swamp the radical left Democrats with massive turnout, he wrote. So important, in all caps. Please get out and vote. Make America great again, President Donald Trump. And the Democrats are crying foul at some of the tools they say the president is using with some of the rebate checks that he is promising. The $500 Obamacare check to just over 900,000

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1: 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I'm Joey Hudson in for Mike. 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Love to have you join me on the Salem News Channel. We learned this morning that former Speaker of the House, Dennis Hastert,

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7: Good morning. It's 9:30 in downtown Rochester, 51. Vance Bolter appeared in court this morning for a hearing on a temporary gag order and request to delay his state trial. A judge issued the temporary gag order last week, limiting public statements by Bolter, his attorneys, prosecutors, witnesses, and potential witnesses. Belter's defense is also asking to postpone the state trial currently scheduled to begin November 2nd, citing the amount of evidence needed to review. Belter has pleaded not guilty in the state case. He previously pleaded guilty in federal court for the June 2025 attacks that killed former Minnesota House Speaker Melissa Hortman and her husband Mark and wounded State Senator John Hoffman and his wife. The Minnesota Department of Education is forming a 28-member task force to examine the state's student assessment and testing system. The group is made up of administrators, teachers, parents, and students. They'll start meeting later this month. Minnesota Department of Education Assistant Commissioner Bobby Burham says the goal is to make Minnesota's assessment system keep pace with changing educational approaches and have it better measure student growth. Each year, about 100 Minnesota veterans die by suicide. Minnesota Department of Veterans Affairs Veteran Suicide Prevention and Program Coordinator Christy Seitz says the numbers remain concerning.
8: In Minnesota, we lose about 800 people to suicide. And of those, over 100 last year, it was 108 we lost veterans to suicide. And so with that, I mean, we have lots of efforts. There's lots of good things happening in our state.
7: And it's the first Monday in October, which means the Supreme Court starts a new term. ABC's Sherry Preston has more on some of the key questions the justices will be asked.
9: Do Illinois and Connecticut have the right to ban powerful firearms like AR-15s, or is that a violation of the Second Amendment? Is Arizona allowed to require people to show proof of citizenship when registering to vote? And in one of the biggest cases this term, the Supreme Court will answer the question, can local governments sue energy companies in state court over the effects of climate change and receive money to help with mitigation efforts? Sherry Preston, ABC News.
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10: Daytime highs approaching 68 today under clear skies. Lows level off around 54 tonight. Mainly clear skies. Mainly clear skies tomorrow. High temperatures reach up to 78. High temperatures reach up to 71 Wednesday under mainly sunny skies. 67 Thursday. From the Weatherology Weather Center, I'm meteorologist Paul Frank.

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2: Good morning. 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I'm Linda Brecke. December corn at 497, down 0.75 cents. March at 511.5, steady. November beans 1285.25, up 7.25. January 1301.75, up 7.25. And March up 7. December Chicago wheat up 9.5. And December Minneapolis wheat up 10.25. October live cattle 217.17, down 167. December down 230. October feeder cattle down 220. November down 265. October lean hogs up 7. December lean hogs now up 57. And the Dow is down 101. That's an update.

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6: From ABC News, I'm Chuck Sievertson. The co-pilot who attacked the captain on the Fly Dubai flight to Israel intended to crash that plane into Tel Aviv's Ben-Gurion Airport, according to two senior U.S. officials and an Israeli source familiar with the investigation. ABC's Tom Sufi Burridge.
7: Senior intelligence officials say he was previously suspended from flying after being identified as a security risk. Sources familiar with the investigation say Al-Hamami was a co-pilot trainee for Oman Air in 2024 when he was found in possession of extremist materials.
6: The big controversial issues to be decided by the Supreme Court as it opens its new term this morning include is whether local governments have the right to sue oil, gas, and coal manufacturers for the effects of climate change and to demand money to offset the cost of damage. And
8: do Illinois and Connecticut have the right to ban powerful firearms like AR-15s, or is that a violation of the Second Amendment? Is Arizona allowed to require people to show proof of citizenship when registering to vote?
6: ABC Sherry Preston. Records reviewed by ABC News show frat brothers at Cornell accused of raping a student 2 years ago tried to do what was described as damage control in the weeks afterward. ABC News obtaining a recording of a phone call between Jane Doe and frat brother Matthew Ingalls. ABC's Aaron Katursky.
9: She asked him how they ended up in a threesome with one of his frat brothers.
10: So you come in, say hi, we start dancing for like maybe 3 to 5 minutes, and then I pop the question. You say yes, then I remember like we didn't know who else to bring, so I go up to who was on the dance floor too, and I pop the question, and he's like, yeah, and then we go upstairs.
9: Jane Doe then asking for his help to identify all of the men.
6: The U.S. Air Force has now moved all its bombers out of a southern England Air Force base because of a possible Iranian terrorist plot. You're listening to ABC News.
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13: Good morning. The search for a missing southeast Minnesota boater on the Mississippi River ended in tragedy. The Winona County Sheriff's Office announced Friday night that search and rescue

0: bombs recovered the body of 60-year-old Brian Daly of Utica. He was found in the main channel of the river about 10 miles upriver from Winona. The search began Thursday when authorities responded to the report of an unattended boat left at Merrick State Park near Fountain City, Wisconsin. Law enforcement later learned a different boater found Daly's pontoon floating in the main channel of the river and had towed it to shore. Two teens were injured in what law enforcement describes as a gang-related shooting outside of the Eden Prairie High School homecoming football game Friday night. Eden Prairie police described the victims as Somali males ages 17 and 18. The 18-year-old was discharged from the hospital over the weekend, and the 17-year-old remains in the hospital. They both suffered non-life-threatening injuries. Neither one of the victims were students of Eden Prairie or their opponent, Minnetonka. Police say the shooting followed an altercation that officers broke up near the stadium grounds. So far, no arrests have been announced. The stadium was evacuated following the gunfire, and the game resumed on Saturday morning. The Rochester City Council tonight is set to vote on accepting an $18.9 million bid for the Silver Lake Dam Modification Project. If the contract is approved, work to convert the dam into a series of cascading pools, altering the shoreline, adding bike paths, a new trail bridge, and dredging the lake could start as early as next week. The project was supposed to happen last year, but work was postponed due to federal and state permitting delays. The city got an estimate for the project last year that came in at $15.1 million. More news on the KROC News app and at 5 p.m., Mayor Kim Norton joins Andy Brownell on Rochester Today.
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2: Ample sunshine expected today with daytime highs approaching 68. Lows level off around 54 tonight, mainly clear skies. Daytime highs approaching 78 tomorrow, mainly sunny skies. Daytime highs approaching 71 Wednesday under mainly sunny skies. 67 Thursday. From the Weatherology Weather Center, I'm meteorologist Paul Trombley.
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7: Welcome in. 29 days until midterm election day. Are you ready? Have you already started encouraging your friends, your family, your church friends to vote? Early voting will be started soon in a lot of states around the country. This past weekend, I know in my home state of South Carolina, the SCGOP had folks all around the state in phone banks making phone calls, door knocking. You know, it's fundamental, basically, to winning a campaign. You got to get the people to the polls. I don't care how many Republicans you have out there. If they don't go vote, it's useless. You got to get them to the polls. And that's how we win in what appears to be a very close midterm election. It's going to be a nail biter, folks. President starting his tour of the U.S. They named over the weekend multiple states that he'll be traveling, doing rallies, doing his part. He says we have to use every tool that we have possible. And look, it's a tough time. People are frustrated because of high prices, inflation. It's tough going to the grocery store. Some families aren't even able to go out to eat.

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5: From ABC News Tech Trends. Just days after artificial intelligence leaders gathered at the White House committing to self-regulate the rapidly growing industry, President Trump now says he's creating a super intelligence force aimed at promoting American AI on the global stage and, in his words, protecting American lives and interests. DNI Director Jay Clayton will lead the group. Some changes coming to YouTube Shorts. The Google-owned company says it wants to prioritize original content as opposed to reposts of other people's work. It's unclear when the changes will be made to the vertical scrolling video platform. It comes months after YouTube introduced a feature that let creators modify other users' videos on the platform using artificial intelligence. And it's not the holiday shopping season yet, but Amazon is about to hold another Prime Day. The two-day online sale kicks off tomorrow. 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
4: Ample sunshine expected today with daytime highs approaching 68. Lows level out for on 54 tonight, mainly clear skies. Daytime highs approaching 78 tomorrow, mainly sunny skies. Daytime highs approaching 71 Wednesday under mainly sunny skies. 67 Thursday. From the Weatherology Weather Center, I'm meteorologist Paul Trombley.
5: This is the Golden Gopher Daily Update. I'm Mike Grimm. The University of Minnesota beat the University of Michigan in football on Saturday in Minneapolis, 20-14. We'll get locker room reaction after this.
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5: The Gopher defense led the charge in helping claim the Little Brown Jug on Saturday. Senior John Nestor joined Justin Gard after the big win. Nestor gave big props to the coaching staff.
7: They put us in the best position to go out there and execute. What we did today, D-line was everywhere. D-line, backers, DBs. We were all playing as one, as a havoc defense. And, you know, it all just came together and we just executed at a high level.
8: That's where I wanted to go, the defensive line. Obviously, pressure appeared to be part of that game plan, especially in that second half. They barely had the ball. You were pressuring them, causing turnovers. You get to see the backside of that, and I talked to Aiden West on the field, and he said he goes, all I have to do is make my break, trust what I see, and go get the ball. What's it like playing behind that group?
7: Yeah, I mean, I'm so blessed, because without them, we're nothing. Literally, they're the heart and soul of our defense, and they make everything happen. They, like you said, put pressure on the quarterback, you know, get through on the offensive line, and they make our job really easy. You know, just like Aiden said, all we have to do is read, react, and make the play. All of them, Ant, TJ, Carter Mentz, Theo, Riley Sunrum, X Chapman, man, I can go on and on. All these guys make our job so easy, and I'm just so blessed. Jackson Howard had a huge day today. So proud of these guys, man. I'm just so thankful and blessed to be able to be a part of this team.
5: That's Golden Gopher John Nestor. The 4-1 Gophers are 2-0 in the Big Ten and will visit Purdue this Saturday night. That's the Golden Gopher Daily Update. I'm Mike Grimm.
9: From ABC News Tech Trends. Just days after artificial intelligence leaders gathered at the White House committing to self-regulate the rapidly growing industry, President Trump now says he's creating a super intelligence force aimed at promoting American AI on the global stage and, in his words, protecting American lives and interests. DNI Director Jay Clayton will lead the group. Some changes coming to YouTube Shorts. The Google-owned company says it wants to prioritize original content as opposed to reposts of other people's work. It's unclear when the changes will be made to the vertical scrolling video platform. It comes months after YouTube introduced a feature that let creators modify other users' videos on the platform using artificial intelligence. And it's not the holiday shopping season yet, but Amazon is about to hold another Prime Day. The two-day online sale kicks off tomorrow. Amazon's own lineup of hardware devices are usually steeply discounted. With Tech Trends, I'm Mike Dabusky, ABC News.
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4: from ABC News Tech Trends. Just days after artificial intelligence leaders gathered at the White House committing to self-regulate the rapidly growing industry, President Trump now says he's creating a super intelligence force aimed at promoting American AI on the global stage and, in his words, protecting American lives and interests. DNI Director Jay Clayton will lead the group. Some changes coming to YouTube Shorts. The Google-owned company says it wants to prioritize original content as opposed to reposts of other people's work. It's unclear when the changes will be made to the vertical scrolling video platform. It comes months after YouTube introduced a feature that let creators modify other users' videos on the platform using artificial intelligence. And it's not the holiday shopping season yet, but Amazon is about to hold another Prime Day. The two-day online sale kicks off tomorrow. Amazon's own lineup of hardware devices are usually steeply discounted. 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
4: Daytime highs approaching 68 this afternoon under clear skies. Mainly clear skies tonight. Lows dip down to about 54. Mainly clear skies tomorrow, 78. Highs around 71 Wednesday under mainly sunny skies, 68 Thursday. From the Weatherology Weather Center, I'm meteorologist Paul Trombley.
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13: Good morning.
11: All right, so John, give us one more. We don't want to get too far down the road and forget about it. You got the big play starting on Friday. Where, when is it ready?
13: Yes, sir, it is ready. We have Tech Week this week to refine out all those fine details with lighting and costumes and entrances and exits. But a lot of fun. If you love the movie, you like the show. 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They're wolves.
11: Young Frankenstein
13: opens at 8 p.m.
11: There you go.
13: Or 7 p.m. Sorry. Yes, Young Frankenstein at the Gremlin Theater in St. Paul off of Vandalia. 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
11: Get your tickets.
13: They are selling fast. Yeah.
11: And I've seen a lot of advertising. I love the fact we can do posters and stuff our own now and you know, and all that going online. I love the stuff. It looks good. Go get your tickets. Do it 3 weekends, right? This weekend, next, and the following.
13: Yes. Right. Yep. 3 weekends.
11: Get your tickets. How was this weekend? Let's start on Sunday. Your Minnesota Vikings downed the Dolphins 15-10. 5 field goals. It's a win. And it's he says with a smile.
13: That's about all you can say about it. You know, when you're 4 games in to the season, I mean, a fourth of the way through, essentially, right?
11: Yeah.
13: And your most valuable player is your kicker. I think you may have some other issues to address.
11: Dan, is this a problem?
12: I mean, look, return.
11: We don't want to rip on Minnesota after a win, but there is something to be said about a team that cannot score. I think we've had one touchdown in the last 3 games. Your thoughts, is it KOC? Is it the little guy, Kyler Murray? What is it?
12: Well, being a little guy myself, I'm always going to stick up for the little guy.
11: Well, I'm with you. This is a little guy ripped. I think the offensive line is atrocious. Yes. I think we have nothing for an offensive line.
13: Here's my question. Would JJ have done any better or worse? What's troubling me is we're banking the franchise and Kyler here, and I don't think it's any significant improvement over JJ.
11: What about Wentz? He's number 2. About the 3rd play, the guys on my text were like, okay, is it time for Wentz yet? I get it. We want this guy to start getting his groove. Did he get it in the 4th quarter? I really feel like
13: Hockenson had 119 yards, which is great, but, you know.
11: All right.
13: It was just yards.
11: They put 2 guys on Hawk. And now, yeah, we never made any touchdowns. Come on, Dan. Tell me what's wrong with this offense.
12: I thought he looked good in the 4th quarter. I thought that. The final drive was good, and you're right, kind of had things. So I thought he was fine the rest of the game. It was kind of, and that's the, you know, with the emphasis, fine. He was, you know, he wasn't bad, but he was, you know, because they were moving, but they just could not put it through. They just could not. Well, Reichert could, but that's
11: moving is
12: that's about it.
11: Moving it is.

0: It's an interesting term because didn't we start on the 45, 48, the 52, and another 40-something? Mm-hmm. We started so far ahead of the chains and got nothing out of it. It was
1: going to say, yeah, MVP's Miles Price might be the MVP too. So.
0: Oh, yeah. Oh, well, Price is having a heck of a game. 100%. Defense is outstanding. I mean, we got no problems with that. You look at Tyler. Kaler, he didn't have any interceptions. That's a good thing. Now, okay, because you guys are going to hate me for this. I don't care. Two things. You guys see the Texas Senate race had a couple of commercials in it for the Texas Senate race in the Minnesota Viking Miami Dolphin game? Read the story. This is how bad politics. I love to do politics with you guys. So bad politics. This pro Texas group is spending so much money. They didn't care. They just bought ads from quote unquote Fox Sports and let them put them anywhere.
1: Yeah.
0: That's how much money they're spending. It's like, oh, what's a few million dollars among friends, right?
2: What?
0: I saw the ad the first time. I said, what in the world? What marketing guy played this? And it's some big Texas PAC guy that just said in billions and said, I'll put them on Fox Sports. You put them wherever you need to, buddy. That's why we're watching Texas ad. That bothered me at first.
3: Wow.
0: You guys are going to hate this.
1: Well, I mean, then the Georgia guy's got to be thinking of like, what the heck?
0: Wait. You
1: know, they're not spending any. They just pulled out their money. They're spending in Georgia.
0: It is so crazy. I mean, you get to a point where you just have money and it doesn't matter anymore. I just like to be there for a while. Anyway, I want to know if the NFL is rigged. I have never said this before. I think all this gambling crap is going to ruin sports. I've said that before. I believe I saw it on Sunday. I have for the light, and I've watched all the stuff and people online. You tell me why TJ Hawkinson doesn't go into the end zone with 2 minutes to play and go up by, well, you'd be up 12 points. You tell me why.
3: Because you think he made $250,000 on the sly?
0: I don't think he did. I don't know the cat, but somebody said somewhere in a huddle said, hey, we just got to get the first down, get down. And I don't see the reason why. Yeah, I understand that we won the game. You can kneel down for 2 minutes and that's the end. I got it.
1: Mm-hmm.
0: You score. You're up 5 at the time. You're now up 12 points with 2 minutes to play. They have no timeouts left. They've scored 10 points in the first 58 minutes of play. But you're concerned you're going to give up, 14 in the last two? I think it's crap. They didn't cover we are a 10.5-point favorite. Somebody made a lot of money, and it doesn't make sense. Oh, we don't, we guarantee to win. No, you didn't. You could have fumbled the victory snap too, right? No, you go and score. Tell me why that's not right.
1: It's not right. It'll keep the clock running. It'll keep the clock going. Now it was a 2 minute warning there, but yeah. 2 minutes is a long time in a football game.
0: You're up two scores. They'd have to score two touchdowns on you.
1: Either way would have probably worked, but I think not taking any risk was absolutely guaranteed the win. It was ugly. It worked, and it was almost the perfect little encapsulation of the Viking season so far.
0: John, shake your head at Dan. I don't want to hear this crap because you know what? This is also the same team now that will have scored one touchdown in three games.
3: That's going to be our new logo. We're just enough. Minnesota Vikings.
0: Yeah, that was my name. That was my nickname.
1: Yeah, you're fine.
3: They gave up, 4 sacks, which I thought was 4 too many. Or let's say 3 too many. Okay, everybody gets sacked in a game. That's not too
0: Miami
3: many,
0: had none in
3: there. There were, again, games. A lot of penalties. Oh. So, especially on offense. So it's like, those guys need to work something out there yet. I thought they sort of had it under control, but it's like sort of came back and bit them. We should have won that by a more comfortable margin. Now,
0: obviously, you two gambled on the game because you just switched it from what we were talking about. Here, okay, if you want to take the kneel down wasn't enough. Tell me if you're in Miami and you took the over and under, you're not upset with that toe on the line, non-touchdown catch, where he was out of bounds by this much. And it comes back. Or the blocked punt. Honestly, I couldn't.

0: tell if that things changed directions or not. Or the Cashman tackle that maybe he touched the guy's butt or not. I have no idea. But somehow this game was going to stay within that 10.5-point difference. People made a crap load of money, and mostly the gambling casinos, my opinion. Come on, tell me I'm wrong. Every play went to keep that thing tight.
1: You're wrong. It's not. That's they were all right call. They were all the right call. They were all the
0: except the sliding, which also would have got it over the 10.5, and then people don't win.
2: John? But wow. There's so well. You're wrong. Now there's so many variables that you can't control in football. I mean, they can say we're going to do this on this play. But you can't guarantee that. You've seen guys trip and fall on plays, not on purpose. You see mistakes happen. So you can't guarantee a contrived play any more than you can guarantee a score.
0: Oh, a contrived play? Walk into the end zone or put your butt down on the 1 yard line. What do you mean contrived play? Somebody stopped trying to score.
2: I know. You can set it up. What I'm saying is the execution of the contrived play is not guaranteed because things are going to happen.
0: All right. I'm not happy, but we'll talk on Friday when I'm more. I honestly, you watch all the
2: radio, Al.
0: You watch, no, you watch all that crap online and people saying the game's rigged and they'll show some one play where the refs got it wrong. I'm telling you right here, you score. What?
1: What is the Vikings record?
0: Oh, I'm all for 4-0. I just don't. I am now not too convinced we can beat St. Louis on Sunday because this offense just did this stinker against the Miami defense. The Miami. No sacks. We gave up 4. This front line is atrocious. I'm more concerned. If we could go 5-0 into the break and have 2 weeks to get something figured out, I'd be very happy. But I'm not convinced about Sunday. But we'll talk about that on Friday. We've got other stuff. Anybody else see the Gophers taking down Michigan? We talk about that next.
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4: Real good weekend in the garage, smoking cigars, watching sporting events. It happened on Saturday. I actually had a promise to help the neighbor lady with the mowing thing over yard. I said, great, as long as I'm done by 11 o'clock, I got to watch the Gopher game. Gophers, Michigan, Gophers win 20-14. They get the little brown jug. Gophers are actually 2-0 in the Big Ten. This is a phenomenal start. Offense does not look good. It's a very Twinsy thing. Their defense looked unbelievable. That's just my opinion. John, did you watch your thoughts?
7: Yeah, that was one of the best defensive performances I've seen from that team in years.
4: Yeah.
7: You know, and now they've beaten two ranked teams. Neither of them are ranked now, I don't think. The offense sputtered a bit, but they did what they need to. And,
4: yeah,
7: you know, it was more entertaining than the Vikings offense, actually.
4: Oh, no, I agree. But the defense is what won that ball game. Absolutely.
7: Yeah. Oh, yeah. Yeah, for sure. Mm-hmm. But that, when you think back to the other victories they've had to win the Little Brown Jug, it's always been defensive type victories.
4: Yeah.
7: They keep Michigan in check, and then they just do enough on offense to win. And then that's the same formula that worked here.
4: Any thoughts, Dan?
8: All those times they won the jug. Yes, I am. No, the defense looked good. And the defense looked really good. And I think we're figuring out that Mississippi State actually was the best team they've played so far. And we didn't know that during and after that game, but now we've kind of figured it out.
4: I think Michigan's going to have a big turnover of a lot of people in that program. That program is not what they won't accept this for the money that they're paying.
8: Accept.
7: No.
4: We'll talk about Purdue on Tuesday when we get the opportunity, or on Friday when we get back. I want to get to some Major League Baseball. Any thoughts on right now with the ALDS? We're in the division section. Just quickly, the White Sox are leading the Guardians, one game none. Yankees are leading the Rays, right? No, I'm sorry, Tampa Bay is leading the Yankees by one. We have a tie on the other side, Braves and Dodgers one apiece, and the Brewers look like they're handling the Padres 2-0. Any thoughts on anything you've seen so far when it comes to the baseball playoffs? Dan?
8: There's some fun. There's actually some fun baseball going on. That end of the Brewers Padres game.
4: Yeah.
8: That was, you know, with the Brewers up one zip and the Padres putting the arguably the best reliever in baseball, the best closer in baseball out there to wrap it up. And he can't do it. And just the clutch of the moment. That's, you know, that's playoff baseball. That's fun stuff.
4: What about the Braves and the Dodgers? I watched that part of that ball game as well. I mean, you can't root enough for the Dodgers to lose. Some kid, the first game they played, I'm watching, and the Braves did one of those pitchers deals. Every pitcher comes in for, you know, for an inning or two or whatever they can get on them, whatever you guys call that thing. I'm like,
8: opener thing, whatever. Right? Yeah.
4: That's how you open up a series, is you got to throw everybody at it at one time. Obviously, the rotation was in tough shape. They lose. Came back and won yesterday. That to me is the most fun to watch right now.
8: Yeah, Skubal is showing he is amazing.
4: Yeah,
8: but yeah, he is incredible. But yeah, and they just love to watch the two of them fight. But
4: yeah, and the Yankees and the Rays. I don't know. I just hate the Yankees, but I can't like the Rays. So I guess that one isn't going to take a lot of my time. Your thoughts, John? But right, I can't root.
7: I root for anybody that beats the Yankees.
4: No, okay.
7: I don't care.
4: All right. That's fair.

0: And what do we want with the Sox and the Guardians? You talk about this getting in with nothing, and Guardians are a 2 seed, baby, and the White Sox beat them up. I don't know. You guys have thoughts on that game?
1: The White Sox are kind of a surprising surge, but, you know, if you're going to get hot, the playoffs are the time to do it.
0: But they're really not a good enough team to get anywhere, right? They can beat up on the Guardians, but they're not going to beat the Rays or Yankees, right?
1: Well, they said that about the 87 Twins, too. What, we went in with, 85 or 87 victories, and everybody's like, the Tigers will wash them out.
0: Dan, put some semblance of reality here. They don't have what it takes. Yeah. They're not the 87 Twins.
2: They don't. Okay. They don't, but that's part of, that's playoff baseball. You know, that's the whole theory of baseball is just get in.
1: You just got to win a few games.
0: Stop. It is the White Sox. We know the
2: but
0: White
2: I don't
0: Sox.
2: Want no no no don't get me wrong. I absolutely the only team I want to win less than the White Sox is the Yankees.
0: All right, fair enough. Hey, we're out of time. We got to fly. We'll get back here on Friday if you can make it, John. But John, good luck with the show. Pick up your tickets. Young Frankenstein, Theater 55. Go there, get your tickets. It starts on Friday. More after this.
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4: It is the Al Travis Show. I thank all my guests for coming on. Thanks to John and Dana. Thank you for listening. I get it. I'm a radio guy. I know you just want the controversy. It's not true. It hurt me yesterday thinking that the NFL may be falling prey to all this gambling and stuff. I still do not believe you take that knee. Yep, you win the game, get the knee down 4 more times, they can't stop it. You go into the end zone. You're Hawkinson, you go in, we're still up now, we're up 12, 13 points if we go for two. They're not going to win the ball. They have less than 2 minutes, no timeouts. They've scored 10 points in 58 minutes of play, and you're concerned they're going to score 14 in the next two? Now, to me, it's something about staying under that 10.5 points, because if we do that, we win by 12.5. I just think there's money. It looked weird to me. I can't get it out of my head. I'm not really that guy, but I am today. Talk me out of it. Al@AlTravisShow.com. Tell me I'm not. I'm okay with that. Speaking of nuts, Senator Rob Kubek coming up here right after this on the Al Travis Show.
5: Minnesota News Network, I'm Tasha Radel. Around 100 Minnesota veterans die by suicide each year. Minnesota Department of Veterans Affairs Veteran Suicide Prevention and Program Coordinator Christy Stite says the numbers remain concerning.
6: In Minnesota, we lose about 800 people to suicide, and of those, over 100 last year, it was 108 we lost veterans to suicide. And so with that, I mean, we have lots of efforts, there's lots of good things happening in our state.
5: Metro Transit is increasing its safety presence following a fatal shooting aboard a Green Line train Saturday night. Police say an adult passenger was shot on the eastbound train traveling from Minneapolis towards St. Paul. The suspect reportedly left the train shortly after the shooting. No arrests have been made. Four Minnesota-made products have been named finalists in the Coolest Thing Made in Minnesota competition. This is MNN.
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9: Daytime highs approaching 68 this afternoon under clear skies. Mainly clear skies tonight. Lows dip down to about 54. Mainly clear skies tomorrow, 78. Highs around 71 Wednesday under mainly sunny skies. 68 Thursday. From the Weatherology Weather Center, I'm meteorologist Paul Frombley.

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2: Committee. From ABC News Tech Trends. Just days after artificial intelligence leaders gathered at the White House committing to self-regulate the rapidly growing industry, President Trump now says he's creating a super intelligence force aimed at promoting American AI on the global stage and, in his words, protecting American lives and interests. DNI Director Jay Clayton will lead the group. Some changes coming to YouTube Shorts. The Google-owned company says it wants to prioritize original content as opposed to reposts of other people's work. It's unclear when the changes will be made to the vertical scrolling video platform. It comes months after YouTube introduced a feature that let creators modify other users' videos on the platform using artificial intelligence. And it's not the holiday shopping season yet, but Amazon is about to hold another Prime Day. The two-day online sale kicks off tomorrow. Amazon's own lineup of hardware devices are usually steeply discounted. With Tech Trends, I'm Mike Dabusky, ABC News.
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6: What do you do anyway?
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6: Yes, don't you know?
8: You get two sheets every Saturday. You put the clean sheet in the top sheet in the bottom sheet you turn in the laundry board. Any man turns in the wrong sheet spends a night in a box. For which no one will sit in the bunks with dirty pants on. Any man with dirty pants on sitting on a bunk spends a night in a box. Any man don't bring back his empty pop bottle spends a night in a box. Any man loud talking spends a night in a box.
9: There's the guy from the box. He is Senator Rob Kupak. Senator, how are you, my friend?
10: Okay, I'm sitting here with the furnace running, so I made it to October without turning on the heat. I feel like that was a pretty successful fall.
9: People are going to laugh at this. I don't know if I'll hold my house. We got to come up with the thermostat that can switch itself from AC to the heat. So I set the house, and actually the air conditioner was on yesterday because it got up there a little ways, and that was fine, but then you get up this morning, it was 40 degrees, and the house was freezing cold, and I got to walk over and click the button. You tell me we can't automate that by now? One box does it all, baby. I shouldn't have to hit
10: I'm thinking there is one that probably does that.
9: But see how we shoot rockets in space and have them come back down and land on a platform? I think they could do that. Maybe I got to upgrade my technology a little bit. So what are we up to this weekend, my friend? And again, I know you're going to say knocking on doors. How many doors does Senator Rob Kupak have in his district that he would have to knock?
10: Well, that's a good question, what the total is. I mean, there's 85,000 people living in the district.
9: Two and a half doors. Yeah. See, when I ran for county commissioner 100 years ago, I think it was 400 and some houses I counted up. So I went and knocked on every one. You could do that. You can't get to every house. There's just not enough time.
10: No, you cannot get to every house.
9: Yeah.
10: Yeah, and it's so you're always like, where do I go? Do I go to a place where I can get the most bang for my buck that's highly walkable? But also right now mail-in ballots are out in the rural areas and they're sitting on people's tables. So part of me is like, no problem, I have to go out to the rural areas and talk to those folks while they got their ballots sitting on their kitchen table.
9: So, that might be a good time. So hard in between and that sort of thing. When you knock, you jumping in and out of the car, going to the next area, or you got somebody kind of rides, dumps you off, you meet you down at the end of the street. Give us the tactic.
10: Depends on where I am. Obviously, if I'm in a more, I was in the metropolis of Comstock, Minnesota over the weekend.
9: You can hit all those doors.
10: You can. They're under 100 people there, but it's a condensed area, so it's walkable.
9: Yeah.
10: Yesterday we were out. It was like an in-between one because the driveways were long and the houses were kind of spaced out. So I'd kind of pull up, jump out, maybe hit two houses, drive up a little further up the street.
9: Postman action there.
10: Yeah, exactly. And then if you're in town, then it's all just, knocking through. Apartments are great to go through because there's...
9: Bing, bing, bing, bing, yeah.
10: Yeah, all right. And they don't get a lot of love, so they're happy to see you.
9: College is the same way. The campus right there, right?

0: Yeah, we did. We were in the dorms. It's just also as we dorms on the weekend, people are gone. It's kind of quiet. And but also very, like they're making decisions like, where am I gonna vote? Am I gonna vote here? Am I gonna vote at home? Am I gonna be getting your absentee ballot? No,
1: I
0: well, maybe
1: asked, thinking this is a crazy question, but I ask anyway. So if all these kids are out, let's say, because you're knocking on doors during the Vikings game. And let's just presume a lot of people are at Bob's Bar and Grill, and it doesn't say no soliciting. You have any problem, wander in, shake a few hands, and while they're watching the game at a business? I don't even know if that's
0: yeah, I
1: kosher.
0: would think, I don't know. There's a time and a place. I think if you've gone to a bar to watch a game, the last thing you want to see is me. So I would not
1: Any
0: probably.
1: politician, you're on the higher part of the. Okay, fair enough.
0: Right. I don't know. Wait till halftime. I don't know. Maybe.
1: What
0: Maybe that's it.
1: you were out during the Viking game? Did you get to see the fourth consecutive win of your Minnesota Vikings, or at least hear about it?
0: No, so I have, I have it on the phone. I have it in yesterday because I was in and out of the car a little bit. I had it on the radio.
1: All right, I like that.
0: I will say, the Vikings radio announcers, they're very big homers. And
1: They do get paid by one team.
0: I know. And I come from like a little bit of a, obviously they're pulling for the Vikings, but I also like a little bit of maybe, independent thought and not everything the other, I don't know. Sometimes it's just a little over the top when they feel like they're like the extra man out on the field.
1: Okay, and I can give you that because yeah, they get paid by a certain team, and they're going to
0: Sure.
1: say nothing tonight. I don't get paid by anybody, which we can change if they want to give me a call. I don't get paid by anybody. I am been a Viking fan, an NFL guy fan my whole life. And I see all these videos of people saying the NFL is rigged because they'll show some clip where a ref didn't call a thing or a thing, whatever, and it didn't cover the spread. I don't gamble. I mean, gamble a dollar on my golf game. I don't have an app. Don't care to have an app. I don't do that stuff. Me personally, friends do. So we know the number was 10.5 yesterday. That was the number Minnesota was supposed to win by. Guess what? We could have went up 12 points and covered that spread. If Hockenson just takes another step, instead he sits down with 2 minutes to play and gave us the ability to, just take four snaps and boom, we won. Great. Offense does not score a touchdown for another game, right?
0: Right. Other than the kicker.
1: If we didn't have the kicker, baby, we're losing these ball games. So my point is, you tell me why any coach says fall. Somebody in the huddle said, hey, get the first down, fall down when Neil missing. Or go get a touchdown. You're up 12 points now with under 2 minutes to play. They haven't scored that many points in 58 minutes of football. You don't trust your defense now? You think they're going to get a touchdown? Come on, onside kick. Get the onside kick. Don't trust your defense. It was crap. And the only reason I can think about it is because it made us stay 5 instead of 10.5, which makes me sad. But that's it. Yeah, we won the game. And our offense still hasn't scored a touchdown in two games. That's what you're going home with.
0: And you and this so this is the and generally I'm on the side of like yeah we probably should legalize sports betting, but this is the downside of sports betting where you then as the fan begin to question everything because you're not just anymore you're not just betting on the spread or the win. There, you mean with all these market things, you can bet on every single thing that's going to happen within that game. And so it brings into question. I mean, baseball went through this, back in the after the Black Sox and questioned every move they were making. And somebody came in and did it. But the NFL and a lot of the sports leagues are, they're taking money from these betting
1: Big
0: outfits.
1: corporations,
0: Certainly, if you watch, everything is a, sports betting certainly pays for a lot of advertising.
1: Oh, and it's a
0: So,
1: ton of money, and it's just hard to get it out of your
0: yeah.
1: head on why. Again, I'm not, how do I put it? You say you're leaning toward voting for it, and you get the vote for it. I'm not against that. But I think there has to be so many things. I don't think you should be able to bet on individual plays, the flip of the coin or anything like that.
0: Right.
1: Because that,
0: Yeah,
1: I
0: it's.
1: guess that can't be manipulated. I don't think
0: I
1: over
0: do.
1: and unders and that sort of thing are a good thing as far as this kid will make 13 points or not.

0: on it, and then the kid takes himself out and makes sure he makes money, right? There's just, what do they call them,
1: profits? And then, you know, and then it gets down into, like, if you're doing this on college sports, I mean, you know, a younger person who's not a professional, has not had the life experience, and then they're under the pressure of these things. And, you know, it's, maybe we need to take the money out of sports and politics.
0: Wow, you want to change everything all of a sudden? Now it's everything's bad. No, I don't disagree. I'm just in a bad spot that way. I couldn't be happier. We're 4-0, but on the other hand, the way we've got
1: it is the weirdest way to. I feel like it's the weirdest way to get to 4-0, though.
0: Yeah,
1: it's up in the prettiest 4-0.
0: And I didn't think Kyler Murray was horrible. He had no interceptions. We didn't score. I don't have to be happy with him, but he managed the team and we won. That's okay. I don't know what else to say, but I'll tell you, the next game on Sunday on St. Louis, or New Orleans, that's going to be important because that'll tell us what we've got. And if we can win that one and have 2 weeks on the bye, you know, with the bye week before we go back at it, maybe there's something. I got to go to break. More disappointment on my Monday. I'll lead into this, Senator. On Friday, we talked about the fact going to be the big KSTP debates. Al's a big debate guy. Not that I really enjoy them, but it makes me have more things to talk about. So I watch them, see how they go. And the KSTP had the debates with the governors, the senator, and the attorney general all lined up for Friday. Didn't quite go off the way we thought. We'll talk about that after this with Senator Rob Kubik.
2: Angels Minnesota is part of a national movement that brings together conservatives, liberals, independents, and others to restore trust, respect, and goodwill in politics. 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There will always be differences. Braver Angels Minnesota believes the best way forward is to change how we deal with those differences. 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
4: 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And Chicago corn futures this morning, December at 4.97, down 0.75 cents. March at 5.11, down 0.5 cents. November beans 12.84 3/4, up 6.5. January 13.01 3/4, up 7.25. And March up 7. October soybean meal up 140. October soybean oil up 100 points. December Chicago wheat up 7.5. December live cattle down 65. December lean hogs up

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1: I love having on Senator Rob Kupek. Senator, don't take this. I don't expect you to answer for every Democrat ever. But you're as close as I'm going to get, so I'm going to put the squeeze on you anyway. I was excited. We talked about the KSTP debates. I've been talking. We are now 5 weeks away on

0: issues, right? And it's driving me nuts. 30-second ads don't do it for me because you're going to put your best 30-second out. That isn't enough for me. So KSTP announced they had the debates lined up for Friday night. We talked about them. They're going to be the governors, the Senate race, and the AG. And none of the Democrats showed up. And put talk about putting KSTP in a spot. I was going to say Doogie Howser, not Doogie Howser. Tom Howser. He's all of a sudden got to come up with 20 minutes of, let's interview you now instead of, you know, asking the one question you both go back and forth. Bad for KSTP. I mean, it put them in a bad spot. It wastes the time for the other Republicans that these guys didn't show up. Your thoughts on your team not showing up for the first debate of the season 5 weeks out? Long question.
1: Yeah, personally, I like going to, candidate forums, debates. Also having been invited to some, I have had occasionally a group that is like had a ridiculously short timeline.
0: Yep.
1: I don't imagine KSTP did that, but I've had groups like, hey, we're doing this, next week. And it's like,
0: yeah,
1: this campaign schedule is pretty filled out and I'm not here next week where you want me to be.
0: But so. We didn't get, that's kind of interesting. That's a great point, by the way. Yes. If KSTP sabotaged them, it's interesting. The other three could get there and all three of the others couldn't get there. But I haven't heard that. What's interesting?
1: Right, and I'm not saying they did.
0: No, I went online and because I'm looking on Friday or Saturday. Oh, what I missed because I was busy Friday. Didn't see anything. I had to search to find that there was no KSTP debate and end up being interviews with the candidates. I did see, however, and it's just me picking on Klobuchar for a minute. She didn't explain on her ex what was going on, but on her ex, I kept getting things like the Gophers are winning, go Gophers, and the Vikings won, and isn't that wonderful? Her ex was working, but her ex did not tell me that she didn't show up on Friday.
1: We've had this, we had this here with, League of Women Voters, who I will say, gets to you early and is also like accommodating, trying to mm-hmm. What is your schedule and trying to, negotiate those down. But, there are some candidates here who have never attended a League of Women Voters event.
0: Okay.
1: At all. Sure. And that's the only thing going in town. And I think you should make every effort to do that. I don't know. So I don't know what KSTP format was. I will say, and I know the AGs had a radio debate on
0: They did on Friday. NPR.
1: Yeah. And I think I heard some highlights from that. But there are also I will say, I could think of a media outlet here locally that if they asked me to it, I'm like, you guys are just, your one-sided hatchet jobs. And I'm not really thinking it's going to be
0: I don't disagree with that. When I was with Hagedorn helping him out and they'd send these debate things and the two congressional candidates, the amount of back and forth saying this, I need the camera here. I need a podium this tall. I mean, the minutia of what these people have to have ready for them is off the charts, let alone the dates and the person and whether you think you're going to get treated fair and whether it's going to be 30 seconds and a buzzer that goes off or it would just be a light and the guy. I mean, it's minutia. I get it, but I don't get why. Well, tell me if I'm nuts here, sir. Your team has won for 20 straight years statewide. Some of these contestants the right has running against them are virtual unknowns, right? Tafoya, she's never voted for anything. I don't think Namath, and I love the woman, she's been on my show. You can't ask 10 people in Minnesota who the Speaker of the House was last session, they'd be able to tell you. So it makes sense not to give them the floor. I'm not saying it was a bad decision. I don't like it. I'd rather we talk, right. But you get my point. It may not be
1: but
0: a bad decision.
1: But the other flip side of that goes with that is that, also maybe not, because they are newer to this stage that they're not going to be, as polished and prepared and able to work under that circumstance. So you also, you miss that opportunity too to come in.
0: See, I would agree with you because if I'm looking at Flanagan, right? Oh, I've got a record. I've been around. They're going to hold me at all this. I don't want to do that. But on the other hand, every time Tafoya says, why do this? You just say, prove it. You were in you're on the sidelines. What are you talking about? You can use her lack of experience. And I don't know. And this is back to my side. I don't know how

0: thin or non-thin Michelle Tafoya is on the topics, right? You're going to be a U.S. senator. Where do you sit on this and where do you sit on that? I can tell you the same thing with Flanagan. I don't know where she sits on national issues. But I would love a debate to point that out. One way or the other. Mm-hmm. If she's really good on Iranian good, I'd like to know. But I don't know. And that's what's wrong with this commercial thing. And it's driving me crazy, my friend. Driving me nuts.
1: Right. And there cuts, so, but it cuts two ways. So there are the people like you who would like to know some substance, and myself. I think I'm a more of a substance guy. But there are, you know, I think there are a lot of people who vote with, I would vote for that person because I could have a beer with them.
0: We shouldn't let those people vote, Rob. Just kidding.
1: Being relatable is, I think, important. But on the other hand, there is there are people like, I want somebody with some knowledge depth, some thoughts of where they're going with this.
0: Yeah, and we're not
1: get elected to this position, but we might be in the minority on that.
0: We probably are. Everybody's not doing what we want. But I got to throw it out because we've been doing this. So the boxing match, another week goes by. I'm going to give this one to the Republicans only because they went in the ring and the Democrats didn't. I don't think it was a knockout blow, but they went to the ring literally. So I'm giving it to them. You can argue with your point. Which way do you think this round went?
1: Yeah, I don't know. It's also, you know, was it a Friday night newscast? Not a highly watched.
0: No one would have watched anyway, but you and I.
1: So I don't know. Was it a big loss for that? I mean, I worked weekends for years. I know that.
0: Call it a draw, Senator. Call it a draw. That's fine. Your bias is showing. No, like I say, even on a Friday night, who was going to watch it? Guys like you and I, we also maybe catch it the next day. It wasn't there for us. Sir, love having you on the program. Appreciate you being here.
1: You too.
0: Senator Rob Kupick on the Al Travis Show.
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8: All right, probably get in trouble for this, but I wanted to wait until Rob was off because I don't want to get him in trouble. All right, so it's all women at the top of these tickets here. So when I talk about stuff in their commercials, it's going to sound sexist, but I don't mean it that way. I talked about Michelle Tafoya having the football. I think it's just ridiculous. Get rid of the football. It's bad. I'm going to be honest. Flanagan's outfit in this last ad, the oversized dress shirt, the oversized jacket, like plaid jacket with the striped shirt, is tie, the collar's too large, and then some weird scarf tie thing with oversized jeans and then soccer shoes. It's a strange look. I'm no fashionista as I wear my 103rd straight golf shirt to work. But it looked strange, and like, it did not say senator to me. U.S. Senator. I don't know what that has to be, but missed it by that much, going to be honest. If you see the ad, you'll know what I'm talking. Again, shouldn't matter, but everything does. Don't carry a football either. This is the Al Travis Show.
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10: From ABC News, I'm Mike Dubusky. President Trump is headed to Nebraska today, rallying for Republicans on his latest campaign trail stop with less than a month to go before the midterm elections.
11: President Trump is expected to keep up this pace of campaigning over the next 29 days. Reminder of the math here, of course. Democrats need a net gain of 4 seats to take the Senate, just a net gain of 3 seats to take the House.
10: ABC's Mary Bruce. Trump heads to Texas to campaign for AG Ken Paxton later this week. Vice President J.D. Vance also out on the campaign trail. He's on his way to Alaska right now.
12: I think it's just a reality of the politics of the state. They obviously have the kind of weird ranked choice voting system that I don't fully understand. But, you know, I think that whether this was going to be a blue wave or a red wave year, you're going to have a competitive Senate race in Alaska. That's been true historically, and I suspect it's going to be true this year, too.
10: Vance also saying yesterday's decision to remove American bombers from the RAF Fairford Air Base in the UK was made out of an abundance of caution. Last week, there was a suspected terrorism threat at that base. One of the big issues this midterm cycle is high prices, with the war in Iran putting pressure on the global oil supply. Now a top oil executive says the world's stockpiles are scarily thin. ABC's Chuck Sievertson.
13: The Saudi Aramco chief telling the Energy Intelligence Forum in London that it would take up to 2 years to rebuild inventories depleted during the Iran war. The Financial Times and other business news organizations reporting that Amin Nasser said the 7-month war reduced oil supply from

0: in the 6,000 block of Stagecoach Road Southeast Friday afternoon. The ATV driver's name has not been released. One of three men charged for a shooting that happened during a burglary in Austin earlier this year intends to enter a guilty plea. 25-year-old Joe Louis Castaneda is one of two men accused of breaking into a Southeast Austin home on the morning of August 3rd. Court documents say the victim suffered a gunshot wound to the back. As part of the plea deal, Castaneda has agreed to plead guilty to second-degree assault in exchange for the dismissal of first-degree burglary and illegal possession of a firearm charges. The cases against the other man accused of entering the victim's home and the alleged getaway driver remain ongoing. The body of a Southeast Minnesota boater who was reported missing last week was recovered on Friday. The Winona County Sheriff's Office says search teams found the body of 60-year-old Brian Daly of Utica in the main channel of the Mississippi River, about 10 miles upriver from Winona. His boat was found abandoned on the shores of Merrick State Park near Fountain City, Wisconsin on Thursday. Authorities learned that his boat was abandoned in the main channel and that another boater had towed it to shore. And the Rochester City Council tonight is set to vote on accepting an $18.9 million bid for the Silver Lake Dam Modification Project. If the contract is approved, work to convert the dam into a series of cascading pools, altering the shoreline, adding bike paths, and a new trail bridge along with dredging the lake could start as early as a week from today. More news on the KROC News.
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2: Daytime highs approaching 68 this afternoon under clear skies. Mainly clear skies tonight. Lows dip down to about 54. Mainly clear skies tomorrow, 78. Highs around 71 Wednesday under mainly sunny skies. 68 Thursday. From the Weatherology Weather Center, I'm meteorologist Paul Frombley.

0: probably.
1: And what in heaven's name brought you to Casablanca?
2: My health. I came to Casablanca for the waters.
1: The waters? What waters? We're in the desert.
2: I was misinformed.
3: He told me, keep your friends close, but your enemies closer.
4: The ability to speak does not make you intelligent.
5: You're tearing me apart!
6: What?
5: You say one thing, he says another, and everybody changes back again!
7: We know one guy who doesn't change his mind. It's Jack Zimmerman, great friend of the program. Jack, how you doing, my friend?
8: Good, Al. How you doing?
7: It's been a tough Monday. Generally, after a big Minnesota Viking win, I would be thrilled to death.
8: Gophers won.
7: Kind of similar. The Gophers win over Michigan. Michigan is not a good team right now. Neither is Miami and the Dolphins. Defense were dominant in both games, but the offenses, Jack, they're not pretty.
8: Hey, Al, a dub is a dub. You are a hard guy to make happy. You know what I mean?
7: Well,
8: it's been 1977 since we beat Michigan, and now here you are on Monday going, oh, yeah, it wasn't that good, though. Come on, Al.
7: Well, okay. I don't necessarily disagree with you, but I think I have some reason. And here, let's get into it. The win for us with the Gophers, good for us. PJ is a bit of a problem for me, but okay. Two wins in the division. They only need two more, and guess what? They're going to a bowl game. So, very exciting times. I can get behind that. I'm kind of now, please somebody tell me I'm wrong, Jack, thinking maybe the NFL might be a little rigged, and that's driving me nuts.
8: You think, Al? You just started thinking this.
7: I see all these memes, all these things after a weekend, and this shows the NFL's rigged, and it'll show some guy drop a ball for no reason, catch a ball, do whatever. And I'm like, come on, people. It's not rigged. Then I watched this Sunday's Viking game. We're supposed to win by 10.5. That was where the money line was. And for some reason, no one on Minnesota wanted to make that 12-point at the end of the game. I don't understand it. Not whatsoever.
8: There's justification behind it, but barely, you know, I understand wanting to hang on to the ball and run the timeout and not give the ball back to the other team. But wouldn't you just want to put the points on the board and secure it up?
7: See, this is what I'm saying is, yes, we won the game, proves our point. A lot of ways to win a football game. He doesn't stop. Hawkins, he goes in the end zone. I'm not blaming Hawk, by the way. I presume someone in huddle said, get the first down and kneel. And Hawk did what he's told. I don't have any other reason to think otherwise. But why would we do that? You go into the end zone, and you're up now 5 plus 7. You're up 12 points, less than 2 minutes to play in a ball game, and you are saying our defense, which has mugged these people all day, are going to let them down the field. They have no timeouts. Down the field in 2 minutes, get a touchdown, kick an onsider. We won't get it. They'll get it back, and our defense let them score again, and we could lose the game. That's what we said to the defense. If you believe this idea that we should kneel down and take four outs. Plus, you get another week where, guess what? Your offense hasn't scored a touchdown in 2 weeks. Why?
8: Didn't want it, Al, apparently. I don't know, Al. The only thing that makes me really suspicious about this is if you watch the end of the game, when the coaches met at midfield, there was a lot of hand covering the mouth, a lot of talking, and I think there was some explaining going on of why they did what they did. Yeah. And I'm guessing maybe it had to do with the ticket from Vegas. You know what I mean?
7: Well, again, I don't know that everyone would be involved with these things, but there is a great deal of money. When you watch any game and the number of, and I don't know, King guy and the DoorDashes and the money guys, the gambling sites show up, it means something to the NFL, and there's something to it, and I'm sorry, I don't want to be that guy. I love my Vikings. I'd hate to think they did anything but everything they could, but I saw them take a knee.
8: What do we do to keep this sport pure, Al?
7: I just had a senator on who's not opposed to sports gambling. I don't gamble. I mean, I gamble a little on my golf game, whether I can make a shot or not, whatever, but no real money. I'm not opposed to it, but you can't have this prop betting stuff. I don't know how you clean it up. There's always good, you see these people, the pitcher who was throwing a third pitch in the ground and his buddies were making 100K because he told him he'd do it. I don't know how you get the bad stuff out once you let the bad stuff in.
8: Yeah, I think once you start gambling.

0: going on. Everybody's trying to take it, make a way to make an extra buck and
1: Yeah.
0: make sure they don't lose, and they got to hedge their bet. And I think it's been going on longer than we think, but it just kind of like Congress. I wish we could get in on some of them gains too, you know?
1: Maybe to make that fair, yeah, we could all have some insider somewhere. I don't. So anyway, that's why I'm upset. I'm very happy my team's 4-0. Let's talk Vikings for a second. That offense doesn't look good enough to beat New Orleans.
0: Can we put Wentz back in?
1: Third play, fourth play of the game, I said the same thing. Maybe we got to have Wentz in.
0: Kyler Murray just looks like he's always out of control. Like he's just trying to scramble to make something happen, where Wentz feels like he's so composed in the pocket. Yeah. And things are open up. Granted, we didn't have Jefferson yesterday. He was out. That takes that shifts the defense a lot. But come on, I don't know.
1: I don't disagree. I'm not anti Kyler because I'm pro short people. You should be as well, Jack.
0: Oh, I'm not saying it has anything to do with his height. I'm just saying composure here, Al.
1: Well, no, I get it. But he threw no interceptions. He managed what he had. The running game was stifling at best. The number of penalties was off the charts. I don't know how much that would have been on him. And I really thought his last fourth quarter thing, I think it was 18 for 20 in the fourth or the third and fourth quarter. I'm not as opposed to him. I will say this on my feed with my friends. I don't think KOC should be calling the offensive plays. He should head coach. Sometimes my time management gets away from us. He can walk over to a good coordinator and say, you know what I'm doing with this plan. I want you to, he shouldn't call every play. My opinion. Too much work.
0: I don't know. I think at some point the head coach needs to call either the offense or the defense,
1: you
0: know?
1: You think so? All right.
0: And I do. And then I think that he makes a holler at the changes that he wants in the offensive coordinator adjust. But I think at some point the head coach should be calling either offensive or defensive plays. And obviously our defense is running. Oh, yeah. I don't know. I just think that, I get where you're coming from with the head coach could just manage the game and ask his coordinators to do things. But I just think the mind of KOC is just too good. I think he just knows how to manage these games so well, and I think when he's calling plays, it kind of puts him into it, you know?
1: See, I love you, Jack, you know that, but how long are you going to use that line about how great he manages the game and how well he does when we're limp-bisking into these wins? Wins are wins. We've won, I think it is, 9 straight ball games. We are winning, but I don't think you can blame the offense for any of them.
0: No, I don't think so either, but I don't think really at the end of the day, I don't think anybody really cares in Minnesota whether how we get it done as long as we continue to get it done. I think with the beginning of the year, I said, is this a new Minnesota style where we just back into every win? But, hey, if it gets us to the Super Bowl, I'll back into every win. I don't care.
1: Minnesota winning ugly. Yeah, that's probably our bumper sticker. Speaking of ugly, Roll Tide, you're wearing your Alabama.
0: Yeah.
1: Tide is having a pretty good summer or fall.
0: All I know, Al, is after this weekend, Mississippi State stout competition, we showed up. We played well. It was impressive, Al. Yeah. That Keelan Russell, our quarterback, just like that, now he's in the talks of being a Heisman candidate. Yeah. I think that, we have Georgia this weekend. That's going to be a burner down there in Tuscaloosa. But yeah. I think playing at home is really a big advantage for Alabama. They play really well at home, and Georgia having to come down there, I think we have a chance.
1: I have a niece who went to law school down there. She's living down there. My brother-in-law and my son are going down for an Alabama game 2 weeks from now. Are they back home 2 weeks? They've got tickets to that game. I'll tell you what. There is no atmosphere like Alabama.
0: No, it's the coolest place in the world. Yeah. It's the coolest place in the world, I think, to watch a football game. You've never seen better fans. They stay there till the end. It is just an absolute riot. And I had to think that we had high hopes coming into the year, but I didn't think we would see how, we're looking real good. Our defense is solid.
1: Yeah.
0: Offense is scoring big points. Putting up 56 against another SEC opponent like as good as Mississippi.
1: Yeah.
0: That's pretty impressive.
1: Yeah, they're having a great start. Roll Tide. We got to go to break. When we come back, Jack's been up to a lot of stuff. He's got a lot of things going on. We'll talk about that next on the Al Travis Show.
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3: We've got him, Jack Zimmerman. I presume you don't even think I listen to anything you say, but I do. I remember last time we talked, Jack, you were doing some Minnesota Military Appreciation Dinnery muckety-muck thing. Did that happen? How'd it go?
6: Oh, man. All I want to start out, Al, is by saying that even if your teachers say that you can't do something, you can. You know, once a teacher told me that you can't ever make a living running your mouth. But here I am, you know, making a living running my mouth, you know.
3: Shame on her.
6: No, it was pretty cool. It was an honor to be welcomed by the Minnesota Military Appreciation Foundation. After I was wounded, they're one of the organizations that stepped up and helped me out. And, It means a lot. So when you're driving around Minnesota and you see the support our troops plates, that's going to them, and it's supporting everybody that's ever deployed to a combat zone since post 9/11. Either it's a grant, it's a cash grant, and they have different levels depending on what your service was like over there. And they don't care about anything other than you served, and they want to support you. And it's an incredible nonprofit, and it was incredibly humbling. General Milley, the former chairman of the Chief of Staff, highest-ranking military officer in the civilian, I should say, in the country. And I got to speak before him, and then when he went up and made his remarks, it was incredibly humbling. And it's a surreal experience to have him mention me in his speech a few times, you know. And I just a small kid from Cleveland that, you know, went to war and got wounded and did everything he could and tries to be the best person he can every single day. It meant a lot.
3: Couple of hows. How did you find out about the Minnesota military deals? You heard a radio guy talking about it. How did you find out, or did they contact you when you came home from Afghanistan? How did that relationship hook up?
6: Yeah, I don't even exactly remember. I was almost 50. I mean, it was over 15 years ago now, you know. Okay. But I think somebody came down and mentioned, you know, hey, you need to sign up for this. Okay. And I think it was at the time, about the time of my Purple Heart ceremony, when Governor Plenty was big in this nonprofit and helping them out when he was governor. And he was going to come down and pin my Purple Heart. And it just so happened that he had other things that he was committed to that he couldn't make work out. So. Okay. They asked me if I wanted John Creasel to come down, the state legislator at the time, and he had lost his limbs in Iraq. Yeah. And I was like, that sounds even better. And me and Creasel have had a great relationship ever since. And but I think it was then is when they were mentioned to me.
3: All right. So now the other question has your General Milley, you're hanging in the green room, as they call it, backstage. You two throwing back a few beers. How does he find out of you? How all of a sudden he's talking about Jack. You throw them those stories. How did your relationship build?
6: Yeah, I think, well, he commanded the unit that I was in Afghanistan right before I got there. So he knew many of my leaders and just from conversations about that. And I think he did a little research on me before he got there. And it was incredibly humbling. And I never thought a kid from small town Minnesota would be mentioned in the in his speech. And it meant the world to me. Being able to share my words there of, you know, building your attitude and shaping your perspective. So one day when your life does flash before your eyes, being able to share that with that group of people and telling them that, you know, you were worth it and you're the reason that I served. And when I came home, you made things a lot easier on me. When I woke up in a hospital bed with nothing at the worst time of my life, and they were all there for me, and I don't forget things like that.
3: I love that. What do you got going on? You got that one done this weekend. What do you got coming up this week? Anything?
6: Oh, big event, Al. We're traveling down to Texas this week. We're going to Cody Johnson's Champs for Charity down
3: there.
6: You're
3: such a name dropper. You'll be on stage. He'll be doing a tribute to. I saw that on some video. You're a name dropper.
6: Oh, man, Al, you know, I can't hang on to much these days, so I'm going to drop everything I got, you know? And, no, it's pretty cool. Me and Cody have been friends for a really long time, too, and be able to go down there and support his nonprofit stuff that he's working on. Pretty incredible. And it's amazing when if you go look at who Cody Johnson is and you go on his Facebook, social media, and you see how much that man gives back. He truly is at the center of his heart. He is one of the best people I've ever met on earth.
3: Is there a way for us to see that interaction when that concert goes? Does he put those on YouTube or something that we can watch, or at least like when you're up there?
6: Yeah, I think there's going to be like a wrap-up video when it's all

0: said and done from the whole event, you know. And then he has all kinds of stuff going on. He's got golf going on this week, you know, charity this week. He's got team roping and other cowboy stuff going on down there. It's a whole week of fundraising, and then he's got a celebrity a roping event on Saturday. But I got to skip town and I got to head to LA to speak next Monday. So,
1: What do you got next Monday then?
0: oh, we're going to Carrington Foundation from Carrington Chair Mortgage. They have their dinner out in LA, and I'm speaking at that. And another organization that does a ton to support veterans.
1: All right. Hey, just a quick idea that you could throw to Cody as far as, like, you know, he's got all these charity things going on, the golf tournament and the rodeo thing. Tell him about, ask him about a hybrid. Roping cows from a golf cart. See what happens there. See what he
0: How
1: does.
0: About a
1: That's
0: Segway
1: genius.
0: Wheelchair? Segway
1: Oh,
0: wheelchair.
1: the track chair. Just get her spin up. Oh, yeah. Oh, see.
0: Al, you always got the best things to make everything a little more exciting.
1: JackZimmermanMN.com. You can get all your books and stuff there. Or go to Amazon, right?
0: Yeah, yeah, right. Yeah. Reach out, book me there at JackZimmermanMN.com and get your books from Amazon. And
1: all right. You got a lot of muckety muck stuff going on. You let me know if we'll see you next week, all right?
0: All right, 10-4. We'll talk to you soon.
1: Jack Zimmerman, MN.
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4: It is the Al Travis Show. Nothing without great guests, people who can be the experts on what we want to talk about. That's what's coming up. I don't know a ton about vapes. I mean, I get the concept of vapes and that sort of thing. But Tom Brandt, I believe I'm pronouncing that right, the executive director of Minnesota Wholesale Marketers Association, they've done this big study on what's going on with them, and he's going to bust it down for me. I'm just probably too old. I'm a traditional cigar guy. I don't need an electronic and all that, but the kids do. And then there's the flavored ones, and should they be flavored? There's a whole thing going on. And we weren't going to talk about it if we didn't have an expert on it. We've got him on. He's coming up next, Tom Brandt. And again, I hope I'm pronouncing that right. I'll get him on. Lots more coming up today, including Garrett Jacks, the voice Jay Caldwell. We'll wrap up today's show with Representative Kelly Fenton. All that coming up yet on this edition of the Al Travis Show. Comments or questions, let me know. Al at AlTravisShow.com.

0: Minnesota News Network, I'm Sean Maloney. Health officials in Fillmore County have confirmed 3 connected cases of measles in southeastern Minnesota. All 3 people were unvaccinated, and officials warn more cases could be identified in the coming days or weeks. Measles is highly contagious and can cause fever, cough, runny nose, red eyes, and a rash. Residents are urged to watch for symptoms and take precautions. Watching airfare and waiting for the price to drop may be tempting, but AAA says it can be a gamble as the holidays get closer. Spokeswoman Brennan Knapp says travelers often see the opposite happen.
1: If you end up waiting, most of the time we find that prices eventually do go up, and you're going to have to pay for your trip either way, so it's always better to save some money.
0: Knapp recommends comparing prices and dates now rather than counting out a last-minute holiday deal. And 4 Minnesota-made products are now one step away from being named the coolest thing made in Minnesota. Public voting has narrowed the competition from 64 products to 4 finalists representing industries from recreation and aviation to mobility and medical technology. The winner will be announced Tuesday. This is MNN.
2: Army JAG officer, veteran, prosecutor, and lifelong Minnesotan, Ron Schutz has spent his life fighting for Minnesota. Now Ron Schutz is running for attorney general to restore integrity in government. As a prosecutor, he took on dangerous criminals and put them behind bars. As a trial attorney, he took on big corporations and won. As your next attorney general, Ron Schutz will stop the fraudsters taking advantage of Minnesota taxpayers, enforce the law, and retire Keith Ellison's pro-crime agenda. Keith Ellison has led a culture of corruption, allowing criminals to steal billions of dollars from Minnesota taxpayers, pardoning a child rapist, and turning a blind eye to fraud at every level of government. If you're tired of paying into the system and watching criminals take advantage of it, on November 3rd, vote Ron Schutz for Attorney General and put an end to Keith Ellison's pro-crime agenda. Paid advertisement paid for by Ron for MNAG.
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4: Daytime highs approaching 68 this afternoon under clear skies. Mainly clear skies tonight. Lows dip down to about 54. Mainly clear skies tomorrow, 78. Highs around 71 Wednesday under mainly sunny skies. 68 Thursday. From the Weatherology Weather Center, I'm meteorologist Paul.
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5: It's nice to know a guy that knows a guy. Al Travis.
6: Glad to get to know him. He is Thomas Brandt, Executive Director of the Minnesota Wholesale Marketers Association. We're going to talk vaping. Mr. Brandt, thank you very much for being here.
7: Thank you, Al, for having us.
6: Am I pronouncing that correct, Brandt?
7: Bryant, yes.
6: Bryant. Okay, thank you very much, sir. Well, let's start off with you. Who are you, and how do you become the Executive Director of the Minnesota Wholesale Marketers Association?
7: Well, I am the Executive Director and Legal Counsel for the Minnesota Wholesale Marketers Association. I've represented the group since 1989.
6: Oh, wow.
7: So for 37 years. And I knew some people in the vending industry who also had wholesale businesses. So they asked me to manage the wholesale business back in 1989.
6: Okay.
7: And I've been with them ever since. 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
6: sure.
7: to convenience stores and grocery stores across the state of Minnesota.
6: All right. So this group gets together, and I presume as an associate, you're the guy who's up at the Capitol trying to get things done one way or the other. Is that you're a government relations group? What exactly are you?
7: That's correct. We do a lot of federal and state and local government affairs matters, be it local ordinances or state laws or federal laws that impact tobacco products.
6: All right, fair enough. So the Minnesota Warehouse Marketers Association themselves, they've been around since 89. Are you saying you were the first and foremost? You're the number one? You're the godfather?
7: The association's been around since 1938.
6: Oh, okay.
7: So we're coming up on almost 90 years, and I've worked with them since 1989.
6: All right, fair enough. And you guys, as I understand it, did a study about flavored tobacco. Is that what I, and is that the vape you're talking about? You're not talking flavored cigarettes, right? Or are
7: no.
6: you?
7: No. Okay. Our survey focused on flavored vapor or electronic cigarette products. And where people could buy them online.
6: Oh.
7: Because there's this concern that, you know, youth obtain flavored vapor products. But our survey was kind of eye-opening, Al. We had someone who was 21 years old or mm-hmm. older try and buy electronic cigarettes, flavored ones, over the internet from 14 different stores. Some here right in Minnesota, Richfield, Edina, in the Twin City area, and some in other states. And every single one of those 14 stores sold online to the individual. The important part is this. You're supposed to verify the age, mm-hmm. even if it's online, under federal law. Well, five of the 14 stores ask your age when you log in. They don't ask for ID, but they ask for your age. When you check out, 12 out of the 14 ask for their age, but only six asked for some kind of identification, like a picture or a scan of your driver's license to provide that or to ensure that you're, you know, 21 or older, because you have to be to buy tobacco products. So that means more than half, 8 out of 14, did not verify the age of the person who's online trying to buy flavored electronic vaping products. That's the concern.
6: Oh, and absolutely a concern. A little eye opening here. I guess little do I know stuff. So you're saying there are, I guess you said 14 of them?
7: We had 14 different stores in Minnesota and in other states.
6: Okay.
7: And all of them sold the product to our 21-year-old, but more than half didn't check their ID to verify the age.
6: Okay, but this is where I'm an old man. Sorry. As far as I knew, the world of buying products, of nicotine products, it was behind the gas station counter. You went up there. That's how you got them. Are you saying there are these other 14 companies that, and I guess it makes sense. I just never thought about it. They have an online presence, a website, and like, hey, I'll ship these things out for the cost of shipping or whatever. So that's what they're doing. Do you need any kind of federal permit to ship tobacco products via the mail?
7: Cigarettes you do, electronic cigarettes, no. There's a special law that Prevent All Cigarette Trafficking Act, which controls the shipment

0: through FedEx or UPS for the shipment of cigarettes, but not similarly with electronic cigarettes. So you can ship them out to anyone who orders them over your website, regardless of their age, apparently, because
1: You don't have to
0: 18
1: check.
0: to 14 didn't check any ID whatsoever. And that's the concern. In Olmsted County, we have several different groups, public health and tobacco advocate groups, that are looking to ban flavored tobacco products at the county level. Well, if that occurs, there's a couple of consequences. One, adults who are 21 and older will simply drive to a different county or a different city that doesn't have that ban, and they'll purchase their preferred tobacco products. And that means the stores, like the convenience store or your local gas station, lose not only the sale of the tobacco product, but probably gas, snacks, beverages, etc. They just go buy someplace else. So that's a real economic impact. The other impact is youth are very willing and able to go to other sources to obtain their tobacco products. Older friends, they give money to buy to people to buy them for them, and now they can buy them online because our survey indicated that they can buy them online, have them sent to wherever, and no one checks their age. So trying to prohibit flavored tobacco products like electronic cigarettes won't have the outcome that's desired because the sources are still there for underage youth to obtain these products.
1: No, and I understand that. What I don't understand is, and thank you to the Minnesota Wholesale Marketers Association for taking a look into it. I don't understand how the police, Minnesota, the federal government, didn't do the same thing. I mean, they do it for sex trafficking. Cop proposes to be someone under 21 and wants to buy a vape product and sees if he can do it. Why aren't they not holding these people's feet to the fire?
0: It's a good question. There's a number of online outlets. They're very difficult to enforce against sometimes because if they're shut down, they just pop up in another website address, the next day. So it's a difficult enforcement issue. But your local retailers, the brick and mortar stores, they're there carding customers. Every time they come up for tobacco, they just do. They have to because their license is at stake. As opposed to someone in another state. That sells online, they're not licensed by the state of Minnesota. So there's no threat of enforcement there if
1: I see.
0: someone underage in Minnesota buys. So they have that ability to sell and provide those products, even though they shouldn't be. We're the responsible ones, the brick and mortar stores, that make sure someone's 21 or older to buy those products. Same with alcohol, et cetera, or lottery tickets. You have to be of a certain age. So we're there every day behind the counter working to prevent this. But then you have these other online sites who, in our case, over half of them didn't check IDs. So they simply want the sale. They don't care who they're selling to. Our retailers do.
1: And I presume in a school, if you will, one kid figures out which store doesn't check your IDs, and he's telling his 25 buddies, and it just, it balloons up because once they figure out the way around the issue, they can get on it. But let me ask you a couple more questions. Maybe you know, maybe you don't. I thought I read the last time, and maybe it's, splitting hairs, that tobacco use was down among our youth. And I don't remember where I read this. This was just, a month ago, 6 months ago, that it was down. But do they separate the flavored vapes from tobacco use when they do those studies? Where are we with how much kids are actually using these products?
0: That's a good question, Al. The state of Minnesota does a student survey every 2 years. The most recent one was 2025. And I've got those figures in front of me. And they asked, during the past 30 days, how many days did you smoke a cigarette? Eighth graders, 1% did. Ninth graders, 1%. 11th graders, only 2% smoked a cigarette. Those are extremely low use rates. Let's move on to electronic cigarettes. Ask the same question. During the past 30 days, did you vape or use an e-cigarette that contains nicotine? Eighth graders, 3% did. Ninth graders, 4% did. And 11th graders, 8% did. But those percentages are extremely low compared to just pre-COVID pandemic times when, about 20 to 25% of underage youth were vaping. Those numbers have dropped significantly. And I think that's part and due to retailers preventing this kind of thing, but those that still do that kind of activity, which they should not be involved in, have these other sources. We call them social sources, older friends. They give people money to buy them for them. And now the online sources are available because they're not checking IDs.
1: All right. We
0: But
1: have
0: you're right.

0: the use of tobacco products is way, way down. Historically low usage rates now.
1: Well, and then this flavored vape is kind of what we're chatting about today. The last time we discussed it on this show was the fact that, and I don't remember if it was in Moore County where it was, I'm probably in Minneapolis, they're trying to ban flavored tobacco products for grown adults, even just banning them, yes, in the state. Maybe I'm missing something here. I want to talk about that. I'd also like to talk about what does the Minnesota Wholesale Markets Association want done to fix the problem? Lead us down this road. Can we do it after the break?
0: That'd be fine.
1: Thomas Brandt on the Al Travis Show. Executive Director, Minnesota Wholesale Marketers Association. More right after this.
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5: Good afternoon. 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I'm Linda Brecke. Chicago Board of Trade corn near unchanged December 497 and down 0.75 cents. March is at 5.11 1/4, down 0.25 cents. November beans 12.84 1/4, now up 6. January 13.01, up 6.5. And March up 6.5. December soybean meal down 30. December soybean oil up 104. December Chicago wheat up 7.75. December Minneapolis wheat up 7.75. October live cattle down 135. December down 160. November feeder cattle down 97. October lean hogs up 2. December up 92. And the Dow is up 59. That's a Market Minute.
6: 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We hit a mine in Vietnam. 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

0: don't need to ask him his opinion more than once. 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
1: We've got him, Thomas Brandt, with the Minnesota Wholesale Marketers Association. As we're sitting here doing a commercial, I'm thinking to myself, okay, so there is obviously folks out there willing to circumvent Minnesota law and mail vapes to kids, whether they know their age or not. This has to be a lot of the same reaction with DoorDashes or some of these places that will go pick up liquor and drive it off. And whether, you know, this is this whole new trend with the internet and that sort of thing. What does the Minnesota Wholesale Marketers Association want to do about it? Because every one of those sales that circumvents the local guy, that money's not being spent here. That's bad. But we can also hold the local guy accountable. Hey, that kid's 13. You just sold him cigarettes. What are we going to do? I get the problem. How do we fix it?
2: A couple of different things, Al. We're trying to educate local government officials, be it on the town, city, or even the county level, that there is a program out there called TrueAge. TrueAge is an electronic age verification. Rather than just looking at a driver's license and trying to do the math, are they old enough or not with their year of birth versus, you know, do they have to be 21? TrueAge, you swipe the card and the computer will tell you immediately, are they old enough or not? It's a program that's available and we're urging local government officials to consider implementing that.
1: Is that something we'd have to change our driver licenses to work, or does it work currently with the driver licenses we have?
2: It currently works with any driver's license that you have, whether it be Minnesota or another state.
1: Okay.
2: So we're trying to get local officials to understand, given the very low usage rates of tobacco, any kind of tobacco, cigarettes, smokeless, electronic vaping, you know, by youth, you don't want to take away the choice of legal age adults. That's important. And there's still a minority of adults that utilize tobacco products, but don't penalize them because we have some online sellers who are selling, you know, electronic vaping products to youth. Also, we'd look at some kind of state legislation that could crack down on these online sellers and provide enforcement tools, you know, to try and prevent them from sending this into the United States, into Minnesota. Mm-hmm. And that also may need congressional action. There's been a lot of work on the congressional action because the FDA was given the authority to regulate tobacco products back in 2009. And the FDA has said about 85% of all electronic cigarettes, flavored or not, on the market are not authorized. They come from foreign countries that are not authorized. A lot of them are from China. And Congress is really trying to crack down on that. That's part of the problem, Al, is on the federal level. So we need Congress to continue working with the FDA to try and increase that enforcement, and they're doing that. In fact, they required the FDA to spend $200 million with the fiscal year that just ended in the United States on electronic illicit vapor product enforcement, $200 million. So we're hoping that that has had some, you know, good outcomes, that we see fewer and fewer of these, because then those illicit products go to these online sites and then they sell them. Now, the FDA has authorized a limited number of electronic cigarettes because they found they're appropriate for the protection of the public health. They are less harmful because they don't burn. That's where all the carcinogens come, is from burning tobacco like a cigarette. Well, vapor doesn't have any burning. It's just the vapor.
1: Yeah.
2: So it's much less harmful. So we're trying to work with Congress and then also hopefully the state legislature to try and increase enforcement to prevent these online sites from selling, you know, vapor products into the state and including the minors. They need to have an identification check process. Like, you've got to scan and send in your ID to prove you're of age. I mean, that would be a big step if they would do that, and we could require that. But that's really at the federal level, because Minnesota cannot regulate another store out of state. We don't.
1: Sure.
2: Our jurisdiction stops at our state lines, but it comes through Congress.
1: I have nothing to back this up except, you know, my own personal history. I don't know what percentage of the tobacco products that are sold illegally to these young kids are going through the mail, and like you're talking about. But you did bring up, you know, older brothers, someone buying for them. To me, I would imagine that is the biggest percentage of young kids getting it this way. Mom and dad left a box lying around, you know, whatever. Shouldn't we be a campaign somehow to make sure people know that's illegal? You shouldn't do that. Am I wrong? I mean, I don't have a study on that. I presume it's a bigger percentage.
2: It is. And the Minnesota Student Survey asked

0: these underage youth, where did you get them? And I'll just give you a couple examples.
1: Love it.
0: In the past 30 days, when you vaped, where did you get it? And 54% of 11th graders got it from friends. 8% got it from parents or family members. 25% got it by giving someone else money to buy it for me. So we call those social sources. So there needs to be, as a part of the education campaign that we do with local governments, we explain this is where the vast majority of youth are obtaining these products. We have to inform the public, don't be a social source for kids. And we work with WeCard. You may see those WeCard signs when you go into the store, WeCard for alcohol and tobacco. WeCard put out a program. Don't be a social source for underage youth, be it for alcohol or any kind of tobacco product, including vapor. So we have to get the public sensitized that don't be a source because you're not doing the underage youth any
1: Any
0: good by doing that. You're not supposed to be providing that. So we need a larger education campaign focusing on don't be a social source.
1: All right, here we are. I'm running up in the last minute here. This Minnesota Wholesale Marketers Association. What can somebody do that's listening right now, sir, that can help back you up, call a local official, talk to them when they come to the door? What is it you'd like us to do?
0: We would like people to contact their local officials in their city, urge them to work with their local businesses, their retailers and the wholesalers, and also at the state level, because the state level can sometimes have more impact as well, and even their congressional representatives. Let the congressional representatives know that this is an issue because Congress has a lot more power through the FDA to try and do enforcement action. So it all comes from what we call grassroots efforts by individual citizens contacting their local, state, and elected officials and urging them to take action.
1: Sir, I appreciate your time. We're right up against a heartbreak. Thank you for being here. I thank you for doing this.
0: Thank you, Al. We appreciate it.
1: It's Thomas Bryant, Executive Director of the Minnesota Wholesale Marketers Association.
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3: High temperatures reach up to 67 this afternoon under mainly clear skies. Mainly clear skies again tonight. Lows dip down to about 55. Mainly sunny tomorrow, 77. Mainly sunny skies Wednesday with daytime highs approaching 72. 68 Thursday. From the Weatherology Weather Center, I'm meteorologist Paul Trombley.

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1: Don't you put that evil on me, Ricky Bobby!
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6: It is the Al Travis Show, and I'm very excited to find out what our next guest thought of the weekend. Garrett Jacks, my boy, how are you doing today?
7: You know, it's a tale of one day we do something for Sports World of Minnesota where we have a great upset with the Minnesota Golden Gophers winning the brown jug after 12 years. And then you look at Sunday and you go, what was that?
6: Well, let's bust this down a little bit if we can, Garrett. So let's go with the Gophers in Michigan. This is not your dad's Michigan State team, right? I mean, this is not the Michigan of old, but that's okay. You got to beat who comes your way, and we did, 20-14. I watched the game, Garrett, smoked a cigar, enjoyed myself. The Gophers' offense reminds me of the Minnesota Vikings' offense, a little inept at times, but that defense is where it is at, right?
7: Correct.
6: Because this was actually a 20-7 game. Offense gave up a touchdown, and, you know, anyway. So we end up winning this thing. But we have Purdue next. Let me ask you this, Garrett. Did you see last week after the game and the big win with Washington, the coach take blood off a kid and wipe it around his face, made it about him?
7: Yep, I saw that.
6: Okay, so that's junior high coaching material stuff. Not a big fan. He had to stick up for himself, said, I got to be me. And I've got to be me. So fine, be you. End of this game, I'd watch it, and I literally texted and said, what is this guy going to do to make it about him? And he swigs out of the jug or pretends to, then runs and dumps, does, what is that? What do you guys do that when you?
7: The crowd surfing.
6: Crowd surfing. Thank you, Garrett, because you're a kid that way. So he does this crowd surfing in the locker room on the guys. And evidently, this is his thing. He does the crowd surfing thing. Garrett, what happens, Garrett? He jumps up into the thing. And these kids are in great shape, right? Got it.
7: Right.
6: They're going to lift him up. But somebody tries, lifts him wrong, and an elbow dislocates or a shoulder goes out or you know, whatever. Just sprain something.
7: Right.
6: The kid's going to be out because the coach wants to act like a kid. Doesn't PJ got to stop that?
7: I think he does. The one that I was really ashamed of was at the beginning, you know, they do the big noon kickoff and all that stuff. He's doing it with the fans.
6: Yeah.
7: And you don't see Nick Saban. You don't see any of the other coaches doing that. And it's like, what? And this is a guy who's not done anything big. And now he's like, oh, I get this big win and I'm doing this again. I think he did this versus Penn State when we beat them too long ago.
6: Why are you so negative? This guy's done nothing. He's taken us like 6 straight bowl games no one's ever heard of.
7: I know that, Paul, but I'm saying like do an Indiana thing.
6: 100% agree. Your thoughts on Purdue when we go to there next? Are we going to win three in a row? I don't know.
7: I think we all. But you just said it. I don't know. We need to stop having a coach be acting like he's dialed on. Prime time.
6: I get it. He runs from one side to the next at the half or whatever. Fine. I get you. But the rest of the stuff's getting over the top. So then we get a win. We're happy. Your thoughts on the Minnesota Vikings and the Miami Dolphin game where the Minnesota Vikings win with 5 field goals to 10 points for the Dolphins. Your thoughts?
7: The operation Kyler Murray comfortable needs to go. That was not a good system at all by anyone. There was it's short passes. He was rushed all day. I think we need to go back to Wentz.
6: Wow, it's you gave up on him pretty quick. I'm not saying that wasn't on my string of texts, you know, not long into the game, where's Wentz? And I made some fun about it as well. But I don't blame Kyler for anything that happened yesterday. Maybe I don't see the reads. He could have went further out. Slow start, but that offensive line is non-existent. It just lets people through. Nothing develops. He doesn't get the time. When it got better, not saying the two guys who came in on the left side helped out, but once that got better,

0: and we ran a little bit better. I think he was 18 for 20 in the second half. I don't think Kyler Murray was necessarily the problem.
1: It wasn't he was the problem. I think it just takes so long. And especially, I think it was like the second quarter or something. He gets out for a scramble. There's nobody in between him and like more room to run. And he just slides.
0: Yeah.
1: And you're looking and going, you have open field. Why are you sliding?
0: This guy got his bell rung much harder than I think we believe, and he still remembers it. He's having flashbacks at times. I don't know. You know, slide, do what you got to do. But let me ask you, this is the play that hurt my feelings, Garrett, quite honestly.
1: Yeah.
0: Hawk gets his last catch of the day, 2-minute warning. He's going in for a touchdown and puts his butt down on the 1 yard.
1: You didn't decide. Yeah.
0: I can't for the life of me. I don't care. Yep, we won the ball game. It made it easy. We could kneel. Why you don't get that touchdown? It does not hurt you to get that touchdown.
1: I don't think so either. I think they knew right then and there, we're not going to get in, and we don't want to give Miami a chance with the ball because you know they can do something.
0: Oh, okay, let's say that's true, Garrett. This is what we were scared of. Our defense owned them all day long, right? They scored exactly 10 points in 58 minutes.
1: Mm-hmm.
0: Now we are scared if we make that touchdown and we go up by 12, right?
1: Right.
0: Yeah, 11-12. We go up by 12. We believe with less than 2 minutes to play, no timeouts, that kid was going to not only go down the entire field and score, they would go back, kick an onside kick and retrieve it and go back and score another touchdown. That's what we were scared of. I don't believe that, Garrett. I'm so sorry.
1: No.
0: This is a money thing, my opinion. And I wouldn't have thought that if we didn't have so much money in these games now with, you know, the online gaming. I don't see another reason. I
1: actually did not think that until you mentioned it. So that's another reason why now you look at it and you go, why'd you do it?
0: Yeah,
1: you had the 2 minute warning and
0: it was under 2 minutes. The point being is though the number was 10.5. I'm not a gambler, Garrett. It's really not my gig. But it was 10.5. They score that and the line gets beat. Those people that thought we're good, they're gonna make their money. If they don't score it, guess what? Somebody else makes a lot of money. I'm sorry. I love my Vikings. I've been loving them for forever. I don't know where this falls in the NFL, but it's the first time I said that makes no sense. And I get it. We won. You won.
1: Yeah.
0: But now your offense still hasn't scored a touchdown in 3 weeks now.
1: Well, I think it was more like just 1 week because I know they had the one to Addison against Tampa. But I wanted to get your thoughts on this. I think it was like first quarter or something. Wilson gets into it with the official and the official goes off and points.
0: Yeah.
1: And he's like, get out of here. Like, you're done.
0: That
1: and you can clearly see he gets pushed. Wilson gets pushed into the referee, and the referee gets all mad. So now the NFL is investigating that one as well.
0: They're going to find out he got pushed, and there's going to be nothing there. But I find it hard to believe with as many referees we have on the field at any given time, more of them aren't in the way. You know what I'm saying? they're moving both sides, especially those guys in the linebacker area. Things are flying around, people coming and going. I find it hard to believe they're not hit more often. Not on purpose, but you know, get my point.
1: Right.
0: Yeah. So, all right.
1: My accent,
0: We got New Orleans.
1: Yeah.
0: Your thoughts for that ball game next Sunday?
1: I'm going 20-17. I can't even take this team against the 0-3 Dolphins. It's going to be close, but I think the Vikings find a way to win it. 5-0 going to the bye.
0: See, that's the hope and the prayer, and I'm with you. I don't know how this, but there can't be a whole lot of scoring unless the special teams pace or the defense does it, unless we get something figured out, and I don't know when that happens. I appreciate you, Garrett. We'll get you back in here next week. Fair enough. Let's hope we're 5-0. All right.
1: Yeah, 5-0.
0: Garrett Jacks on the Al Travis Show.
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8: The Al Travis Show, the last place you can go and hear all sides. 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
7: We've got him, Jay Caldwell, the voice on the Al Travis Show. Jay, how are you today?
9: Not good, Al. How about you?
7: My general Minnesota winning on the weekend Monday jam has been squished a little bit. I'm in a really weird spot with how all the Minnesota teams played this weekend, and we won. Might I elaborate?
9: Yeah, no, it was pretty good. I mean, the Viking game yesterday, I mean, defense was great. Kicker was very good. Offense kind of picked it up in the second half. Didn't get all the points that maybe we'd want. I mean, I guess if we want to be nitpicky about it, but, you know, win's a win.
7: Well, I would go with that, except, and this is where I'm a little hesitant, this offense is not getting the job done. We had field position like 48-yard line, 45-yard line, the 52-yard line. I mean, you know what I'm saying? We had great offense position. We did not score a touchdown. That can't bode well when you're playing a Dolphins team. And let's use that. So the Miami Dolphins, they're 0-and, right? And they have not had a sack all year. They got four of them with us. Our offensive line should scare us immensely.
9: Yeah, well, and then the injuries, certainly with Darisaw, Donovan Jackson both going down. I mean, if they're going to be out for a while, that certainly could be a problem.
7: Yep.
9: But, you know, the Vikings would have had a touchdown at the end of the game if Hawkinson wouldn't have slid down. So I guess there would have been that. So would that have made things feel differently to you if that would have happened?
7: Jay, can I call you Dr.

0: because you hit the you hit it right on the head. This is the play that ruined it for me for the weekend. I don't gamble, not a gambling guy, but I knew this line was 10.5 because of a friend of mine who does gamble. All right. Oh, the point's 10.5, and we were chatting about whether we'd get there, and I said, we're going to blow them out, but more than that, I have no doubt about this. You get down, we're at the 2-minute warning. Hawkins, who's having a phenomenal day, let him get a touchdown, for heaven's sakes. He goes in for that touchdown, and you're now up 12 points with less than 2 minutes to play. Why would you not? I get, get a first down, put your butt on the ground, and we'll just sit here and act like kids and not let it, you know, hike the ball. I get we won. I'm not whining about that. But now we're going to go, your offense has scored one touchdown in 3 games. Why are you having that on your head? Go in. Get it. You're up 12. What they were scared of, this is what they're trying to tell me they're scared of, Jay, is that we would have kicked to Miami. Miami, who has scored 10 points in 58 minutes, would run down the whole length of the field, get a touchdown, come back, onside kick, get the onside kick, and then run another length of the field to get 2 touchdowns in the last 2 minutes without a timeout. That's what we are concerned about, Jay. That doesn't make sense to me.
1: Or you slid down, you kneel down 3 times, and the game's over.
0: Yes, and you don't make
1: the point. So statistically, you're hurt by it.
0: I hate, we're 4 weeks into this, and on my little feed on my phone, whatever they call my algorithm, you see these guys whining about this team and that team, the NFL's rigged, it's got to be, and they'll show you one play and how it doesn't make the spread, right? That's the one I would use for Minnesota, and it's got me thinking, is there something here? How many millions of dollars switched hands from winning and losing, you know, who bet, because he didn't go in the end zone?
1: Yeah, no, it's true.
0: I'm not saying that I have any proof anybody took any cash, but tell me why. That's all, and it bothers me.
1: If you know, there's gamesmanship. Yeah. There's not running the score up. The Dolphins knew, just like the Vikings knew, that if you score that touchdown, yeah, the Dolphins get the ball back, but the score probably ends up, like you said, 22-10. Yep. Probably ends up 22-10 instead of 15-10.
0: Yep.
1: But you slide down, you ensure that you've won the game because you know you can nail it down. They can't stop the clock anymore. They've used their timeouts. And that is the safer way to do it and maybe the nicer way to do it as well. So do you take into account what people gambled on the game?
0: I don't know.
1: Or you hope not.
0: I mean, you'd feel worse
1: about it if they did.
0: If I found somebody had made some money because they did that, I feel bad for Hawk. He had an unbelievable game, right? 13-13, 119 yards, and a touch not down. You know what I'm saying?
1: He could have.
0: Yes.
1: If he wanted to, he could have. I mean, if he would have done it, would he have been vilified for it? No, probably not. I mean, maybe the Dolphins would have been somewhat upset about him doing that because he didn't need to. But you also leave yourself open, like you said. The game's not over then. Your defense has to come back out again.
0: Yeah.
1: Maybe somebody gets hurt. Teams plays, it happens. I mean, I hate to take the other side of it, but I don't disagree with his decision to slide down just because you don't need to put more points on the board.
0: You can't disagree with it because they won. All right. I mean, I get it.
1: Yeah.
0: But it just seems so weird to me. And I don't gamble, so the number thing was a thing. But
1: in college football, you probably scored that touchdown, and here's why. Your ratings, your rankings are based sometimes by
0: how much
1: you beat up on somebody.
0: Yeah.
1: So you probably would have scored that in college football.
0: Understand. Now we have the Saints. Do we feel comfortable that our offense is going somewhere positive going against a better Saints team, the Dolphins? I mean, really. And that's the other. We gave them 4 sacks. This offensive line has issues. I want to know if you think we can beat the Saints. That's what I want to know.
1: Well, and it's at New Orleans, so we have a chance to go and see the Saints tonight. They play a Monday night game, so they're going to have a short week.
0: Oh, that's good. I didn't.
1: They'll have that one last day. Of course, they'll be hosting the Vikings next Sunday, but this Saints team has shown that they can score some points. Mm-hmm. Their defense is somewhat suspect, but, I think it'll be a tougher test than Miami.
0: All right. Exactly. So I want to go with them going with the win. I think the interesting thing about next week's game is the Bears are taking on the Packers. And the Packers can't lose another one. So they beat the Bears. We win. We have a 2-game lead going into the bye week. That would be amazing.
1: And wins in hand.

0: against Green Bay and Chicago.
1: Yeah, I mean,
0: so yeah, that's me.
1: Yeah, it's kind of huge. I got to fly, my friend. You know, I appreciate you coming on Mondays. I do. I thank you for taking the time.
0: You got it, Al.
1: He's Jay Caldwell, the voice in Central Minnesota.
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1: This is why I got the best guests in the business. Between The Voice, Jay, Garrett, Jack Zimmerman today, Senator Kupek, the guys at the end of the bench, John and Dan. Maybe I'm bringing down my skepticism about the Viking game. Maybe I just realized it's not the way I would want my football team run. Go get the score. I don't think it's running up the score to be 22-10. That's just me. As I'm running it out. Was the game over? Yeah. But why hurt your own team's stats? A Hawk getting a touchdown. Us not, you know, at least scoring one touchdown in a ball game. So maybe I will say I don't think anything nefarious was amok, but I am going to watch much closer. Again, I'm not a gambling guy, really not my gig. So the only reason I knew that

line was 10.5 was because of a friend on my text thread. But I will be watching from now on with a skeptical eye on my Minnesota Vikings and the NFL in general. Thanks to all my guests. See, I can change my mind. Isn't that weird? That's what it feels like? Okay. Much more coming up. It's Representative Kelly Fenton next on the Al Travis Show.

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1: Good afternoon. An ATV operator died after driving off a drop-off at a rural property southeast of Rochester. An Olmsted County Sheriff's Office spokesman said deputies found the man's body after responding to a medical call in the 6,000 block of Stagecoach Road Southeast Friday afternoon. The ATV driver's name has not been released. One of three men charged for a shooting that happened during a burglary in Austin earlier this year intends to enter a guilty plea. 25-year-old Joe Louis Castaneda is one of two men accused of breaking into a southeast Austin home on the morning of August 3rd. Court documents say the victim suffered a gunshot wound to the back. As part of the plea deal, Castaneda has agreed to plead guilty to second-degree assault in exchange for the dismissal of first-degree burglary and illegal possession of a firearm charges. The cases against the other man accused of entering the victim's home and the alleged getaway driver remain ongoing. The body of a southeast Minnesota boater who was reported missing last week was recovered on Friday. The Winona County Sheriff's Office says search teams found the body of 60-year-old Brian Daly of Utica in the main channel of the Mississippi River, about 10 miles upriver from Winona. His boat was found abandoned on the shores of Merrick State Park near Fountain City, Wisconsin on Thursday. Authorities learned that his boat was abandoned in the main channel and that another boater had towed it to shore. And the Rochester City Council tonight is set to vote on accepting an $18.9 million bid for the Silver Lake Dam Modification Project. If the contract is approved, work to convert the dam into a series of cascading pools, altering the shoreline, adding bike paths, and a new trail bridge along with dredging the lake could start as early as a week from today. More news on the KROC News.
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2: High temperatures reach up to 67 this afternoon under mainly clear skies. Mainly clear skies again tonight. Lows dip down to about 55. Mainly sunny tomorrow, 77. Mainly sunny skies Wednesday with daytime highs approaching 72. 68 Thursday. From the Weatherology Weather Center, I'm meteorologist Paul Trombley.

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14: 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I mean that.
15: It's the Al Travis Show, and we've got Representative Kelly Fenton on with us. Representative, how are you doing today?
16: I'm doing great. Thanks for having me on.
15: No, it is our pleasure as we get closer and closer to, you know, voting time. It seems intensity is picking up, but what I mean by that, just more ads being placed, because I'm not seeing a lot of changeable things. I think when you watch a commercial, you tell me, you watch a commercial, you see one for your person, it just backs up your thoughts, right? Oh yeah, I knew that. But it doesn't necessarily sway anybody. The ads are getting ridiculous. There's just so many on TV. Do you think a campaign could just be won or lost by ads?
16: Well, I think you need to touch the voter multiple ways. Sure. You know, people are also getting mail. There's a lot of digital ads. If you go onto YouTube and some of these streaming services, you'll see the digital ads. And then, of course, right now is the time that we all get bombarded by the TV commercials as well. So, I mean, it's a common tactic that every politician, every candidate who's running for election uses. You also start getting the text messages on your phone as well.
15: We're all getting those. But here's what go ahead. I'm sorry.
16: I do like the modernization, though. The candidates who start to use some modern ways, like through the text message and other alternatives than the old standard ways. But you need to touch that voter several times.
15: Well, let me
16: you convince them to vote for you.
15: I don't know if you watched the Viking game or not this weekend, but there were two ads for the Texas race down, the Texas Senate race, the Tirico guy. I don't know if you noticed that. Did you see the ad?
16: I saw actually both of the ads. Yes.
15: Okay. So here's what's interesting about it. They are spending so much money in that Texas race that this group, and I didn't catch, you know, brought to you by, but as Texas for All or whatever the group was, spend so much money, their marketing

0: people were so lazy as to not just buy into a Texas. This is Miami versus Minnesota. Oh, were there a couple of Texas people somewhere from Minnesota? Yeah, maybe. They just went to Fox and laid a buyout, and Fox threw them across the nation. That's how much money is going on TV. What a waste.
1: Well, technically, by doing that national ad on that during that game that covered all of Texas, believe it or not, they actually saved money. If they would have gone in and just bought the ads in the Texas market, the cost of it was a lot more money, which is why they ended up just doing the national thing and actually saving money. So I guess you got to kudos to the candidate.
0: Well, that's how that works. I did not read that. Okay, fine. Yes, that's crazy is all I'm talking about, the amount of money.
1: But I was glad that one of the ads did more or less put out the tag, you know, just vote Republicans. So they hit, you know, so they helped nationally in that race. But yes, it was strictly for Texas. But at the end of the day, the message was vote Republican. Yeah. So for me, watching that game and seeing that one, I was like, okay, you know, I get it. But yeah, technically, if you look into it, they saved money by doing the whole nationwide ad.
0: All right. Ads are one thing, and I get it. I get your fondness for them and the new ads, no digital, that sort of thing. I am a debate guy. I want to see one-on-one debates. I want to see this person tell me why they're better than that person and have it back and forth. Ellison and Schutz did an NPR one, and honestly, I think Schutz did very, very well. The things they're holding against them seem strange to me. But my point being is now you know where people stand, what this is and what it's better than a 30-second ad. Here's the issue. Lisa Daymuth, Michelle Tafoya, and Ron Schutz went to KSTP for an advertised debate on KSTP for Friday night. We talked about it. They announced it. We talked about it. But the Democrats hadn't said whether they're coming or not. They didn't show. I couldn't be more frustrated with the fact that three different campaigns all said, we're not going. You don't tell KSTP? Tom Hauser had to go into quick change my mind mode. What am I going to do? He had to debate questions lined up. And, you know, each person gets time. And now all of a sudden he's got to fill a half an hour with each person. It's a shame they did it to KSTP. It's a shame they did it to the rest of us. Why are they not debating?
1: Well, here's the bottom line. These are career Democrats. They've been in office, Amy Klobuchar, Ellison, but they've been in office for Flanagan for a decade or more, to over two decades plus. Yep. And you know what would happen when they go and do that debate with KSTP? They have to answer to their record, and they can't really answer to that right now. What's at the top of minds for Minnesotans?
0: Oh, it's fraud all day.
1: They'd have to answer to the record on fraud. It's something that clearly they can't and won't and don't want to talk about. So shame on them for not showing up. Here they are. They've been in office, Amy Klobuchar, for more than 20 years. And the bottom line is the people are learning more and more about who she is and what she stood for. And they're not liking what they see. And she and the rest of them are well aware that things really aren't as good as they'd like them to be right now in Minnesota. So they didn't want to talk about it. They didn't show up.
0: Well, and I find it interesting. Ellison did show up for the NPR one with Schutz. I presume it tells me in my gut, his people didn't like how it ended up. They didn't like how well Schutz did, so they didn't want to replay it, you know, another day later with KSAP. I kind of get that, if that's their thinking. On the Michelle Tafoya, the Senate race with her and Flanagan, I get that Flanagan can be held accountable, right? No one wants to be hit with fraud any more than they already have. I get that. But doesn't she miss the opportunity to rip Tafoya and say, hey, where were you in this? We're out here having the fight, and you were on the sidelines, you know, making jokes with football players. Michelle has her shortcomings. I don't, you know that. She has her own when it comes to politics. Why are the Dems scared to lay it on the line? I find that weird. I get Michelle Tafoya is good, but we don't know how deep she is on any of these topics either, right? And I'm thinking Flanagan must not be that deep either, or she'd go in and say, let's go, let's talk Iranian.

0: stuff. Let's talk Israel. Let's. She doesn't want to do it, and yet I think it could expose Tafoya, and I don't know it would. And that's not my point. That's why you have debates.
1: Well, again, they would have to defend their record, and they don't want to talk about their record. What's interesting is how well these candidates are doing that are really not career politicians, right? Yeah. There's an anti-incumbency attitude out there right now, especially in Minnesota, and we're seeing how refreshing these new candidate who's never been in politics, Ron Schutz, and then Michelle Tafoya, refreshing ideas. Yes, are they perfect? Maybe not. Are they going to make a few mistakes? Maybe so, but that's okay. People like what they're seeing and what they're hearing out of these candidates as opposed to those who have been career politicians. Yeah. And so, look, at the end of the day, Minnesota is not trending like the national politics right now. And these candidates, I think, know about it. They're a little bit of fearful of what they're seeing and hearing out there. And they'd have to defend the record of what's going on in Minnesota. And they don't want to talk about it. If you talk about it, maybe it doesn't exist. The reality, it is, well, people are well aware and they're not liking what they're hearing and seeing.
0: Well, let's talk about all the other races except the governors with Klobuchar and Damuth are all 1-2 points back and forth, right? I mean, I guess actually the SOS is actually 6 or 7 for Jensen, but not Secretary of State, the auditor.
1: Auditor. So,
0: but that one's out. But most of these are really close except this governor's race. I ask you why. Is it the Amy Klobuchar mystique? Yet, and how hard, Damon's on her tail. She was in 6 in the last, you know, polling. She goes to the debates and Amy doesn't. I see there's a real gap there. Can Ms. Klobuchar survive with this, I'm just going to stay in the bunker mentality, the Biden move, because people know my name? Can she survive that?
1: Look, I would say right now, a candidate should be trending in the upward direction, correct? Amy Klobuchar is moving in the wrong direction and the campaign is really worried. And look at their new ad right now. They just released a new ad responding to the fact that it's, you know, that she made it easier to send money overseas and Minnesotans don't like what they're seeing. So she's actually trending in the wrong direction right now. The campaign is very worried, and I would say that, as we've said year after year after year, Minnesota bucks the national outlook. And right now, while it may not look great for Republicans nationally, Minnesota is looking like it could we're one of the most competitive states, Republican to Democrat, right now in the entire country for our elections, and she's trending in the wrong direction. Lisa Damuth is authentic. People like what they see. So, yeah, Amy Klobuchar is in trouble.
0: All right. We watch out. It gets any closer. Nationwide rich people are going to buy nationwide ads just to be in a Viking game so we can see it. It's going to come. I want to rank. We do this, the boxing ring thing. Let's rank how well last week did. We'll do it right after this. I've got a Representative Kelly Fenton on the Al Travis Show.
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5: 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I'm Linda Brecke with a look at today's closing prices. Chicago December corn, $4.97 and a quarter, down at

half. March at 5.11 and a half, steady. July, 5.22 and three quarters, also steady. November beans, 12.80 and three quarters, up 2.5. January, 12.97 and a half, up 3 cents. In March, up 3.25. December soybean meal down 40. December soybean oil up 73. December Chicago wheat up 9.25. In December Minneapolis wheat up 11.75. October live cattle down 160. December down 150. November feeder cattle down 102. December lean hogs up 82. February up 137. That's a market minute on the Linder Farm Network.

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3: Forgetting well-known things doesn't. 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Early detection gives you and your loved one time.

0: industry. President Trump now says he's creating a super intelligence force aimed at promoting American AI on the global stage and, in his words, protecting American lives and interests. DNI Director Jay Clayton will lead the group. Some changes coming to YouTube Shorts. The Google-owned company says it wants to prioritize original content as opposed to reposts of other people's work. It's unclear when the changes will be made to the vertical scrolling video platform. It comes months after YouTube introduced a feature that let creators modify other users' videos on the platform using artificial intelligence. And it's not the holiday shopping season yet, but Amazon is about to hold another Prime Day. The two-day online sale kicks off tomorrow. Amazon's own lineup of hardware devices are usually steeply discounted. With Tech Trends, I'm Mike Dubusky, ABC News.
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1: We've got a representative, Kelly Fenton, and we're going to go round by round with only 5 weeks. It's amazing, 5 weeks to go to this election, how quickly it's going by. But Representative, so in the Jensen race, and I'm blanking on the other guy, Filipovich, in the auditor's race, I didn't see anything last week. Can't change my opinion. I'm going to call it an even round. Are we going to? What does anyone use to judge an auditor anyway? Your thoughts?
3: Well, look, a lot of people don't even know what the auditor's real function is at the office, right? But if I were Jensen, what I would be talking about is I'm going to come in and I'm going to audit all of the NGO, the organizations. And he has experience as a doctor and Medicaid and understanding Medicaid fraud. Yeah. He could talk about that. While that might not be under his role as state auditor, a lot of people wouldn't really know. But, you know, he can combat the fraud as well from that office and just be a steward of the taxpayer dollars.
1: I don't run out of time. I'm calling on an even round because I didn't see anything happen last week. Your thoughts?
3: Yeah, I would agree, but you made a point that I've said for a long time. You can't even pronounce the name of the candidate running against Jensen. Yeah. And many people can't. And a lot of people have no clue who that candidate is. So that continues to be a win for Jensen.
1: I'm also a bad announcer, so we got that going for it. Don't use me. The Secretary of State's, again, nothing's going on. And I'm going to call it another nothing. I haven't even seen an ad for anybody. No one did anything. Is that all right to call that a toss-up as well, and we'll get to the meat and potatoes?
3: I would say that's a toss-up, but there has been someone did a FOIA request on certain things, so they're trying to drive some things home against Steve Simon. The reality is Steve Simon's is a likable guy, and he stays low-key, so we'll see. But, yeah, I would say haven't really seen anybody talking about the race.
1: Yeah. So we go to the Ellison race for AG Ellison and Schutz. Again, you see in ads are ads. I'm fine with them, but Schutz showed up for the debate and Ellison didn't after the one debate on NPR, which again, I would even call that a draw. I think Schutz did really well for himself, but Ellison got scared out of the next one. I got to give it to Schutz. Your thoughts?
3: Absolutely. This Schutz is doing an amazingly great job at running against Ellison. And look, Ellison's now on the defense. He's come out with negative ads against Schutz and hate Trump. Schutz has been in the business world for decades. He's not even been really active in politics. So I got to give it up to Schutz because he's been a darn good attorney. He understands the role of what that job will be. And Ellison is, again, an incumbent. People don't like what they've seen and what they've heard. And I give it up for Schutz on this one.
1: Fair enough. And I did see a thing, something they're yelling that Schutz might have 174 conflicts of interest if he gets the job because of stocks he holds. He's just a regular guy, owns stocks and some stuff. If that happens, I presume he has to sell them off, do his thing. You can't hold it against him beforehand. I have, what do we call them, mutual funds. I don't know what all's in there. Someone would have to look. I would have no idea. I got to go. We got to go on because God love you. The Lieutenant Flanagan, Lieutenant Governor Peggy Flanagan, Michelle Tafoya race. I knocked Michelle Tafoya for having a football in her deal, in her commercial. I think it looked ridiculous. Peggy Flanagan did not show up for that debate. Knock one for her in her commercial. If you've seen her latest one, she's wearing some huge oversized jacket, an oversized shirt where the collar doesn't line up, some strange tie thing going on, oversized jeans and soccer shoes.

0: I don't even know what the ad said, but it didn't say to me, she's the next senator. I'm giving this to FOIA because Flanagan messed up. I don't understand these ladies and what they're wearing.
1: Well, look, if you go by what Real Clear Politics is showing and polling in that, this Senate race is the closest pickup race in the country.
0: Yeah.
1: And it looks like people, women and men, are leaning toward Michelle Tafoya.
0: Yeah.
1: So, look, she's been on the sidelines. She understands communication. She understands how one needs to present themselves to the general public on and off the field, I would say. And so I give it up for Michelle Tafoya.
0: Yeah. Okay.
1: And she also and she also, you know, has been banging on fraud. And yeah. And there again, an incumbent, Peggy Flanagan, can't uphold her record of doing nothing to get rid of our fraud issue.
0: We got 90 seconds. So we move up to the governor's race. Again, none of these are knockout blows, but they got to do something. I give it to Damuth because she went to the KSTP debate. She wants a debate. And Klobuchar's people just ignored it. I think people, some of us that want debates, can't stand that action. And I'm going to give it to Damuth for this round because of it. Your thoughts?
1: Absolutely agree. And Lisa Damuth is more relatable and authentic. Look at some of her ads. She's actually telling people, I understand. I've been in your shoes with her ads. And right now, Amy Klobuchar, 20 years in D.C., a manufactured type of political personality. She's actually having to defend running ads to defend her record. So if you're explaining, you're not winning.
0: That's the old adage. I got to fly. I'm out of time. I appreciate you, Representative. Thank you so much for coming to the program.
1: Hey, thanks for having me on. It's always great to talk.
0: Representative.

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10: From ABC News. Mike Dubusky, we're learning some new details about that alleged gang rape at Cornell University in 2024, including a phone call from around the time of the alleged incident. ABC News Chief Investigative Correspondent Aaron Katursky.
11: 3 weeks after her traumatic night at the Chi Phi House, a then Cornell student, now known as Jane Doe, called Matthew Ingalls, the friend who invited her to the fraternity that night, recording the entire conversation. She told him she spent time in the emergency room and in therapy because there's so much damage on my body and my brain. She said, if I wanted to take this somewhere, what y'all did would be classified as gang rape. You already knew when I came in, I was 10 shots deep. Ingalls responded with a different recollection.
10: Massachusetts has declared a state of emergency over heating oil prices, making more people eligible for state assistance. Governor Maura Healey says costs are elevated amid the war with Iran.
12: We've got to look to bring more energy in. I'm looking to do that. I'm trying to do that every single day. You know, it's Donald Trump who last year tried to kill energy supply to Massachusetts. He tried to turn off that wind farm that right now is powering a couple hundred thousand homes and businesses in Massachusetts. So we can't have that.
10: Pennsylvania is in the midst of a measles outbreak. Cases there now topping 1,000. Almost 200 people have been hospitalized. Five have died. A Russian lab worker has reportedly died from the plague, ABC's Lama Hassan.
13: We just don't have the full picture from the Russians at the moment. But we do know that some of Russia's neighbors, they're taking this infection seriously. We know that so far as a precaution, the three neighboring countries, so that's Kazakhstan, Kyrgyzstan, as well as Uzbekistan, they've all stepped up their border controls. They say that they put into place preventative measures that include sanitary quarantine control at checkpoints across the border.
10: The bubonic plague killed millions in the 1300s, but modern medicine has made it significantly less threatening. You're listening to ABC News.
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10: It's early in the season, but flu cases on the West Coast are inching upward. San Francisco recently reported its first death from the flu. ABC News medical contributor Dr. Darian Sutton says once symptoms start, like fever, chills, and body aches, it can spread to others within days.

0: disease.
1: Those symptoms typically start about 2 days after you've been exposed, and you're most infectious in your first 3 days. That is so important. That's when many people are walking around not sure of what they have and unknowingly transmitting it to others.
0: The flu vaccine is recommended for everyone above the age of 6 months. Former House Speaker Dennis Hastert has died at the age of 84.
2: Dennis Hastert was the longest-serving Republican speaker, leading the House from 1999 until 2007 when the Democrats took control. What happened after that, however, is what most people remember about him. In 2015, Hastert was accused of evading banking regulations as a part of a plan to pay hush money to conceal what was later described as the sexual abuse of teenage boys on the wrestling team in Yorkville, Illinois, where Hastert had been a high school coach. He served time in prison for bank fraud, later admitting mistreating some of his athletes, but never referring directly to sexual abuse. Sherry Preston, ABC News.
0: Andrew Mountbatten Windsor, formerly known as Prince Andrew, is suing his local police department over his arrest related to the Jeffrey Epstein case. His attorneys are questioning how evidence seized during raids on his homes 8 months ago was obtained. I'm Mike Dubusky, ABC News.
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7: High temperatures reach up to 67 this afternoon under mainly clear skies. Mainly clear skies again tonight. Lows dip down to about 55. Mainly sunny tomorrow, 77. Mainly sunny skies Wednesday with daytime highs approaching 72. 68 Thursday. From the Weatherology Weather Center, I'm meteorologist Paul

77. Mainly sunny skies Wednesday with daytime highs approaching 72. 68 Thursday. From the Weatherology Weather Center, I'm meteorologist Paul Trombley.

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3: Now, the Success Journal. 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
4: Judy was a lucky woman. 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Judy taught traditional jazz dance to eager students. One day, Judy asked the class to try some new steps, just for fun. 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Nowadays, Judy Shepherd Missett's dance exercise program has the whole world jumping. It's become the biggest fitness franchise just about anywhere. The name? Jazzercise. 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
9: All right, what have I been saying about the polls this year? I say, don't trust them. I've never seen worse polling in my entire life. 29 days until the single most important midterm. You can shock the world. If everybody that listens to this radio show and watches my TV show, if you vote, you will make the difference. And that would shock the world. Wouldn't it be great to see angry liberals for a long time? Anyway, we'll get to your calls coming up. Also, why are they going after attorneys generals around the country? And much, much more. 800-941-SHAWN is our number as we continue.
10: Minnesota News Network, I'm Sean Maloney. Health officials in Fillmore County have confirmed three connected cases of measles in southeastern Minnesota. All three people were unvaccinated, and officials warn more cases could be identified in the coming days or weeks. Measles is highly contagious and can cause fever, cough, runny nose, red eyes, and a rash. Residents are urged to watch for symptoms and take precautions. Watching airfare and waiting for the price to drop may be tempting, but AAA says it can be a gamble as the holidays get closer. Spokeswoman Brennan Knapp says travelers often see the opposite happen.
11: If you end up waiting, most of the time we find that prices eventually do go up, and you're going to have to pay for your trip either way, so it's always better to save some money.
10: Knapp recommends comparing prices and dates now rather than counting on a last-minute holiday deal. And four Minnesota-made products are now one step away from being named the coolest thing made in Minnesota. Public voting has narrowed the competition from 64 products to four finalists representing industries from recreation and aviation to mobility and medical technology. The winner will be announced Tuesday. This is MNN.
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1: Two things. 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
3: High temperatures reach up to 67 this afternoon under mainly clear skies. Mainly clear skies again tonight. Lows dip down to about 55. Mainly sunny tomorrow, 77. Mainly sunny skies Wednesday with daytime highs approaching 72. 68 Thursday. From the Weatherology Weather Center, I'm meteorologist Paul Trombley.

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2: 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We'll start with hard-headed sports, Finney and Fetty Buss. We'll get Congressman Gil Gutnick on the program, as well as Megan's News in Review. Mr. Binge will be back with the list. Shannon Watson with Majority in the Middle. And we'll wrap it all up with Representative Max Reimer. That's the Tuesday Al Travis Show on Rochester's News Talk, KROC.

0: has. You know, look, people in Texas, you better wake up, because Democrats are pouring hundreds of millions of dollars to fill the airwaves with garbage in Texas, just like they're trying to help El Sayed, and just like they're trying to help every other radical in the country. All right, I don't know where the time flies by. 800-941-SHAWN if you want to be a part of the program. All right, you're not going to believe this. Let's say if your phone rings and it's your bank, or you think it's your bank, they know your name, your address, the last four digits of your Social Security number, and you think, oh, well, it must be my bank. They have all that information. If you think that, you're making a big mistake. Chances are it's not your bank. Chances are it's a scammer that bought your information probably for about $2 from a data broker or one of these people search sites. 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
4: Good afternoon. It's time for a farm wrap-up report here on the Linder Farm Network. I'm Linda Brecky, and Chicago Board of Trade corn futures just near unchanged. December down a half. March, May, and July all unchanged. November soybeans up 2.5, and that was a back and forth type of day today for the soybean market. Had been double digits higher earlier in the session. Now to Rhett Montgomery, DTN lead market analyst.
5: On Monday, an overall mixed session saw corn, soybean, and wheat prices fall considerably from their early highs. As you mentioned, soybeans led the way on Monday. Jumping at one point to an almost 20-cent gain on the November contract. That was driven primarily by a sharp rise in the Brazilian real as a result of the ongoing election in Brazil. A firm real, of course, works to make Brazilian exports more expensive relative to the U.S. However, the market ultimately fell roughly 15 to 16 cents from those early highs on the November contract as harvest pressure looks to be in full force through this week. It's really a wide open window in terms of weather, warm and dry weather for the majority of the Midwest over the next 2 weeks. Meanwhile, wheat futures have shown signs in the past few sessions of at least a temporary bottom for prices after a steady sell-off was seen through the month of September. Optimism for any sustained ceasefire in the Black Sea has once again all but faded as attacks against ships and energy sites have once again ramped up in the past week. Looking ahead, trade for this week will likely center on positioning around the USDA WASDE report, which is due out on Friday. Traders likely to expect further cuts to U.S. corn and soybean yields in that report. Meanwhile, grain qualities are also now being brought to question for areas specifically in the western U.S. grain belt following last week's historic rainfall, which was seen specifically in parts of Iowa and into eastern Nebraska. However, there have also been early warning signs for U.S. grain demand, with both wheat and corn export commitments running roughly 30% behind last year through their respective market years.
4: That's Rhett Montgomery, DTN lead market analyst. December corn closed at 4.97¼, down a half a cent. And again, March, May, and July steady. November soybeans 12.80¾, up 2.5. January up 3 cents. And December live cattle down 150. November feeder cattle down 102. Lean hogs December 70.95, up 82. That's a wrap up. Good afternoon. It's time for today's Market Minute on the Linder Farm Network with closing prices. I'm Linda Brecky. Chicago Board of Trade corn near unchanged. December 4.97¼, down a half a cent. And March 5.11½, steady. May and July steady. Soybeans November 12.80¾, up 2.5. January 12.97½, up 3. And March 13.08, up 3.25. December soybean meal down 40.

December soybean oil up 73. December Chicago wheat up 9 1/4. December Minneapolis up 10 1/2. October live cattle 217.25, down 160. December down 150. November feeder cattle down 102. October lean hogs down 2. December up 82.

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1: Good afternoon. An ATV operator died after driving off a drop-off at a rural property southeast of Rochester. An Olmsted County Sheriff's Office spokesman said deputies found the man's body after responding to a medical call in the 6,000 block of Stagecoach Road Southeast Friday afternoon. The ATV driver's name has not been released. One of three men charged for a shooting that happened during a burglary in Austin earlier this year intends to enter a guilty plea. 25-year-old Joe Louis Castaneda is one of two men accused of breaking into a southeast Austin home on the morning of August 3rd. Court documents say the victim suffered a gunshot wound to the back. As part of the plea deal, Castaneda has agreed to plead guilty to second-degree assault in exchange for the dismissal of first-degree burglary and illegal possession of a firearm charges. The cases against the other man accused of entering the victim's home and the alleged getaway driver remain ongoing. The body of a southeast Minnesota boater who was reported missing last week was recovered on Friday. The Winona County Sheriff's Office says search teams found the body of 60-year-old Brian Daly of Utica in the main channel of the Mississippi River, about 10 miles upriver from Winona. His boat was found abandoned on the shores of Merrick State Park near Fountain City, Wisconsin on Thursday. Authorities learned that his boat was abandoned in the main channel and that another boater had towed it to shore. And the Rochester City Council tonight is set to vote on accepting an $18.9 million bid for the Silver Lake Dam Modification Project. If the contract is approved, work to convert the dam into a series of cascading pools, altering the shoreline, adding bike paths, and a new trail bridge along with dredging the lake could start as early as a week from today. More news on the

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3: Highs around 68 this afternoon under mainly clear skies. Mainly clear tonight, lows around 55. Mainly sunny skies tomorrow, highs around 77. Mainly sunny Wednesday with daytime highs approaching 72. 66 Thursday. From the Weatherology Weather Center, I'm meteorologist Paul Frombly.
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0: 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It makes a difference. It really does. Sleep makes such a big difference. Health, wellness, fitness, nutrition, longevity. Anyway, quick break. We'll come right back. More on the other side as we continue. On October 7, 2023, Israeli firefighter Danny faced a nightmare no parent should ever have to endure. As terrorists attacked his community, he and his wife sheltered in their safe room. Only yards away, his daughter and son-in-law, they were trapped inside their home as it burned down during these horrific attacks that day. There was nothing that he could do to save them, nothing. In the midst of this unimaginable grief, Danny stepped forward to help evacuate survivors and care for this shattered community. And today he continues helping rebuilding. His story does remind us, behind every headline is a family. This is why thousands of churches all across America are joining the Flags for Fellowship movement started by the International Fellowship of Christians and Jews. And each flag planted as part of this powerful movement is honoring a life that was lost. Learn how you, your church, your community can help make a difference. 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

0: Minnesota News Network. I'm Tad Ahlen. The two candidates for Minnesota governor took part in a forum this morning in front of business leaders and students. When it comes to fraud, DFL Senator Amy Klobuchar.
1: We'll stop spending money on things that don't work. The first thing I'm going to do when we get in there is a top-to-bottom audit of state government. And that's about rooting out the fraud.
0: Republican House Speaker Lisa Dama.
2: Unfortunately, here in the state of Minnesota, no one has lost their job because of fraud. And that is a pure disrespect to the hardworking taxpayers of Minnesota.
0: The forum was hosted by the Economic Club of Minnesota. And students at Eden Prairie High School returned to class today following a shooting outside the school's homecoming football game Friday night. Two people were injured in the shooting, which police described as targeted. Neither victim was a student at Eden Prairie or Minnetonka High Schools. This is MNN.
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4: Lows level off around 55 tonight under mainly clear skies. Lots of sunshine again tomorrow. Daytime highs approaching 77. Clear skies tomorrow night. Lows around 52. High temperatures reach up to 72 Wednesday under mainly clear skies. 66 Thursday. From the Weatherology Weather Center, I'm meteorologist Paul Frobley.

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8: Lows level off around 55 tonight under mainly clear skies. Lots of sunshine again tomorrow. Daytime highs approaching 77. Clear skies tomorrow night. Lows around 52. High temperatures reach up to 72 Wednesday under mainly clear skies. 66 Thursday. From the Weatherology Weather Center, I'm meteorologist Paul Trombley.
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0: applications through the month of October. And I'm going to do a Move with the Mayor event in October too. But other than that, most of the major things I've been working on are winding down. And now we're just, of course, finishing the budget at City Hall. I don't have a lot to do with that other than, you know, giving input into things. We're close to the end of the budget process too. So
1: wow.
0: Yeah, things are winding down. Yeah.
1: That's amazing because you don't actually adopt the budget until December.
0: We do.
1: But I know that's part of that two-year budget planning process that was put in place a few years back.
0: Exactly. And now we make adjustments as needed for some things that we weren't aware of or that popped up, or, you know, if we didn't spend as much as we thought, maybe we can reassign those funds elsewhere. So yeah, it's been a good process.
1: Are you already thinking about the transition process?
0: I am. I'm trying to kind of work out a timeline so I can be out of the office and make sure that the new mayor can get themselves situated in the office before the first day. I don't know if you remember, but when I became mayor, Ardell and his assistant had both retired before I got there. And so when I moved in the first week in January, there was no one to help me. I had no secretary, no one to answer the phone for 6 weeks. And so I spent the first 6 weeks doing it all myself. You know, it's hard enough. I didn't even know what door to go in. You know, I tried going in the attorney's office one time and they're like, what are you doing? I'm like, oh, I took a wrong turn. You know, you just don't know. So I do want to make it a smoother transition. And Michonne and I are both working. She'll stay, but Michonne and I are working out, like, what are the things you have to do? You know, there are a lot of things that people don't realize, the meetings you have to go to, the things you're expected at, to make lists so that these are the weekly things you do, here are the monthly things you do, here are the annual things that you can do or not do, you know, groups that I belong to that you may or may not want to belong to, that sort of thing. So yeah, hopefully making it easier.
1: Yeah, I never think about that. When you got put in place and you didn't have that set up, you have all these organizations that, hey, the mayor shows up every year for this. Where's the mayor? You go,
0: exactly.
1: I didn't know I was supposed to.
0: And then, ironically, I showed up at my very first chamber meeting, and the former mayor was there, too. And when it came for the mayor's report, they called on him. Yeah. So that was a little bit of an eye-opener. It's like, wait a minute.
1: Did Ardell have all the teddy bears removed by the time
0: they
1: you got
0: were
1: there?
0: Gone? Yeah, okay. The shelves were empty. And I'm going to leave some files, you know, that will cross over from one to the other so that they're not starting from scratch. But yeah, they don't want my notes and my things, but the files of the things that you are expected to do will remain.
1: Do you have any intent to, you know, sit down with whoever is elected and, you know, offer a roadmap, I guess, or advice, or is
0: yes,
1: that?
0: I've met with both of the finalists already and, you know, talked a little bit about, you know, kind of how things run, but I'm happy to. I've always made it a practice when I leave office to open the door to, if you need help, I am always here, but I'm not going to intervene because it is your role, not mine any longer. And I don't want people to ever feel like someone's, you know, manipulating them. So I do step away, but I always make myself available in case someone has questions. And on occasion, people have taken me up on that, but not always.
1: Wow. And to think it's 8 years already.
0: 8 years.
1: That's flies
0: by.
1: Fast. Okay. Yeah. All right. Well, we'll take a really quick break and we'll kind of dive into some of the stuff happening with the city when we return with the mayor, Rochester Mayor Kim Norton. On Rochester Today at News Talk 1340, KROC AM and 96.9 FM.
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4: Lows level off around 55 tonight under mainly clear skies. Lots of sunshine again tomorrow. Daytime highs approaching 77. Clear skies tomorrow night, lows around 52. High temperatures reach up to 72 Wednesday under mainly clear skies. 66 Thursday. From the Weatherology Weather Center, I'm meteorologist Paul Trombley.
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0: come forward for signage already. And we have the detours lead to discoveries and all the other signage that you see all over town for driving and walking. But still, clearly, businesses were struggling. And so I think this money is to help businesses pivot. You know, you can't give direct, and this is something I think people don't understand, you can't give direct tax dollars to businesses for support. But there are things you can do, marketing perhaps, or signage, or, you know, I know Mayo Clinic, for instance, has been using a lot of the restaurants for catering and their events that they hold. So there are things that you can do, and certainly I have and we have encouraged parents, children, everyone, to go to these businesses, despite the fact that they're hard to get to, right? To take the time, get through the hassle of, you know, the roads, and give these people that you support, generally your business, we've asked them to do that too. So we don't know exactly what the funds will be used for, but they're going to work on a strategy to try to help these businesses get through. And, you know, I'm sure, you know, it's almost daily. It feels like someone else is leaving. Sometimes they're blaming construction, but they're not in a construction zone. You know, it's an easy target to say, oh, it was construction. But, you know, I don't think people, because of the economy, are eating out as often as they eat out. I mean, my husband and I went out last night and there were 4 tables filled in a huge restaurant. Others are doing fine, right? So it's not even across the city. Sure. But you pick your favorite maybe and you only go once a month or once a week or whatever your average is. You don't go as many times as you used to.
1: And I've heard, you know, from business owners that, you know, the fuel prices have impacted their costs because everything has to come by truck.
0: Well, and the price of beef has skyrocketed. The prices of many foods have skyrocketed. And so they've had to raise their prices, which, you know, when you go out and you're spending $100 or more just for one dinner, it gets a little hard. It used to be $50 that you'd spend and, you know, 50 or 60 and say, you know, I had a nice night out. Now you can't, you know, it's really hard. I think people do take advantage of those date nights because typically they try to hit the $60, $65 range for a couple. But even that, not everybody in Rochester can afford a $65 night out for 2 people, right? It's just, that's tough when economies are hard.
1: I remember, this is how old I'm getting, when we took all the kids out, when we rarely took the whole family out for a dinner, and we go, I can't believe we dropped $50 for 4 of us. I can't believe it. Yeah, no, it is the way it is.
0: We never went out to eat. We had no money to go out to eat when I was a kid, but once or twice a year we would go to A&W drive-thru.
1: Oh, sure.
0: And I know my parents were just like, yikes, this is, you know, I'm thinking now.
1: It's a buck and a quarter for a burger.
0: Exactly. Papa burger, mama burger. Yes.
1: So these businesses, do they contact your office directly, the city hall? I mean, do they come forward with, hey, maybe you could help with this? I mean, do you get ideas from the businesses?
0: I'm hoping that's what the chamber, the gap the chamber is going to fill. I certainly do get letters of complaint. I know the city councils get a few where, you know, people are saying, you know, no one can get to my business. The construction has blocked my doorway, or it looks like it's blocked and nobody's coming because they don't realize that there is a way through, that kind of thing. So, and then the city goes out and tries to find a way to ask the construction companies, because it's not the city doing it. It's the firms that we've, you know, hired, or Mayo's hired too, you know, are blocking hotels or blocking a street or a restaurant or a business. Yeah. And so, you know, we try to go out and mitigate it right on the spot. Sometimes signage, sometimes just talking to the workers and saying, we really need this to be visible and open. But people have just avoided some of those areas. But then I will say, some of the areas I've gone to, and I'm not going to name names because I don't want to be unfair to people, but there were 2 businesses along the corridor that are packed. So clearly, if people want to make an effort to go somewhere, they're doing it. Just not everybody. Not enough everybody's.
1: It certainly is a difficult period, but
0: it is.
1: You have mentioned before, things will likely improve starting November. In a month or so. Yeah.
0: Yeah. No, they're saying November. They're moving it from the front to kind of mid to the end of November, but they're still saying before December, we will have 2 lines working all the way along Second Street, and that will be a blessing.
1: Oh my goodness. It'll be good.
0: Yeah. That's been hard.
1: It's been a long run. That's for sure.
0: It has.
1: All right. We're chatting with Rochester Mayor Kim Norton on Rochester Today. We'll return in a moment with

0: Altering the shoreline, adding bike paths and a new trail bridge along with dredging the lake could start as early as a week from today. 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
2: Lows level off around 55 tonight under mainly clear skies. Lots of sunshine again tomorrow. Daytime highs approaching 77. Clear skies tomorrow night, lows around 52. High temperatures reach up to 72 Wednesday under mainly clear skies. 66 Thursday. From the Weatherology Weather Center, I'm meteorologist Paul Trombley.
3: 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Andy Brownell, along with Rochester Mayor Kim Norton, our monthly check-in. And once again, another issue associated with DMC, and that would be the Chateau Theater. And, and this has been talked about forever and ever, but it seems that things are beginning to move. Maybe you can update us on what's happening.
4: Yeah, we're hoping they're beginning to move. So just for a little history, when Mayor Brady was in office, he really wanted to buy the Chateau. He worked with a group of people. They kind of set up a goal for what that could, you know, one option of what that could look like. People, it's a great building, and it's a, you know, the marquee out front's really cool. I love old buildings. So, you know, but before my time, they made a decision to purchase that building. And so I think DMC and maybe Mayo was involved in the city, and that building ended up being purchased and is owned by the city. But activating a building that old is a whole nother issue. And when they took out the Barnes & Noble and the escalator and that whole thing to turn it back into a theater, now we have, you know, limited the options. Obviously, it's not a two-story bookstore anymore. It's a one-story musical or play or theater venue. Sure. We've tried activating it. So we tried hiring, you know, contracting with a firm. That didn't work. Of course, COVID was in the middle of that.
3: Right.
4: We tried getting a local person to do it and kind of make it an artsy venue. It's been used, and I'm hoping it will be used again as a visitors bureau. I think it's a perfect spot for people from Mayo, you know, going to Mayo Clinic, people in the downtown hotel area to go to a place to find out what can happen, not only in Rochester, what can they do while they're here, but also the whole region of the state, because there's great venues within, you know, a 30-mile drive. So,
3: oh my gosh, yeah.
4: Yeah, so I'm hoping, you know, we have that little kiosk that comes out in the summer, excuse me, but that is not there in the freezing winter because obviously people don't want to, but with the snowmelt system down there, people can continue to walk around in that area, and they could go into the Chateau, the visitors area, and find out what things there are to do. And the rest of it, if it's run by the idea is it'd be run by Experience Rochester and the Mayo Civic Center. Part of it open for public use, just like we've been allowing, where, you know, things like Latino Fest and some other places, you know, other events can be held. The University of Minnesota has used it. But then it could also be used when someone comes to town and wants, you know, is using the Civic Center, but might want a different kind of venue, something kind of fun and funky for an evening venue, right? So we could rent it out for business purposes in the evening and do a variety of things. So they have kind of a plan that they've pulled together now. And the city council, 7-0, voted to move ahead with that. However, the Destination Medical Center Corporation Board chose not to really discuss it much. We had just a few moments of discussion about it at the end. And the comment was made by the chair that, well, we may not even deal with this till after the first of the year, which caused a bit of alarm for the city council, and who had finally agreed to this, and some of the rest of us, because the contract expires at the end of the year with our current, you know, the current contract.
3: Yeah.
4: Our current,
3: it's threshold, so, right?
4: Right. And so, what's next then if they don't make the decision in December? So I was really disappointed in how that meeting ended. It would have been great to have that discussion up front and be able to really talk robustly about, we'll bring something back for that's concrete for you to look at in, you know, at the next meeting. And we want, you know, we really want them to hopefully agree to something that the city finds valuable. But I cannot believe that Mayo Clinic patients, residents, employees wouldn't find this venue great as a venue itself, but also finding things to do in Southeast Minnesota. I think it'd be a win-win for everybody. So we'll see where this goes. I was hopeful. I'm a little concerned after the meeting, but I'm hoping that the December meeting gets a more robust.

0: us positive response and we can move ahead.
1: I can see where the synergy with Experience Rochester would work because the contacts they have within the industry that this might match up with what you want to do. I mean, there are acts that like to play really intimate settings.
0: We do, and there's no reason we couldn't have occasional dinner theater kinds of things. I mean, it could be a really fun venue. And, you know, I know that because I've gotten contacted by a number of kind of local or regional people who want to hold events, but they're not gigantic events. And they don't have the money to rent out the Civic Center. But to be able to rent something like the Chateau and have all the supports that they need, which we haven't really been able to offer up to now, would make this a really viable option. And, you know, the city has offered if Mayo Clinic will help, or not Mayo Clinic, my apologies, if the DMC funds could be used to fix up the building and, you know, make sure the bathrooms are all usable and all the things that you need for the kitchens and all that. If we can get that done with this one-time investment, then it falls on the city and we have agreed to fund, it's like $450,000 a year, with the Civic Center and Experience Rochester to make this viable. If we are willing to take on that ongoing expense, you know, I'm hoping that that's enough of a impetus for them to say, we'll give it a shot. We think you've got a good plan.
1: Because that is the next part of it is, I think it's a bit over $6 million in capital improvements that the building needs. As you mentioned, the restrooms are somewhat inadequate if you're going to hold a decent sized event. And there are really no facilities for some
0: of house.
1: For, you know, entertainment purposes.
0: Yeah.
1: The kind of things you need in place to have a gala or whatever it may be that would work. Okay.
0: I'm hopeful, but wish we'd had a more positive response from the DMCC Corporation Board last week, but we still have December and hopefully we can get this over the line. You know, I do think it's worth pointing out that sometimes, you know, the DMC vision was to, you know, build up infrastructure in the city to support Mayo's growth and other growth from other entities, as we're seeing start to happen with biolabs and some of the others, that we would have a downtown that was in great shape and was, you know, set up for the types of businesses we're talking about. And it was good for patients and it was good for staff and the residents who live here. And that's what this is, right? It's creating that ecosystem in the downtown area. And so sometimes the DMC EDA will have ideas about what they want and they work kind of on their own. And then the city has ideas about what we want for our city. Some of those are in the downtown region. And the DMCC board is supposed to be the place where all those ideas can come and be worked through. It shouldn't just be coming from one direction. It needs to be coming from both because ultimately the city council is the one that decides yes or no on these projects.
1: And I know I've heard people express a fear or concern, might be a better way to put it, that with all of this brand new construction taking place, that it'll be a very sterile glass tower, cement downtown without, you know, that vitality piece.
0: Exactly. And that's part of what this downtown revitalization, that the infrastructure replacement, it not only did things underground or replace the roads, but it was supposed to make it I personally think Peace Plaza and Discovery Walk are beautiful and they've had their problems. Yes, they're continuing to address those. But we haven't finished the Peace Plaza, right? The area that goes from First to Mayo Clinic has not been touched yet. And that was part of that warm and fuzzy, not harsh looking downtown area that you're talking about. And so I'm hoping, you know, I won't be there anymore, but I keep hoping that will come forward for some of this money, that we don't go, you know, off the rails and start spending it in ways that weren't envisioned at the beginning. I really hope we can make that whole area warm, welcoming, and not glass and cement, right? That it's something that feels good to people who are there.
1: Another DMC related project would be the 6th Street Bridge. The last time we chatted, there was
0: a lot of stress.
1: Yeah, because the feds were kind of dragging their heels, right, on what had been promised for funding. Has that been resolved, Mayor?
0: Thank you for asking. That was a very stressful time. We were ready to go, and suddenly the feds are like, no, we don't think we're going to do that this year. And we don't, you know, on and on. And we have worked through all that with the help of our congressional staff. And

0: And I think two of our, I think Heather and Cindy Steinhauser went to DC. They went and talked to some folks, and we have all ironed it out. The contracts were on my desk, and they are signed, sealed. I ran in when I heard they were there. I'm like, I'm signing them before anyone changes their mind. So we have the signatures on those, and I don't know how quickly we're going to have an event kind of celebrating the signing of the contracts. I don't think we'll start construction until next year after I'm gone, which is, you know, that's fine. But I'm just pleased that we finally got everything signed and we can move ahead.
1: And this, I still laugh about this project because this was first proposed when I was 11 years old.
0: I was going to say in diapers. I know it's been talked about forever, and you know, yes, it'll change things, but I, you know, I'm hoping that Camagaran, you know, Pat Reagan's business over there, you know, that that might signal to him this area is ready for you. And I'm hoping that we can get some development started out there on the old Ampey side and really create a lovely area that will really be enjoyed by the community for decades and years ahead.
1: All right. 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
4: Lows level off around 55 tonight under mainly clear skies. Lots of sunshine again tomorrow. Daytime highs approaching 77. Clear skies tomorrow night. Lows around 52. High temperatures reach up to 72 Wednesday under mainly clear skies. 66 Thursday. From the Weatherology Weather Center, I'm meteorologist Paul Frombly.
5: 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Andy Brownell, along with Rochester Mayor Kim Norton. Thanks for being with us, Mayor, as well as everybody listening. And just a few weeks back, you were out at Cascade Lake planting trees.
6: I was.
5: And I guess I know that's been routine for the mayor and other city officials to participate in tree plantings, but I was not aware that this has been your personal initiative for some years. Maybe you can take us back and tell us how this all got started, that you're regularly putting trees in the park.
6: Yeah, I have always participated for years before I was mayor, but in our neighbors and the Rotary initiatives to plant trees, right? I've done that for years. I'm a big supporter of having, you know, trees around and shade and greenery and cooling down the world. And when I was mayor, I was told that first year, well, are you going to plant trees this year? And where do you want them? And I said, what are you talking about? Well, Mayor Brady planted trees. You know, he'd plant, you know, 10 trees or something. And I said, oh, I like that. So sure, I'm happy to use some of my mayoral budget to do that. What are you thinking? And so we talked, and Cascade Lake was brand new. It was pretty barren. They were working on some of the things they have now, like the carved tree and all the fun children's area, but it wasn't really done yet. And so I said, let's do Cascade Lake. And so I've committed every year 10 trees. I think there was one exception during COVID, where we put in 10 trees in Cascade Lake every year. And it's been fun watching the different varieties of trees. We also, and we didn't really talk about this, but when the Germans came to town, our sister cities, Munster, which is our climate sister city, two times on their visits, we went out there with the mayor. He said, I can't believe you. I didn't know you were actually going to give me a shovel and expect me to dig. That's kind of funny. I said, well, I do. You're going to join me, you know. So we dug some trees in, and then some of his staff a couple years prior had done the same thing and helped me dig the trees in. So it's been part of offsetting, you know, travel as well. So when you plant, you know, greeneries, it helps with, you know, the environment and the air quality. So, yeah, 70 trees were planted through that program. And then the community helped raise some funds for three extra trees for Melissa and Mark Hortman and their dog Gilbert. And so we planted three, is it Snowfall or Snowball something, snow something, crabapple trees.
5: Okay.
6: They're blue and white. So we planted three of those, and they're honored this year as well. So, you know, over 70 trees, Cascade Lake, all of them. And Michonne's been calling it the Mayor's Grove for years. So
5: the Mayor's Grove.
6: The Mayor's
5: Grove. And I imagine since you've been doing this that many years, some of those trees are actually getting to be fairly decently sized.
6: You should go out because you can see the very new ones that are sticks. You can see the ones from last year that are sticks with a few leaves on them. And then if you look across the street, you can start, and then you walk into the park, you can start seeing the different ages because some of them are getting quite big after 7 years. I was thrilled. Yeah. So, and they're all different varieties. So it's beautiful. And that park has really grown. The amphitheater went in since we started this, the little meeting room went in, you know, they've really done the art. They've really done a nice job out there. It's a lovely addition to the city's park system.
5: Yeah. It's one of those, when it was proposed decades ago, when it was a gravel pit.
6: Yep. And it was a gravel pit.
5: Yeah. Yes. And for decades, it was fed the construction projects in town, and to see it now it's pretty amazing. It's a really nice park. It's really
6: gorgeous.
5: Beautiful.
6: And some people, you know, again, it's hard to get to right now with construction. But if you go down Second Street and you pass Shorewood and you turn, there is one sign there that you can see on the right side. Some people aren't even aware of it yet. And it is just beautiful.

0: So I hope people enjoy that. The bike path through there is fabulous. And so those who walk and roll can go around the lake. They also can go over Highway 14 and get over there to Little Thistle Brewery or many other places over on that part of town.
1: All the way up to the Douglas Trail.
0: To the Douglas Trail, absolutely. So you can visit in town, out of town. It's really a wonderful area. I hope people continue to do that. And on Tuesday nights, for another week or two, the farmers market is continuing out there.
1: Oh, that's right.
0: Yep. It rained yesterday. I didn't get out there, but, I think they go out in the misty area, in the misty weather, but perhaps next Tuesday it'll be nice and folks will be able to get out there and get the great harvests that are coming in here this time of year.
1: And speaking of environmental stewardship, I meant to mention this earlier, but you were in, I believe, New York City, or the city got recognized because of the geothermal project, right?
0: I didn't go, and the city didn't send any staff, but I received notice about a month ago that we got an honorable mention. We were a list of three cities that were given honorable mentions across the entire country for our geothermal work. And that was really exciting, but I couldn't go because I was holding the youth summit on that day and the city didn't want to send a staff out there. So we weren't able to, be recognized personally for the reward, but it was really nice to see this has now been recognized by numerous climate and energy initiatives around the country because, and I posted this on my Facebook page, but I know not everybody looks at it. We save $600,000 a year in energy costs and over 2 million pounds of carbon, emissions into the atmosphere. So it's had a huge impact and we've liked it well enough that we're also putting them new systems, smaller ones in some of our other buildings that are being built. So great initiative.
1: I know Mayo Clinic is part of their big project that there's
0: yep,
1: big
0: they're
1: thermal,
0: doing a slightly
1: thermal
0: different.
1: System.
0: We did a closed loop. They're going to use an open loop system. At least that's last I'd heard. That's where they're at. But yeah, these are, energy saving, cost savings, and really nice that the city of Rochester was recognized. So thank you for mentioning that.
1: It's not radical new technology either. has been around for a long time.
0: Yep.
1: All right, Mayor. It's always great talking with you. And
0: you too.
1: We'll get at least a couple more chances, I imagine, before you enjoy retirement, so I guess we'll chat in about a month.
0: Yep, will do.
1: All right, Rochester Mayor Kim Norton on Rochester Today at News Talk 1340 KROC AM and 96.9 FM.
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5: For every answer that comes out of the near crash involving a Fly Dubai flight last week, there seem to be more questions. The jet plummeted more than 14,000 feet in a minute and a half. Pilots say that's more than enough to make anything not strapped down go flying about the cabin. So how on earth did no one get seriously harmed? Israel has a policy of not allowing anyone to fly a plane into Israel if they're from a country that doesn't have diplomatic relations with Israel. Well, guess what? The co-pilot who allegedly attacked the captain was from Oman, which does not recognize Israel. So how did this guy get this gig in the first place? This weekend, we did start getting some more answers, but that doesn't make them any less troublesome. So let's take you to Tel Aviv this morning. ABC's foreign correspondent Tom Sufi Burridge is standing by. Tom, first off, we're hearing now from the pilot in his own words, the captain who got attacked. How is he describing all of this?
6: Yes, Smit Mashar talking on the phone to Israeli Prime Minister Benjamin Netanyahu. Fascinating details about the moments just before he was attacked. He said it was a normal flight. And then he said his co-pilot, Hamam al-Hamami, said he wanted to go and pray.
7: And suddenly, after I think I would say about 4 or 5 minutes, there was a big blow to the back of my head.
6: Initially, he thought that something had actually hit the aircraft. But only when there were repeated blows did he realize that his co-pilot was attacking him.
7: I did try to stop him, but because of his initial blows, my vision was almost nothing.
6: And then we learned that he tried to open the cockpit door one time and the attacker, al-Hamami, just closed it again.
7: I felt the aircraft and the whooshing sound and people screaming.
6: He then was lying on the floor, badly injured. And at that point, he says he just felt within himself that he had to make one final push. He felt the plane plummeting down. And he says he just found the energy within himself to get towards the door.
7: Call it personal or call it for people, but let's say I did it, that if I don't do it, I'm gonna die. And that's when I pushed against everything. I gave everything that I had.
6: And all experts say opening the door on the 737 from inside is pretty straightforward. You just have to turn the handle. And he says, thankfully, waiting on the other side were the passengers who stormed in and were able to disarm al-Hamami and take him down and then level off the plane and avert the disaster.
5: Well, and so then let's turn our attention to the alleged attacker. What have we learned about him?
6: Yeah, from senior intelligence and law enforcement sources, Brad, we now know the name of the alleged attacker. He is 29-year-old Hamam al-Hamami, an Omani national, although there is some

0: or after that. And that raises major questions about Al Khamami as a security risk at another airline and how this information wasn't passed on and how he came to be employed at Fly Dubai and ended up on that flight to Israel.
1: Wait, I was going to say, so like, according to these sources, the national airline of your own country is like, I don't know if you should be flying planes. A foreign air carrier does hire him and lets him fly into Israel. Do we know how that happens?
0: Well, look, we've had a statement over the weekend from Fly Dubai. They say, look, they recognize there's many questions at the moment about this, clearly. But they say because there's an ongoing investigation, they're not in a position to comment further. But look, we've also been hearing from Israel's transportation ministry this weekend. They are saying that they did receive the flight manifest for that flight. So they knew the crew. They knew the names of the crew that were inbound to Israel.
1: And the reason that's, but let me just stop you there, Tom, because the reason that's important that Israel's mentioning this is you think it, part of this is on Israel to vet. If they don't want any foreign nationals coming in from countries they don't trust, it's on them to vet who's coming into their country, right? Who's flying in. There were questions about like, well, did they get the manifest? Did they know that this guy was from Oman, that he was planning on flying in? Israel's admitting here, yeah, we did. So how did they okay that?
0: Well, look, the Israeli government has now announced a complete review on security of all international flights into Israel. So clearly something went wrong somewhere, right? Fly Dubai has some questions to answer. Maybe Oman Air also has questions to answer. Maybe they should have flagged more clearly that this guy had been suspended as a pilot for possessing extremist materials. And of course, Israeli officials too, in terms of the processes, whether or not security officials should have also better checked the names and backgrounds of the crew on this particular flight.
2: I woke up, I saw people running to the front and shouting that the co-pilot attacked the captain.
0: We've been speaking to a passenger, Ofer Dubrovsky. He was sat in row 8 alongside his wife and his daughter. They had a pretty good view as the chaos started playing out, as a woman ran away from the cockpit saying that the captain had been stabbed.
2: He unlatched the door, they pulled the door open, and they saw that the whole cockpit is full of blood. And she started screaming like crazy.
0: He says that lessons need to be learned, that the checks on pilots worldwide need to be revisited.
2: To me, this is like a huge security flaw. For me, it was very worrisome. On the other hand, I think now that it's exposed as that, I'm sure there's going to be new procedures all over the world to prevent this.
0: And also, there's that question about the weapon used, because we've also learned from investigators in the United Arab Emirates, where Al Khamami is currently being detained, that the actual weapon used by him wasn't a knife, as we previously thought, but actually was a crash axe. These axes are stored as emergency equipment in an airplane. In the event of an emergency, pilots are supposed to use them potentially to get out of wreckage. Mm. And it was only because of the heroic actions of the captain and the passengers who got into the cockpit that this disaster was averted.
1: That's so interesting. That, of course, the one person you'd want to have access to a weapon like that would be the captain or the co-pilot, these people who've been vetted. And yet, if one person in that chain has malintent, then you've just given them effectively a deadly weapon. All right, Tom Sufi Burge in Tel Aviv, thank you so much.
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3: This is the Golden Gopher Daily Update. I'm Mike Grimm. The University of Minnesota beat the University of Michigan in football on Saturday in Minneapolis, 20-14. We'll get locker room reaction after this.
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3: The Gopher defense led the charge in helping claim the Little Brown Jug on Saturday. Senior John Nestor joined Justin Gard after the big win. Nestor gave big props to the coaching staff.
5: They put us in the best position to go out there and execute. What we did today, D-line was everywhere. D-line, backers, DBs. We were all playing as one, as a havoc defense. And, you know, it all just came together and we just executed at a high level.
6: That's where I wanted to go. The defensive line, because obviously pressure appeared to be part of that game plan, especially in that second half. They barely had the ball. You were pressuring them, causing turnovers. You get to see the backside of that. And I talked to Aiden West on the field, and he said all I have to do is make my break, trust what I see, and go get the ball. What's it like playing behind that group?
5: Yeah, I mean, I'm so blessed, because without them, we're nothing. Literally, they're the heart and soul of our defense, and they make everything happen. They, like you said, put pressure on the quarterback, you know, get through on the offensive line, and they make our job really easy. You know, just like Aiden said, all we have to do is read, react, and make the play. All of them, Ant, TJ, Carter Mentz, Theo, Riley Sunrum, X Chapman, man, I can go on and on. All these guys make our job so easy, and I'm just so blessed. Jackson Howard had a huge day today. So proud of these guys, man. I'm just so thankful and blessed to be able to be a part of this team.
3: That's Golden Gopher John Nestor. The 4-1 Gophers are 2-0 in the Big Ten and will visit Purdue this Saturday night. That's the Golden Gopher Daily Update. I'm Mike Grimm.
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1: Lows level off around 55 tonight under mainly clear skies. Lots of sunshine again tomorrow. Daytime highs approaching 77. Clear skies tomorrow night. Lows around 52. High temperatures reach up to 72 Wednesday under mainly clear skies. 66 Thursday. From the Weatherology Weather Center, I'm meteorologist Paul Trombley.

0: the phrase just can't be used. You can't be an American and be undocumented. It doesn't exist.
1: You and I could not agree more, Jay. And it was actually, I was talking about Joaquin Castro when I said that. Joaquin Castro. I think he calls them undocumented migrants or something. First of all, they're not migrants. A migrant keeps on migrating. These are immigrants who came here illegally. There's a major discernment between the two. Let me go to AJ. AJ!
2: Big time Motown, Joe.
1: Talk to me, brother.
2: Hey, real quick, Motown. I was talking to Sean today. I said, Sean, I'm going to be on my text button, man. I'm going to be texting like a bad habit. I'm going to be shaking and baking. So, therefore, we got to let the people know, to know, Motown. We got to vote and vote Republican, because if the Democrats get in there, we done. I watched that idiot on Michigan. He was on Fox this morning, and she—I can't think of her name—that had him on.
1: Shannon Bream.
2: In Motown, yeah. She was getting him, but she—I know you can't just yank him, but she just let him just say the same thing. Oh, it's about war. We doing war. This is war, man. You know, in Motown, the man is an undercover liar, because as soon as he get in there, he's going to do the wrong thing for Michigan.
1: Of course.
2: And it's not going to be good for us. And therefore, you know, and Letitia James, what is that? I mean, why they got Letitia James? What is attorney? What is she? Man, we already know her game.
1: Yes.
2: We know she ain't going to do nothing. And all the colleges went stupid, and they doing the dumb crap. People busting up the, what they call it, homecomings and all that crap. And then, I would tell Mr. Bad Trump, I almost said something, and Motown, I would tell him, just let the people know what the Democrats are about.
1: Yes.
2: And tell the people about what, because evidently they're not paying attention to what he's done so far.
1: Right.
2: You know, he was interviewed by a reporter, and the reporter was just overlooking, asking the same thing. And Trump just telling him, man, what are you not understanding? You're a bad reporter, basically, he told him. And the guys keep doing the same thing. So, people, don't listen to the polls. Don't listen to these idiots on all the regular news channels. Because if you do, they'll have you stirred wrong, and then we'll be in trouble, Motown.
1: I'm with you, but brother.
2: Keep going.
1: We got to keep going. And listen, at the end of the day, it's still a month. It's still a month. And thank you, AJ. We love you. It's still a month away. It's getting closer every second, but you've got to make sure that you get out and vote. You've got to make sure you don't sit on your hands. You've got to make sure you can't say to yourself, the push by the left is, I don't like Tallarico and I don't like Paxton, so I'm just not going to vote. You got to make a decision on job performance. Forget the way Tallarico speaks. Forget what you think you know about Ken Paxton and his private life. How did Ken Paxton perform as an attorney general? How did Tallarico perform as a member of the Texas state legislature? I mean, they're polar opposites. Either you want somebody who's going to fight for you, either you want somebody who's done the good job as an attorney general, either you want somebody who has sued people from Google to Microsoft to down the list, just sued their faces off to make them stop taking advantage of you. Somebody who has looked out for the children in the state of Texas. And then you got the other guy is cool with trans surgeries, is cool with, I love the trans kids, is cool with, you know, God's non-binary. I mean, come on. What are we talking about here? And don't let him off the hook by saying, you know, I misspoke a couple. I said some silly things. No, you said some things that show who you are. That's what happens. When you have the opportunity to show who you are, you end up showing who you are. 888-941-PAGS, 888-941-7247, joepags.com. 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
7: 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All right, great to have you. 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Glad to have you along for the ride. Let me go back to the phone lines. Questions are simple. Are you seeing the unfair bias coverage of Democrats looking great, smiling, waving, and the Republican looking off into the sky like very angry, oh, I'm an ogre. This is what they're trying to do. And I don't want you to fall for the okey-doke. Did a video on that over on Instagram, Joe Talk Show. It's over on TikTok, Joe Pags. Go and check that out. It's basically just outing what it is that they're doing. One looks great and could not look better. Looks like a model. The other one looks like some ogre from the depths of the dungeons. It's all very strange to me. I'm going to go to Danny, who's in Texas. Danny, what's going on? Hi.
8: Hey, Joe. How you doing?
7: Living the dream, man. Talk to me.
8: Hey, I'm getting a little worried as far as Paxton might be shedding votes, and I know this is kind of an old subject, but the whole cannabis, the new law that come out, you know, you can go to jail for a gummy, but you can go to the liquor store and buy a dang drink with THC in it, you know, and I don't get it. You know, why would you do that? Or maybe he needs to change course and say, look, we need to relook at this because it just doesn't add up.
7: I'm not sure I understand. You can buy a drink with cannabis in it?
8: Yes, sir. In Texas, you can go to any liquor store and THC. Yes, sir. Delta-9.
7: I'm not an expert on THC or cannabis or pot, but that sounds odd. You can buy an alcoholic beverage that has pot stuff in it?
8: No, it doesn't have any alcohol, but what it'll have, because they changed the rules to 0.3 by dry weight.
7: Right.
8: So a 12-ounce drink can have 10 milligrams of Delta-9 THC.
7: So you're saying that they're selling it at a liquor store, but it's not liquor. It's actually THC, literally.
8: It's not liquor. No, it's not.
7: Now, what does Ken Paxton have to say to make that better? I mean, Ken Paxton as a senator would have nothing to say about that.
8: Well, it's because they changed that dry weight thing, and they got DSHS to reclassify these gummies, Delta-8 and Delta-10, to a controlled substance, a felony. So one gram gummy of Delta-9 or Delta-8 or Delta-10, you can go to prison for 2 years and pay a $10,000 fine, and you'll have a felony for life. So,
7: wow.
8: You know, I don't want to see Texans go to jail over a stupid gummy when you can go down the road and buy the stuff legally at the liquor store and do the same thing. But you can buy a case of the drinks. You know, you can have 100, however many milligrams of pot or cannabis you want, THC. So,
7: well, Danny, I've got to ask you a question that I think everybody listening right now wants to know the answer to. Are you high right now?
8: Yes, sir. Oh, no, sir.
7: I'm just kidding.
8: I'm fixing a well pump. I just drove all the way into Corpus to get a part. I'm tired.
7: No, I hear you, brother. No, I only ask that because you know an awful lot about this. I am not educated on this topic. I don't think this topic is as big a deal for a U.S. Senate candidate as it would be for somebody running for governor. And I think the governor probably is the person that you want to talk to about this. But listen, very interesting take. I can let you run. Very interesting take. There's actually another guy on the line about pot. We'll talk to you after the break. But again, I'm not somebody who smokes pot, drinks liquor. That doesn't affect me. I do believe that a younger generation certainly would want some fairness when it comes to alcohol.

0: versus pot. I didn't know that they were selling THC drinks. Call me crazy, but I try to keep myself up on as much as I can. I'll have to educate myself on that. But at the end of the day, a U.S. Senate candidate or a U.S. senator, should he win, would have no say about that in the state of Texas. But it sounds like what he was saying was, well, he was the attorney general, and he was okay with it. Interesting. 888-941-PAGS, JoePags.com. Stay right here.
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7: Minnesota News Network, I'm Chad Aylin. The state murder trial for Vance Belter has been delayed until May of next year. Belter's defense attorneys say they need more time to review a large amount of investigative evidence. Prosecutors didn't oppose the delay, but they did raise concerns about writings allegedly connected to Belter. The cold weather rule protects Minnesotans from having the heat shut off between October and April. Michael Schmitz with the Department of Commerce.
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7: You can apply for that on the Minnesota Department of Commerce website. And four Minnesota-made products named finalists in the Coolest Thing Made in Minnesota competition showcase Minnesota manufacturing across such industries as recreation, mobility, aviation, and medical technology. The winner is expected to be announced Tuesday at the Minnesota Chamber of Commerce 2026 Manufacturers Summit. 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
11: Lows level off around 55 tonight under mainly clear skies. Lots of sunshine again tomorrow. Daytime highs approaching 77. Clear skies tomorrow night. Lows around 52. High temperatures reach up to 72 Wednesday under mainly clear skies. 66 Thursday. From the Weatherology Weather Center, I'm meteorologist Paul Frombly.
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5: 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They want him here, the vast majority. And I would say, other than the deep blue areas that are easily marked on the map, most people want him here. Even those who generally lean left might want him here. It's the president of the United States coming to your city. And it tells me a lot that Gina Ortiz Jones, this mayor who I can't figure her out. The most important thing to her sometimes is a crosswalk, if they're a gay crosswalk, and the fact that she's LGBTQ, and then she's go Spurs go, but she said let's go Spurs or go Spurs, like she didn't know what to say about the Spurs. She's against the Marvel thing happening in San Antonio, but then she's for balancing the budget. I think she's confused politically, and I wonder what she wants. What would she want to talk to the president about? I find that to be interesting. She's requesting to have some time with him, and I don't know that he will. Because generally speaking, he comes in, goes to the event, gets in the plane, goes back home. But we'll see. It could also be a ploy. Yeah, he ducked me. He didn't want to talk to me. He probably didn't know who you are. Well, let's be honest about it. But it'll be interesting to see him in Military City, USA. I hope that he focuses on the military. Obviously, that's a big deal in San Antonio. I do hope that he focuses on the ICE facility that is necessary to get people who are breaking the law out of our community. I hope he focuses on all of that. And certainly, he's got to focus on Tallarico, who he calls Talafrico, and he's got to focus on Greg Abbott should be reelected easily, and so on. I'm not sure who else is coming. As I find out more information, you know that I'll bring it right here in the Joe Pags Show. I am in contact with them, and I'll find out more as we get closer to the event. Again, as we're doing the show right now on a Monday, this is happening on Wednesday. As far as me going, I thought about going, but it's at 4:30 p.m., and my show starts locally at 5 o'clock p.m., so probably won't be able to go, but I'm going to have the best coverage of anybody, bar none. Make sure you keep it locked in right here. 888-941-PAGS, 888-941-7247, joepags.com. Make sure you check out the upload. It's Nico LaHood who talks about this Cornell case, which is getting really weird. Keep it here.
6: Joe Pags.
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